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0: kind of odd that you think you can have it both ways. What are your thoughts on this? And immigration, of course, was the topic when Tom Holman, the border czar, was on some, I don't know what channel he's on here, but he's on some news, alleged news station, and he's talking about whether bad guys should go back to their home countries and whether they shouldn't stay here.
1: Why in the world would any politician say, don't take my criminal illegal aliens? Let me keep them. Why would they do that to their citizens?
2: A couple of things. Number one is about hatred for President Trump. They didn't want President Trump to have a win. Second of all, look, where we see with 4 years of open borders, where millions of illegal aliens, many of them criminals, released in the United States, where was she then? She was complicit. She didn't say anything. And this is why. That 4 years open borders was an accident. It wasn't mismanagement. It wasn't incompetence. That was by design. Released millions of illegal aliens in our sanctuary cities. And they overturned the Trump census rule, which means they'd be counted in the next census, which means what? More seats in the House for the Dems. And they're hoping that another Democratic administration comes in and awards amnesty to millions of illegal aliens. This is about future political power. They don't care about national security. They don't care about public safety. All they care about is future political power. They sold this country out for future political power, and she's part of it.
0: There you go. I think he's talking about the governor of New Jersey, I think. Because she's complaining that they're not getting full access to Delaney Hall in New Jersey, the site of ridiculousness. We actually talk about it with Sheriff David Clark at the bottom of the hour. The fact that you've got these people just out there, many of them unpeacefully protesting for many, many days now, even weeks on end. He gives a solution, an idea that he says just might work to stop the people from showing up and protesting. Has to do with less lethal. Has to do with something, though, that would mark the people that they are the ones that were out there. Kind of interesting. So what are your thoughts about pulling CBP or any help from the DHS? Well, I guess you would still get TSA, but you would not get help from the DHS with CBP, which would basically stop international travel at these blue state airports. Now, before you say, it's unfair, and how do you do it? It's also unfair to be a sanctuary city or state. It's also unfair to help hide people or assist them to aid and abet them to get away from ICE and CBP and DHS. All these cities or states would have to do is say, okay, we will stop giving them sanctuary and we will allow you to do what you have to do to get the illegal aliens out of here. Then they don't lose CBP at the airports. It's actually kind of simple. What are your thoughts on that? 833-JOE-PAGS, 833-563-7247, joepags.com. 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The show continues 24/7. 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We're back after this.
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7: We now know how much time Carmelo Anthony is going to do in prison. 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Sam's off tonight. 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And that's Polo. I'm Joe Pax. We're back tomorrow, same time, same place. 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
12: From ABC News, I'm Dave Packer. A Texas teenager has just been sentenced to 35 years in prison for stabbing a rival high school athlete during a track meet. Earlier today, a jury found 19-year-old Carmelo Anthony guilty in the murder of 17-year-old Austin Metcalf. ABC's John Quinones is outside of the courthouse in McKinney, Texas.
13: It all started at a rainy track meet last year when Anthony walked under a tent belonging to Metcalf's team. After Anthony was repeatedly asked to leave, Metcalf pushed him. Anthony pulled out a knife and stabbed him in the chest. Metcalf died in the arms of his twin brother. Late today, Carmelo Anthony in tears as his mother took the stand, pleading with the jury to have mercy on her son.
12: U.S. strikes across parts of Iran, Iranian state media confirming explosions in multiple cities. U.S. Central Command says forces began launching strikes against Iran at 5 p.m. Eastern at the direction of President Trump. CENTCOM making clear tonight's attack is in retaliation for yesterday's downing of an Army Apache helicopter near the Strait of Hormuz.
14: The Apache helicopter was on a late-night mission patrolling the strait to deter small Iranian boats from threatening U.S. warships or commercial vessels when the Iranian drone sent it crashing into the sea. Both pilots escaped the sinking helicopter, and a remarkable rescue mission was launched just hours before dawn.
12: ABC's Martha Raddatz. In the California governor's primary, ABC News projects Republican Steve Hilton will be the second candidate to advance to the general election, where he'll face Democrat Javier Becerra. Polls have closed in Maine, where voters are deciding on who will be on the ballot for the Senate in November.
15: Today's election will decide whether oyster farmer and Army veteran Graham Platner will be the Democratic nominee to take on Republican Senator Susan Collins in November. Platner has faced numerous controversies, but his message of fighting wealth inequality has resonated with many Maine voters.
12: You're listening to ABC News.
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20: Pre-summer heat is rolling across the country, pushing along some severe weather systems. ABC meteorologist Steve Smith.
21: Tornado watch is already issued for portions of the Dakotas overnight tonight, where you've had up to a half a foot of rain over parts of Kentucky and southern Indiana. Flood watch is in effect until early tomorrow, but all eyes on the plains. Dakotas all the way down to the panhandles of Texas and Oklahoma overnight tonight. Severe storms, a level 3 out of 5 risk. We're talking about destructive wind, very large hail, maybe some strong tornadoes.
20: Just in time for beach season, the FDA is expanding our sunscreen options.
22: It's the first new ultraviolet filter for sunscreen in more than 20 years. New here, it's been around in other countries for years. Now the FDA deems Bimotrizinol safe for our skin. ABC News medical contributor Dr. Darian Sutton says the ingredient doesn't absorb into the bloodstream as much as current chemical options.
23: A lot of scientific studies have shown that it can absorb so much that it gets into your blood. And although we have not seen signs of harm in human studies, that can be problematic at high levels.
22: And the new sunscreen lasts longer. Wayne Cabot, ABC News.
20: A federal judge today permanently blocked Alabama from using nitrogen gas to execute a death row inmate. Jeffrey Lee was scheduled to be executed Thursday. U.S. District Judge Emily Marks declaring the method violated the constitutional ban on cruel and unusual punishment. The case is expected to go to the Supreme Court. On Wall Street, the Nasdaq falling 250 points today. Dave Packer, ABC News.
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37: Welcome back to the Lars Larson Show. There's a lot going on, and I'm glad to involve you in the conversation. If you want to jump into the best conversation in talk journalism, it's here every day at 866-HEY-LARS. Let me tell you just a bit of what's going on right now. The United States Congress has now passed funding for ICE that goes through the end of Donald Trump's term as president of the United States. That ought to settle the Democrats' nonsense about trying to shut down the government to be able to get even with ICE or shut ICE down. Number two, you had an Apache helicopter that was taken down by a drone, an Iranian drone, over the Gulf of Hormuz. Now, the two aviators on board that helicopter, they were recovered by another kind of drone, a drone in the form of a 21-foot boat in the water. but now has begun a proportional response, although I kind of wish for a disproportionate response. I mean, when the Iranians decide they're not going to abide by a ceasefire, they're not going to even try to look as though they're trying to get a deal that would end this war with the United States, then make the response completely disproportionate. Let the Iranians know that when they hit us, they're going to get hit back hard. That is going on literally as we speak. And then I want to talk about elections for just a bit, and I want to use Peru as an example of what you could be doing instead of California. California has about 39 million people in the entire state. That means they have fewer than that number of registered voters. And compare that to Peru. Let me get into that comparison in just a moment. First, welcome to the program. Glad to have you on board. And as always, we welcome callers. 866-HEY-LARS. And if you're a naysayer, we put you right to the head of the list at 866-439-5277. Send your emails to talk@LarsLarson.com. And you can always vote in our X poll. Now, last night's poll, was Donald Trump right to walk out on NBC's Meet the Press? I said no. I think he should have stayed. But 88% of you said yes. So I guess I'm on the losing end of that one. But tonight's question is a bit different. I noticed that the country of Sweden, and yes, I've got some Swedish roots, but that doesn't necessarily make me biased in favor of Sweden. But boy, do I love their idea when it comes to citizenship in the country of Sweden. Because Sweden, if you think we've had problems with illegal aliens and so-called migrants, Western Europe has had gigantic problems with so-called migrants. And why? Because they have an awful lot of Muslim immigrants who've come in either legally or illegally, and they have caused all kinds of problems. And, of course, Western Europe doesn't have First Amendment rights, which means you can't even talk about some of the problems that are created by those migrants, like, let's say, the rape gangs and things like that. The Brits are actually forbidden from even talking about it. So what did Sweden just do to overhaul its laws on citizenship? They made some simple changes to the law. Number one, you want to become a Swedish citizen, you have to be able to speak the language. And that's not English, that's Swedish. Number two, you have to be able to demonstrate that you can actually support yourself, earn a couple of thousand dollars a month, and be able to pay your

0: downing of that Apache helicopter. He does not see this as the beginning of a major new offensive against the Iranians. This is a response to what they did with our helicopter last night, the president told me, and I believe the response should be very strong, very powerful, and that's what this is.
1: ABC's Jonathan Curl. In the slow tally for California's primary for governor, the ABC News can now project Republican Steve Hilton will face Javier Becerra in November. This is
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0: ABC News, I'm Dave Packer. U.S. Central Command said its retaliatory strikes in Iran are completed. President Trump spoke with ABC's Jonathan Karl about his reasoning.
1: The president made it clear to me that these U.S. strikes on Iran are specifically in response to Iran's downing of that Apache helicopter. He brought up the peace deal that he is trying to negotiate with the Iranians. It seemed clear to me that even as he was ordering U.S. attacks on Iran, he still believes he can get a peace deal with the Iranians.
0: Primary night in several states. ABC News projects Oysterman Graham Plattner wins the Democratic primary in Maine and will face Republican Susan Collins in November. In South Carolina, we project incumbent Lindsey Graham will win the Republican primary for U.S. Senate. And after a week after the primary in California, ABC News can now project Republican Steve Hilton will face Democrat Javier Becerra in the race for governor there. This is ABC News.
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10: Welcome back to the program. Frankly, I don't mind that much that Donald Trump is building a 5,000-seat UFC arena on the White House lawn, and now there's a lawsuit to stop it. I swear he's doing this just because he knows the liberals will go absolutely crazy. But a federal lawsuit is trying to halt the upcoming UFC fight card on the White House South Lawn, timed for Donald Trump's 80th birthday. That's June 14th. And part of the celebration of America's 250th anniversary, the filing of the lawsuit contends the Trump administration's authorization of the event was unlawful, saying such approval violated National Park Service regulations prohibiting sporting events on federal parklands. Congress did not consent to the towering arch overlooking the event space, and no environmental rule was conducted. You know, I think Americans have had it about up to here with environmental reviews of this, that, or the other thing, but that may be

0: just my opinion. Time to get your opinion. If you want to jump into the best conversation in talk journalism, it's here every day at 866-HEY-LARS. That's 866-439-5277. Send your emails to talk@LarsLarson.com. And, of course, naysayers go to the head of the line. Kevin, welcome to the program. What's on your mind?
1: Good evening, Lars. So what's on my mind is that I believe that it's about time that the DOJ, the Department of Justice, designates BLM and FIFA, various so-called Islamic charities, 501c3s, that are kind of like promoting terrorism, whether it's domestic or international or whatever. It's like in financial mismanagement should be audited. So it's just about time. Trump has been threatening to designate Antifa as a terrorist organization, the domestic terrorist. So I just feel like, I know that there's some judge. District court judge thinks it's above the executive branch who decided to knock it down as soon as Trump signs the EO, the executive order. But I believe that either the IRS or the DOJ should designate those organizations. I reiterate again, Antifa, BLM, even the Southern Poverty, SPLC.
0: Kevin, the problem you're going to run into, I think, and I'm not a lawyer, but I think the problem you run into is when you say, if you go out and engage in First Amendment free speech, if you're engaging in violent activities, there are already laws to go after you for engaging in arson, to engage in assault, to engage in even malicious mischief, something like that. But if you say, because this organization engages in this kind of speech, that you're going to define them as a terrorist organization, I think you're going to run right up against the First Amendment to the U.S. Constitution, to the Bill of Rights, and you're going to end up with a problem. It's going to be legally challengeable, and it isn't going to work. Do you see why?
1: I don't know. It's just like hollering fire at the crowded theater. I mean, it's First Amendment right to freedom of speech and expression.
0: When you take it to a certain level, then it becomes a standard way to differentiate would be inciting to riot involves free speech. If somebody stands on the edge of a riot, like Al Sharpton stood on the edge of a riot in what was the neighborhood in New York City, and he incited to riot. And I think he broke the law. I think the Michael Brown family in Ferguson, Missouri, broke the law by inciting to riot when they said, burn this B word down. I think that was inciting to riot. But you have to be very careful about deciding that speech then becomes a crime because we have a First Amendment, and I'm glad we do. Let's go to Bill in New Jersey. Hey, Bill, welcome to the Lars Larson Show. What's on your mind?
2: Hi, thanks for taking the call. This is about, believe it or not, the new world screwworm, if you can understand what that is.
0: Oh, yeah, I've heard about it. We're very concerned. It's already made its way to New Mexico, hasn't it?
2: Right, right. They just mentioned that, and it eats the live cattle instead of the dead cattle. I actually had experience with a rabbit. The rabbit had a heart attack. The next day, the rabbit was stripped, except for the fur and the bones, from the inside out. So you get enough of them together, the effective force.
0: So what do you suggest we do about it, Bill?
2: They actually got an answer for that. They take the male flies, sterilize, and they bring them out in the open, and they mate with the other ones, and that works like they did with the Zika.
0: They've done that with mosquitoes as well. You're absolutely
2: right.
0: Maybe one way to neutralize them, because they only shoot so many They can't be shooting blanks all the time, right?
2: Right, right. That's it. That works on that.
0: Yeah, it does tend to work. Bill, thanks very much. I appreciate the call. Let's go to Chuck. Hey, Chuck, thanks for the call from Nevada. What's on your mind?
3: Yeah, it was you were talking about the Sikh, the ceremonial or
0: the ceremonial dagger that's carried by Sikhs. Should a school like the one in Nevada give somebody superior rights to carry a weapon simply because of their faith?
3: No, absolutely not. I mean, it's a weapon, but you were talking about I think it was Massachusetts?
0: Yep.
3: It's
0: Massachusetts, where they have a school where they're going to carve out a special right for people who are Sikh, but not if you're Christian or some other faith. And I think that's wrong.
3: Right. Well, yeah, I think it's wrong too, but I remember a story about almost 20 years ago that Canada started allowing that. So it's been going on for a while, but
0: well,
3: the other
0: with one distinction, and that is Canada doesn't have a First Amendment. And the UK,
3: right,
0: which is where Henry Nowak was stabbed to death, and the police ignored him because he had white skin, but they gave all kinds of deference to the Indian guy, Digwa, who was later convicted of the murder of Henry Nowak. Again, they don't have a First Amendment. I think that policy that Great Britain has that says, if you're a Sikh, you get superior rights to carry a weapon that nobody else is allowed to carry because you're of the Sikh faith, that would not fly in the United States. I mean, it wouldn't fly because you'd have to effectively say, if you are a Sikh, then you have the right to carry a weapon that nobody else is allowed to carry because they're not a Sikh. Right there, you'd run square up against the First Amendment to the Constitution. And I appreciate the phone call. By the way, what would happen if you got sick while you're traveling this summer? It's a question you really ought to consider, whether you're flying across America or taking a road trip or just heading out with the family locally. 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
0: Welcome back to the Lars Larson Show. Anytime I've got a complicated question, we've got to go to some of the experts. So, an Obama-appointed judge just killed Donald Trump's $100,000 H-1B visa fee and handed a big win to big technology. Are the courts protecting foreign workers over American workers? I thought I'd put that proposition to Kate Lincoln Goldfinch, who is an immigration attorney and the owner and CEO of Lincoln Goldfinch Law. Ms. Goldfinch, or Lincoln Goldfinch, welcome to the program.
30: Hey, Lars, how are you doing?
0: I'm doing very well. I will tell you, I was kind of enthused with the idea of the $100,000 fee because I thought, you know, if a company says we have to have this special set of skills in this worker and we need to bring this worker in, fine, then you'll be willing to pay that kind of fee to get that person. Otherwise, if you're just saying I can get somebody who's a hardworking young man or woman from China or India or some other foreign country instead of having to hire an American man or woman, I don't want you to be able to use the H-1B. And I thought it was a good mechanism for getting there. Was I wrong?
30: Well, I mean, I hear that argument, and certainly, you know, the Amazons and the Googles of the world can pay the fee, but the truth is the H-1B, it's a specialty occupation professional fee, or yep. visa, And so a lot of colleges, universities, some nonprofits connected to colleges, a lot of, you know, medical hospitals, et cetera, use this visa to hire really skilled workers in professions, in sectors in which we need these workers. And most of these employers aren't able to pay the fee. So we've seen the applications this year just completely drop, and it really is impactful on pretty critical sectors of our economy. It's not a good thing for anyone, including the American worker.
0: Okay, but when those dropped off, did those institutions then just hire nobody, or did they go out and hire an equivalent person from the American workforce, young men or women who have the right kind of degree?
30: Well, I haven't seen studies on what these institutions have done this year, but historically the studies have shown that, you know, ending an H-1B type visa doesn't lead to an increase in hiring American workers. It actually can lead to offshore, you know, overseas hiring, going to India, going to China, opening up centers over there and hiring more people. So I don't think that it boosts the situation for the American workforce historically.
0: Well, for those kinds of things that you can offshore, but when you just gave me as an example hospitals, how many hospitals say we really want to hire somebody under an H-1B to physically work in our hospital, but if we can't hire that person as a foreign worker to work under an H-1B, then we'll offshore the position through some mechanism instead of hiring an American young man or woman to fulfill that job? Does that one make sense to you?
30: Well, no, but you know, healthcare is one of those areas where staffing is really difficult, particularly in rural areas. And so having foreign workers come in and be able to do nursing, elderly care, specialized surgery, all of these things, this is a difficulty in that sector to hire American workers. And I certainly don't know, you know, this isn't something that I study, but I certainly haven't heard that there are, you know, American nurses who struggle to find work. My understanding and all the nurses I've ever known is like, I've got job security out the wazoo. I can get a job anywhere I want as a nurse, you know? So I don't know that that's an area where we actually even need to consider protecting the American worker, but actually think about how can we expand health care for people who live in this country.
0: I'm talking to Kate Lincoln Goldfinch, who's an immigration attorney and owner and CEO of Lincoln Goldfinch Law. But then you hear the stories about, say, Disney a couple of years ago, hiring a bunch of foreign workers and then bringing them in. And these are IT workers doing coding and programming computers and sitting them down with their American workers saying, your job is to train these foreign workers to do your job, and then we're going to fire you, and we're going to put them in your place. That's the kind of thing I want to avoid if we can. Isn't that a legitimate thing we should try to avoid?
30: Yeah, sure. And I don't know the Disney story. I don't know that particular incident, but I can say, I mean, there are protections in the H-1B program. It's not as if these workers can be hired, these foreign workers can be brought in and, you know, paid lower wages. I mean, there are protections in the H-1B program that ensure that the prevailing wage is paid to workers. So it's not in a company's interest to pay an H-1B visa fee, hire foreign workers, pay them the same that they would hire an American worker if they can find the American worker to do the job. So the system is not built in to encourage that type of behavior like what you're saying Disney did.
0: Well, except, and I'll tell you what, I'll cite it. It was more than a few years ago. It was 11 years ago. Walt Disney hired 250 foreign workers under an H-1B visa and replaced 250 American IT workers with the new foreign workers. And I can tell you why they might be willing to pay the same amount of money. And that is, if you went, Kate, I know you're in the business, but if you went to, say, a construction company and you said, if you hire an average American worker at a wage and you hire an average illegal alien worker at a wage, which one is going to show up at 6 o'clock sharp, work hard all day, or work till the job is done and work harder? Which one is more likely to work harder?
30: Well, I mean, I don't know that that's clear. First of all, we're not talking about illegal workers. We're talking about people who come in on visas and they're professional. By definition, they have to have college degrees or master's degrees. And so I mean, you're talking about professional people who are engineers and architects and doctors. And so I don't know that it's accurate that there's this thinking out there that, oh, the foreign workers are going to be, you know, better or work harder. Yeah, we're talking about professional people
0: Kate,
30: here.
0: If you don't work hard and you lose your H-1B, you have to go back home, don't you?
30: Yes, but you can. I mean, I live in Texas. It's a right to work state. You also lose your job if you don't do your job.
0: Saying is if somebody says, hey, we hired Kate. We were hoping she's from India. We thought she'd do a good job. She didn't. So, in this case, we're going to let her go. And then she loses her H-1B and back to India goes Kate. Kate, that's the concern I've got, is protecting American jobs. And I very much appreciate you coming on. That's Kate Lincoln Goldfinch, an immigration attorney and owner and CEO of Goldfinch Law. Kate, thank you very much. Hey, I can tell you this. If I'm taking a supplement every day, I don't want to just have better numbers on a lab test once a year. 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
7: From ABC News, I'm Dave Packer. Primary night in Maine, South Carolina, Nevada, and North Dakota. In the Maine Democratic Senate primary, ABC News Tonight is projecting Graham Plattner will move on to face Republican Susan Collins in November. Plattner faced questions after the New York Times reported several girlfriends described what they called unsettling behavior. Tonight, telling supporters,
10: if you believe, as I do, that we can change our politics and change our country,
6: then you must also believe that people can change.
7: Maine Governor Janet Mills ran against Plattner in the Democratic primary, but she suspended her campaign on April 30th. In South Carolina, we project incumbent Lindsey Graham will win the Republican primary for the U.S. Senate. And a week after the primary in California, ABC News can now project Republican Steve Hilton will face Democrat Javier Becerra in the race for governor. Last week, President Trump made fraud accusations against California's primaries, that it's taking so long because it's rigged, he said. But tonight, California Secretary of State Shirley Weber, who oversees the state's elections, saying counting takes time and they're following the law.
8: But we wait until the very end because legislation says we cannot report that until 30 days after the election. So a lot of the things we do are really because of the rules and regulations that the legislature has placed upon us.
7: More explosions tonight in Tehran after U.S. forces launched self-defense strikes in response, to CENTCOM, to Iran's attack on a U.S. Army Apache helicopter. Texas 19-year-old Carmelo Anthony sentenced this evening to 35 years for stabbing a rival high school athlete during a track meet. Collins County District Attorney Craig Wills.
9: This verdict sends a clear message. Violence like this won't be tolerated in our Collin County community, and we remain committed to protecting our schools and standing with victims and their families.
7: Mixed day on Wall Street, the Dow up, but the NASDAQ down 250 points. 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
7: NASA today announced the four astronauts who will be conducting the Artemis 3 mission. The crew, three Americans and one Italian, say they're up for the challenge. European Space Agency astronaut Lucille Paramanto is the pilot for the Artemis 3.
14: That's why we wear a blue flight suit, is to just to do this and to support everybody else. But eventually, we want to fly.
7: The four astronauts will be testing docking procedures, among other things, in space with a lunar module. NASA's calling it a complicated mission. Nick Reiner is asking a court to force the estate of his murdered parents to pay out trust money that Reiner says is due to him. He alleges his siblings cut off all money after he was accused of killing their parents. Director Robin Michelle Reiner. ABC's Alex Stone has more from Los Angeles.
15: These court filings that have been made in probate court answer a lot about what has gone on behind the scenes among the Reiner children after their parents were murdered. Famed attorney Alan Jackson was representing Nick Reiner, and then Alan Jackson abruptly quit the case in January. The court filings confirm Nick Reiner's siblings cut off money to pay for Jackson. Reiner is now saying he should get trust money that his parents set aside for him so he can pay to bring back Alan Jackson. Jackson says in the court filing he is ready and willing to again represent Reiner.
7: The Carolina Hurricanes win Game 4 of the Stanley Cup Finals, beating the Vegas Golden Knights 5-3. The finals are now tied at 2 games apiece. Dave Packer, ABC News.
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18: There are a bunch of pick-me mommy sleuces who are got tired of their true crime and are trying to fulfill the emptiness of their lives by obsessing over a widow. So the purpose is to hijack the church. Who has held the rudder on the direction of the right in the United States for so many years? It's been the Christians.
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21: Mr. Fair, did the Southern Poverty Law Center use donor money to have field sources attend extremist rallies across the country?
22: Mr. Chairman.
21: It's a simple question. Did you use your donor money for that purpose?
22: We used donor money.
21: So yes or no?
22: To pay confidential informants to infiltrate extremist organizations.
21: Did the Southern Poverty Law Center use donor dollars to have field sources host extremist rallies throughout the country?
22: Not to my knowledge.
21: That's not what the indictment says. Did the Southern Poverty Law Center use donor dollars to have field sources grow existing chapters of extremist groups?
22: Mr. Chairman, as
21: it's
22: I said
21: a simple
22: earlier,
21: question, Mr. Fair. Did you use donor money for the purpose I just read? I'm reading straight from the superseding indictment.
22: And Mr. Chairman, the indictment will be managed and responded to by counsel in the criminal case that's
21: Well, you
22: pending.
21: Just answered a question from Mr. Raskin concerning the indictment. He asked you, did field sources send information to the FBI that help with things? You answered that question.
23: Well, that's a matter of public knowledge.
22: That's in our public filing.
21: Did the Southern Poverty Law Center use donor money to have field sources create new chapters of extremist groups?
22: Again, Mr. Chairman.
21: Did the Southern Poverty Law Center use donor money to recruit new individuals into those extremist groups?
22: I assume you don't want me to answer since you're not giving me time to answer.
21: No, I'm giving you time to answer because that's a yes. Did you use your donor's money for that purpose, yes or no?
22: Again, those issues will be resolved in the pending allegations against the SPLC.
21: It seems to me if the answer is no, you could say no.
22: We have asserted that the allegations are false.
21: Did the Southern Poverty Law Center use donor money to have field sources make donations to extremist group leaders and purchase materials for cross burnings? It's alleged in the indictment. Did it happen?
22: We've alleged that those allegations are false.
21: Did Southern Poverty Law Center use donor dollars to have field sources create racist paraphernalia that extremist groups sold at rallies?
22: We've alleged that those allegations are false.
21: Okay, how about this? What is Fox Photography?
22: Mr. Chairman, what I've learned about
18: doesn't sound like he's
22: Fox Photography,
18: question.
22: I've learned from counsel in conversations with counsel.
21: How about Northwest Technologies?
22: And they're covered by the attorney-client privilege.
21: No, these are. Well, did the Southern Poverty Law Center establish shell companies to pay to run the money through to then pay the field sources?
22: Again, all of the allegations that you are referring to, Chairman Jordan, will be
21: well, how about this?
22: Responded to by our counsel in the Middle District of Alabama.
18: It doesn't sound like an answer.
21: Did you pay the field sources directly or did you pay them through an intermediary?
22: Mr. Chairman Jordan,
18: yep.
22: Our counsel will respond to all the allegations in the indictment in the case pending in the Middle District.
21: Well, there's all these companies that you sent money to, Center Investigative Agency, not the CIA, but your CIA, Fox Photography, Northwest Technologies, Tech Writers Group, Rare Books Warehouses, Imagery Link, J&J Electronics, and Kelly's Marine. And I'm just wanting to know if that was the intermediate shell companies that you guys set up to pay the field sources. Is that true?
18: Answer the question, dude.
0: Will the good chairman yield for just a moment?
18: No, the good chairman will not. Answer the question.
0: Chairman Jordan, our counsel will respond to all the allegations in the Middle District of Alabama.
21: Okay.
0: As the process allows.
21: Did you do it all for the money?
18: You did it all for the nookie.
21: And you said now, I think the Southern Poverty Law Center said you're no longer going to use these field sources. You're going to stop the program. But you did it for multiple years. And according to the indictment, it was $4 million that you shelled out to these various field sources to engage in all the activities I just read.
0: Was it
21: all about the money?
0: As we said in our public statement, Chairman Jordan, we did it to protect our staff and to protect the public.
21: Staff the fundraising work. Increase after paying people to stay in these groups who actually wanted out of them. Did your fundraising increase? Did the donations coming in increase?
0: Chairman Jordan, I'm not sure exactly what you're referring to when you say...
21: How about this? After the crazy Charlottesville rally, did fundraising go up?
0: Mr. Chairman, our fundraising went up.
21: Fundraising where one of your field sources helped coordinate transportation...
0: Our fundraising went up when President Donald Trump was elected in 2016.
21: Fundraising go up.

0: You know, they got government grants.
1: Yeah.
0: And then not only that, but think of all of the stuff that they alleged. They didn't have enough racism, and so they had to actually manufacture it because they didn't have enough racism. I there's no word for that. The grift is insane with this. And I, you know, you're not going to get a straight answer from these people at all whatsoever. You're not going to get a straight answer from them. They're going to do whatever possible to protect now the people that, because they got a chance to maybe get some more money later. That's how they're looking at this. Like with Acorn, think about it. Remember when Acorn was disbanded? Was it ever really disbanded?
1: Renamed.
0: It was renamed. Kane's right, it was renamed. It ended up becoming an entirely different organization, but that it does the same thing. And they still are doing the same thing, still active. They became the Association of Community Organizations for Reform now, the Missouri Association, so it called them MORE, is what they ended up becoming. That was the Acorn became MORE. They ended up becoming like the Missouri Organization of something or other. And then they organized. This is how this is going to work. This is exactly how this will work. The same way. So welcome to the radio program, Dana Loesch, with you. That was too good to not play because it is infuriating. I've been listening to some of this morning, and it's making me crabby because the thing that's so frustrating about it is we all know the answer, but they don't have the courage. They don't have the courage to say, yes, we did this. We'll answer it. No, you're going to answer it now. And then they had it's the interim president that they're talking to, the Mr. Fair. What's his first name? Last name's Fair.
1: My name's Brian.
0: Fair. How unbelievably ironic of a name is that? And he was asked during the Biden administration, did the DOJ seek their guidance? And that's a big question, too. You know, did they seek? Now, remember, you had the Biden administration that was saying that, what was it, white supremacy? They even were going after Catholics. They were going after everybody. And they were saying that all of these individuals, this really is what is terrorism. This is the greatest terrorist threat. The greatest threat to national security. And it makes me wonder, because they were using the same language as Southern Poverty Law Center. So, I mean, clearly that sounds like collusion. They're all on the same page. That's wild. This, and Lorraine notes, this guy needs to be pleading the fifth, not lawyer client privilege. Because all this is coming out. It is all coming out. So welcome to the program. There is a lot of stuff to hit today, including this insane story coming out of Ireland. Let me just get you set up with this, and we're going to dive into it. This is a big one. Because they started closing roads in Ireland. And they got water cannon trucks that are being distributed that are heading out all around Belfast. So what ended up happening yesterday is a Sudanese suspect. I think he was originally identified as being from Somalia, but he's actually from Sudan. So what ended up happening, and it was caught on video, this Sudanese man was recorded in the street, full mount on this guy, this Irishman, in the street, trying to saw his head off. And he had a knife to the guy's throat. He put his fist in the air. And the video shows him sawing. And bystanders intervened finally. One of them hit him with a hurling stick. And they saved the guy's life. The guy is apparently in the hospital. Yeah. I think he's in the hospital. And this guy was in full mount, though. Full mount on this Irishman in the middle of the road. Sawing his head off. Now, bystanders intervened. The guy was arrested. They recovered. What I was reading was that it was like a kitchen knife is what they got. that they were covering.

0: a kitchen knife, according to the chief constable, John Bouger. And the suspect apparently traveled from Sudan to Paris, and then Paris to Dublin. Then he took a bus to Belfast in February of 23, taking advantage of what they call the common travel area. He immediately claimed asylum and then was given leave to remain for 5 years. So he was arrested on suspicion of attempted murder. Now, even though it's broad daylight, it's summer over there, so it's, you know, light for a long time. It was 10:30, and it was a man in his 40s. He's in critical condition. He also has significant eye injuries. And this guy was given asylum. It's torches and pitchforks time. I'm not kidding you. There's a reason why, if you are familiar with that quote of Jefferson's, although this is Ireland, so, you know. But he had said the tree of liberty must be refreshed from time to time with the blood of patriots and tyrants. This is one of several examples I have to give you of people who have actually illegally come to a European country, claimed asylum, and then they're allowed to legally stay. Numerous examples. This is one of the ones where the actual action, not just the aftermath, was caught on camera. This is insane. When is enough enough? Mass demonstrations have been called in Ireland. They released a schedule, well, not a schedule. They released all of the roads that are closed. They're trying to get a handle on what on preparation there. Apparently, some of the Irish paramilitary groups are organizing. Don't ask about the IRA. Apparently, they're super commie and they back all this stuff. Yeah, they're totally all about open borders, apparently. It's unbelievable. This is crazy, though. Got hit with a hurling stick. Someone else came up with a shovel. Keir Starmer called for calm. But then he goes, there's not going to be no tolerance for violence like this on their streets. And then he was trying to tell people, don't protest. No, no, no. This is the time you get in the streets. When your government fails you, it's time to take the government to task. We got a lot more on the way as we move. We're going to dive into all of this. Wait until you hear about the details of this case and the other ones like it. 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
15: And now, all of the news you would probably miss. It's time for Dana's Quick Five.
16: So, first up, and we've been following everything out of Ireland. We're also following that Carmelo Anthony case as well, so if there's any news about that, we'll have it. Strongest earthquake in nearly 150 years off of Cuba shakes Mexico, Florida. Shook everything. This is magnitude 6.1, shallow depth, from the U.S. Geological Survey. And it's not too far from Havana. So they said it was unusual. Duds. I've never heard of an earthquake being in that area. Have you? Yeah, 6.1. And it's like, the closest was Havana. I've never heard of an earthquake being in that area like that. Tropical storm Boris forms off of Mexico's southern Pacific coast, brings a flooding threat. They're getting everything down there. I don't like the name. I want to name these things. Boris? Yeah, like I would have called it something different. It's about 85 miles southeast of Acapulco. So people who have vacation plans down there, that's a bummer for you. But I don't, sorry, oops. Food supply not at risk after a Texas screwworm case. We're going to talk about this a little bit more in depth. And they said that the USDA secretary said because the screwworm only affects like the live living animal, doesn't infect the meat. So that's not an issue. It's the New World screwworm, a parasitic fly. This sounds delightful. The larvae burrows into the flesh of living warm-blooded animals. Now, there is a case apparently of a dog getting it and a goat, which we're going to talk about, like I said. Idris Elba, who I love, says don't make James Bond woke.
5: Thank you.
16: I think I just became best friends with him. I adore Idris Elba. He says, no, do not make James Bond woke. He was being considered for James Bond, but they thought that he might be a little, maybe perhaps too old for the role, which I think is dumb because how old was Sean Connery? I mean, he had like gray hair when he was in it, so I don't understand that. Idris Elba would have been an amazing James Bond. I mean, just saying. We have a lot more on the way. Ireland sets for riots. The latest with Iran and more. 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
18: ABC News, I'm Dave Packer. We're tracking primaries tonight in four key states. In the main Democratic Senate primary, ABC News projecting Graham Plattner will move on to face Republican Susan Collins in November. In South Carolina, we project incumbent U.S. Senator Lindsey Graham will win the Republican primary for the U.S. Senate. And a week after the primary in California, ABC News can now project that Republican Steve Hilton will face Democrat Javier Becerra in the race for governor there. More explosions tonight in Tehran after U.S. forces launched self-defense strikes in response, says CENTCOM, to Iran's attack on a U.S. Army Apache helicopter.
19: But tonight, Iran vowing a decisive response to the U.S. and any nation here in the Middle East hosting U.S. bases.
18: ABC's Martha Raddatz in Jerusalem. Texas, 19-year-old Carmelo Anthony sentenced this evening to 35 years for stabbing a rival high school athlete during a track meet. This is ABC News.
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16: Such a great track for the Susie and the Banshees, Cities in the Dust, because that's kind of what it feels like when you watch some of the stuff that's happening. And we're following a couple of things simultaneously. If you're just joining us, we're following the Carmelo Anthony thing, waiting for movement on that. Also, the Southern Poverty Law Center hearing. We are watching this insane story coming out of Ireland, where... That was in the middle of the street. A guy who this Sudanese asylee was trying to behead in the middle of the street. I don't want to show, I don't know if we should, I mean, we can show maybe like an image of it. There's some censored images out there, but I'm really hesitant to show the video because it's bad. I mean, it's about what you would imagine. I mean, the guy has the Irishman in full mount, and he is holding a knife to his throat. I think he was trying to gouge his eyes out, too, because the guy's in critical condition. And I think he was trying to gouge his eyes out, and he was sawing at his neck. Oh, my gosh, it makes me woozy just thinking about it, or just like going over recounting this. It's just insane. This is wild. And what's crazy is that I was telling you, the guy So he came over from Paris. He came over, went to Dublin, then took a bus to Belfast. And this was in September 2023. He was given asylum for 5 years. And this is how, this is what he's doing. Thankfully, there were some amazing passerby that intervened and they saved this dude's life. They saved this guy's life. This is just, I mean, I just can't, can you imagine in the middle of the street seeing this and a guy, like one of your own kinsmen there in the middle of the road, some dude's trying to saw his head off, some dude that was given asylum by your country. Why the hell was this guy given asylum? Why was, I have not, by the way, I have not uncovered that. I have no idea why this guy, I don't know. Did you read anything about, I don't know how this guy got asylum. What would they typically give asylum for? If you're being, you know, persecuted, I mean, the guy clearly is an Islamist. Some of the stuff that he was apparently saying, according to the witnesses and the people that were there intervening. So what, they just give it out like candy? Kane, I can't go to Mexico. Do you think I could go to Mexico where your non-white adjacent half of your family live? Could I go to Mexico and be like, I'm an asylee? What would they say?
1: No, I mean, you have to prove that where your home is, you're being oppressed or that there's some sort of life-threatening situation going on. The Sudanese do claim, and they frequently claim, the ongoing conflicts there.
16: Mm-hmm.
1: And so I think we've had some administrations in the past that have been pretty lax on the requirements and the bar that you have to cross in order to be an asylee. I think they've lowered that a lot here. And I think it's a two-pronged issue.
16: Yeah. It's just stunning to me. I'm like watching some of this. It's just stunning. But thankfully, one guy hit him with a hurling stick, and there's the other guy. I'm watching this video on my giant monitor. One guy brought a shovel, and they did finally free the guy, but he's in critical. So he gets asylum. You want to hear something crazy? This is actually not unusual. I know, but they have knives bent. How is this happening? So apparently, by the way, the guy who was trying to cut this person's head off in Belfast is also Deng Majek, who is another Sudanese guy. He's the guy who stabbed a young mother to death, Rhiannon Sky White. She worked at a hotel that housed these colonists, these invaders. And apparently nobody ever heard about it because it doesn't matter. Nobody thinks it matters in the UK, except the people that are like asking the questions, you know. The Deng Majek decided he stalked this woman's daughter for hours when she was on her shift. The mother was writing the government. The government hasn't responded. And then he hid before he ambushed her at a train station. And as she was on the platform, he attacked her by stabbing her 23 times. He penetrated her brainstem. It was so violent. And then afterwards, he went and bought some alcohol and went back to the hotel and danced and celebrated as to what he did. Also from Sudan. Why was he there? Big question. Amazing to me. He was finally jailed for 29 years. Why is he jailed for 29 years? Why isn't he just scrubbed off the face of this earth? Why should that guy be jailed for 29 years? Another guy who illegally entered Ireland, stabbed somebody to death after he stalked him. This is like commonplace. You have the Somali diaspora in Rotherham that was sex trafficking women and girls, almost 2,000 of them, for 17 years. You've got people that are getting stabbed right and left all over the UK. A guy who just almost had his damn head sawed off in the street last night. At what point are people going to get serious about this? At what point are they going to get serious? And you're already seeing it in the United States. Oh, you are. You're already seeing it in the United States. It's already happening. There was a story of a guy, you know, the Charlotte, North Carolina light rail. That's the same train where Irina Zaritska was murdered. So there was a guy, apparently the other night, on that same train, wielding a knife and threatening people on video. Unbelievable. Unbelievable. So what's happening? This is why people carry arms, by the way. This is why people carry arms. There is, Europe is committing suicide. If you don't have people using trucks to drive into innocence, then you have this. And then, isn't there the constable in the Ireland clip, Kane, where the guy was saying, well, we just have no idea of the motive.
2: Yes.
16: I'm sorry, what? Was it, but he was shouting kind of the motive from what I read. The Telegraph had a very interesting story about that. So did Daily Mail. If we have that, throw that up for me. If we do. But the guy was saying, well, we just don't know about the motive. There were other lefty UK leaders that we just don't know. We want to be aware of a motive. Watch this guy. This is the constable investigating the case.
3: The investigation is at early stages. As I've said already, we're ruling out a terrorist motivation at this stage. However, our minds remain open to the various possibilities as to what the motivation is behind this. We will, of course, as we move ahead, be working with all of those who might be able to provide us further information and context as why what happened last night.
16: Yeah, Conor McGregor tweeted, close the borders, enter IPAS centers militarily and remove all illegal entrants from this island. Inviting and financing mentally deranged people from the third world is a hard no. Get them out. Stop them coming. We say no to this. He's not wrong. He is not wrong. So there, apparently, it's going to go down. And it should. This is enough is enough. The British government let him stay. Let him stay. Oh, don't think that the Republic of Ireland is somehow any more conservative. In some ways, they're even leftier. Oh, my gosh. And they 5 years, they let him to stay for 5 years. Why? Why? What's the point of this? What is the point of any of this? There's a story. Oh, I got to find this story. It was some. It was a coach because World Cup. Give me a moment and I'm going to find this. I thought I had it up. Did you hear about the World Cup coach or this one? Was it a ref that was denied entry? Yeah, it was a ref that was denied entry to the United States. And people, the guy was from Somalia. He arrived in Miami and was cut from the tournament and was Omar Artan. He was going to be the first referee from Somalia. And he was denied entry. And all of the lefty, oh, my gosh. This was trending this morning. And all I saw were leftist commentators freaking out over this. And they were saying, this is discrimination. Why is, this is not discrimination. I can't just come, you don't allow anybody to just walk into your country. We don't have to allow entry to anyone. You're not owed entry into the United States. We don't owe you anything. You are owed nothing from us. We don't owe you entry. We don't owe you money. We don't owe you repatriation. We don't owe you anything. You owe us. Assimilate or get out. I am way hardcore on this. There is not anyone on the right that I have met who is as hardcore conservative as me on the issue of immigration, to be honest. Oh, you think you know. You don't. I am hardcore. I think the Republican Party's too leftist on immigration, have for a while. For about a decade, if not more. More than that. We don't owe entry to anyone. We got a lot of referees here. We don't need, oh, it's going to make history. Shut up. If that's what you were going to make history for, that's a pathetic story of your culture. It's ridiculous. This guy is, they were like, well, he's not a politician. He hasn't, so I don't care. I don't care. We don't owe entry to people. Suit up Marco Rubio. Send him out there. Hell, I mean, he's just taking every job, isn't he? And the Associated Press, Reuters, oh my gosh, the ignorant United States. Can you believe this? That's all I'm reading about this morning. He was denied entry. There were vetting concerns. there were vetting concerns. Ooh, I want to know what those vetting concerns were. The referee, here's what the spokesperson, now listen, this is what Customs and Border Patrol said in a statement. They said, quote, the referee was determined to be inadmissible due to vetting concerns and was denied entry, end quote. Now, they didn't go into any other detail. Now, if you remember, Somalia is actually part of Trump's list for the travel ban, the ban on travel, and it places restrictions on a number of countries, and Somalia is one of them. Now, CBP did not explicitly identify the ref, but FIFA confirmed it's Omar Abdul Qadir Artan, the only Somali referee selected for the World Cup. And they're saying that the organization is not involved in host country immigration processes. That includes visa adjudications. They've been informed by authorities that his status will not be changed at present. In line with previous FIFA events, a host government ultimately decides who receives a visa and who is admitted into their country. And that makes all the sense in the world. I mean, we've allowed 52 other referees and 88 assistant referees that have been selected, and others have had no problem, black and white. So don't sit here and argue that it's racism. That's just a stupid, mindless Islamist talking point. Because we've allowed a number of other people coming in. But we do have an issue with Somalia. Why do we have an issue with Somalia? Because we can't trust what Somalia tells us. Somalia does not have the infrastructure to and the process to actually make sure that the people that are traveling from Somalia are who they say they are and are and don't have any other dangerous associations that could be a compromise to the United States. That is not a United States problem. That's a Somalia problem. We don't have to pick up the slack for Somalia. And as I've said, there have been numerous other refs, black and white, but you have this one guy because Somalia, there's a reason they were placed on that list. They do not have the open line with the with the United States government that is required to facilitate easy travel from Somalia to the United States with full integrity of the vetting process and security. That is an action that's protecting Americans. So this is, if people are upset about it, then get mad at Somalia's government. It's not the United States' responsibility to go, oh, you're a third world hellhole? You don't have the infrastructure to make sure that the people you aren't sending us aren't Al-Shabaab or something? Okay, we'll go ahead and look the other way. No, absolutely not. Would you allow someone in your house that you didn't know and you couldn't be certain of? Someone just showed up at your house and you had no idea how to vet them, how to evaluate them, how to make sure that they were actually cleared before coming to your home. Would you allow them in, into your home, into your kitchen, around your children? And now if you say no, then you're a hypocrite. So I don't want to hear it from any of these people. We got a lot more on the way as we move. Our partners that help bring you the program. 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
17: All right, so I'd love for all of the kids to please come up here, stand in a line, and we will raise the flag together again.
18: They're raising the gay flag, well, with the trans thing on it. They're making the kids do it. Each kid gets a crank. That's crank it. This kid gets a crank. This is something that's just so inappropriate about this. This is going to take forever. Are they all just going to keep going over? They are. They're all just going to cycle through over and over again. This is the stupidest thing I've ever seen. Yeah, that one girl's like, I'm done with this. They had a sign language interpreter up there, a person who did sign language. I'm trying to figure out why. Like, how are you signing? Like, we're raising the flag for gay pride.
19: What the hell is that?
18: What, I'm doing the sign language.
19: Not that part.
18: Yeah, I am.
19: Can you do that?
18: Yeah, it's raising the flag. This is the flag going up.
19: See the flag.
18: There's the flag for the pride.
19: Right. Oh, that part.
18: Uh-huh.
19: No.
18: Well, that's what it's all about. No. Everyone wants to pretend that it's not just a giant movement to affirm having intercourse a certain way. Let's be real. Come on. We got a lot more on the way, because guess what? The Irina Zurutska case, that guy, apparently is not going to stand trial.
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31: From ABC News, I'm Dave Packer. U.S. Central Command launched retaliatory strikes on Iran following the downing of an Apache helicopter near the Strait of Hormuz, calling the move self-defense strikes. The move could put peace negotiations with Iran at risk. ABC's Martha Raddatz has more from Jerusalem.
32: The president had claimed a deal was imminent.
33: We could have at least an idea by 1 or 2 days from now, but I think it's going well.
32: But Iranian Foreign Minister Abbas Araghchi, defiant, appearing to reference the helicopter attack, saying foreign forces in proximity to our territory are at constant risk, adding Iran prefers the language of diplomacy. However, we know how to speak other languages, too.
31: And a U.S. official now confirming that Iran fired multiple missiles and drones, which were intercepted by U.S. air defense systems. A 19-year-old Texas track star teen has been sentenced to 35 years for the murder of another athlete from a neighboring school. After deliberating for less than 3 hours, a jury found 19-year-old Carmelo Anthony guilty of murder in the stabbing death of 17-year-old Austin Metcalf, an athlete from a track team nearby. Collin County District Attorney Greg Wills.
34: This verdict sends a clear message. Violence like this won't be tolerated in our Collin County community, and we remain committed to protecting our schools and standing with victims and their families.
31: Primaries in 4 states Tuesday. ABC News projecting Graham Plattner is the winner of Maine's Democratic Senate primary. In South Carolina's 1st Congressional District primary, ABC News projects Jenny Costa Honeycutt and Mark Smith will advance to a runoff election. White House Border Czar Tom Holman claiming that federal immigration agents are needed in New York City.
1: We're going to surge resource in New York. We have to.
31: Holman says the state has blocked federal agents from conducting operations at state and local facilities. He also wants to utilize the Rikers Island jail for people who get arrested. You're listening to ABC News.
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31: California Secretary of State Shirley Weber responded to President Trump's claims California is rigging its primary elections. Weber told ABC News counting takes time and they're following the law.
11: But we wait until the very end because legislation says we cannot report that until 30 days after the election. So a lot of the things we do are really because of the rules and regulations that the legislature has placed upon us.
31: Weber added ballots are counted by elections workers who must be vetted and trained before they can take part. The Department of Justice pushing back on a lawsuit challenging this weekend's planned Ultimate Fighting Championship event at the White House South Lawn, which is set to take place on President Trump's birthday.
12: The Justice Department attacked the plaintiffs who brought the suit, calling them, quote, two people who believe they have superior taste and want to spoil the event for everyone else. They also argued the case lacks any reasonable standing, while describing the timing of the filing as, quote, inexcusable, given the event was first announced nearly a year ago. The Trump administration describes the UFC fight in its filing as, quote, one of the most highly anticipated events in a series to celebrate the 250th birthday of the United States, at one point likening it to the annual Easter egg roll on the South Lawn and congressional picnic. Peter Harlamus, ABC News.
31: Police in Brentwood, California are searching for three suspects who stole $15,000 worth of Pokemon cards in a smash-and-grab heist. Dave Packer, ABC News.
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18: They're a bunch of pick-me mommy sleuths who are got tired of their true crime and are trying to fulfill the emptiness of their lives by obsessing over a widow. 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It's been the Christians.
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18: 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By the way, if you missed anything the first hour, you can go download the podcast and get that. But this, because that's an archive of the show, the podcast is. So we're watching the Carmelo Anthony thing. We're also watching the latest with Iran as well, because yesterday Iran fired on American assets in Kuwait. And by assets, I mean our troops going after one of the bases. They're not serious about any kind of a ceasefire. And I get that there are some in the Trump administration that are whispering into POTUS's ear, and they don't want him to do anything. They don't want him to do anything, and they want him to tell Israel to not do anything for them to not defend themselves. And I think it's, we're going to talk here in a little bit about the Rubio versus Vance aspect of this, because Rubio is being very practical. And as you know, he had a great soundbite at one point where he was saying that it was stupid, you know, to not defend oneself and to not shoot back, that it was dumb. What did he say? What was the soundbite that he had that was like going around yesterday evening? Something like, I don't know, we might be able, I'll pull it up here. But he was saying that, yeah, you shoot back. That's what happens. Like when you're defending your country, when you're defending your people. But then you have that versus the Vance approach, which is just get out and just let's, like, I feel like he wants to cut an Obama deal with Iran. That's kind of what I'm getting. May not be true, but we do know that he's been not on the same page as POTUS. He's been supportive of POTUS, but he's not on the same page as POTUS regarding Iran. There is a bit of a red-green alliance there. Oh, the rub is coming. You guys think that 2016 was nuts? You think 2020 was nuts? Wait until 2028, when all the people in the woke Reich are going to try to position the candidate that they like best against the candidate that everybody else might be looking at. It's coming. It's coming. Just get ready. But there is, you're starting to see that this power play so far hasn't been in front of the American public's eyes, but you're seeing hints of it. You see it, like the whole reason, the rumor is that the story that came out, I guess it was over the weekend, that Susie Wiles was leaving the administration and she wasn't. Apparently that was one of the factions that are trying to push Trump to do things that apparently Trump doesn't want to do, and that was leaked. There's a lot of stuff with ODNI. There's a lot of back and forth with a lot of this. And so just saying, very, you know, yeah. And POTUS said, by the way, Lorraine shares this because this came just a little bit ago. POTUS had posted, quote, "I have just been informed by our great military that last night the Iranians shot down one of our highly sophisticated Apache helicopters while patrolling over the Strait of Hormuz. There were two pilots involved. Both are safe and uninjured. Nevertheless, the United States must, out of necessity, respond to this attack." Iran's not serious about a ceasefire. I'm done pretending that they are. This is what's going to happen. We're going to dance around the issue, and then nothing's going to happen, and then we're going to have midterm elections, and the regime is going to stay in place, and they're going to be emboldened more than they ever have been before. This is the last chance to do it. If you want people to get on board the next time you want to prosecute a conflict, then by damn, you better make sure that you end it. We didn't start it, but by God, we'll finish it. That needs to be done. That's where we're at now. No more of this hemming and hawing and dancing around the issue. They're not negotiating in good faith. They never negotiated in good faith. They never have negotiated in good faith. The end. I don't know what people need to see more. I get it that there are some people out there that are eager to dress up as dancers and go bakabazi for their Shia masters. I get it. But the rest of us don't want to do that. We would like to continue living free and being unbothered by third world hellhole Bronze Age barbarians, okay? Bottom line. And the Persian people of Iran, I would imagine, would love to be free from the invaders and the people who colonized Iran, the same people who colonized Gaza, a bunch of invaders who went in and colonized. Same thing. That's what happened in Iran. You had a bunch of Islamists take over and destroy beautiful Persian culture, Zoroastrians. I mean, golly, they even changed the name. It was Parsi, not Farsi. They even changed the name, try to alter the name of their language. I think Trump needs to stop. I agree, Lorraine. Trump needs to stop listening to Vance. I'm going to be very frank with you. I don't dislike Vance. I think he's entirely out of, I just don't think he's got good acumen. I don't think he's ready for prime time as a standalone candidate. I mean, he barely made it to Senate. Mitch McConnell had to bail him out by the tune of millions of dollars because J.D. Vance was not going to win a Senate race in Ohio. So that he had to be bailed out. There was a significant amount of resource that was pulled out of Arizona to go and help Vance in Ohio. There's a lot there. But he's not on the same page as POTUS. He's more of a Tucker. He said his favorite podcast was Theo Vaughn. And Theo Vaughn gets on there and goes crazier than Tucker Carlson does on to Jews and Israel and mind jobs and conspiracies and all this other stuff. It's like listening to my drunk uncle sit at the Thanksgiving table and spout off about all kinds of crazy nonsense. And he's a Democrat voter. I mean, it's just like hearing that. It's the same thing. So I don't know. I got a lot of questions. I think that there is a back and forth between, I think there's a, it's not out for the world to see. And I think Rubio's too busy, but there is.

a deal 2.0. And the VP didn't push back about the lie that Israel is spying on the U.S. No wonder the VP recommended Theo Von as a good podcast for young people, which it's not, by the way. Theo Von's a griper. I think that was very illuminating that Vance said that. Again, I don't dislike Vance, but I'm just calling balls and strikes. If you don't want me to observe this stuff, then don't do it where it can be observed. It's that simple, you know. But this, I don't think Vance attacked Israel publicly. I think he was super vague. And I think there's a lot to read in there. But I disagree with the characterization that was going around that he somehow attacked Israel's right of self-defense or anything like that. I don't believe that he did. I think he's way more opaque than that. Although, I mean, you see the cards that some of these lawmakers have that they've shown. There was this story about outrage as Netanyahu was caught spying on Trump's Iran negotiators. This was something that came out of Daily Mail. I'm pretty sure that came right out of Vance's office, if I had to guess, because he has not been on board with the peace deal. I don't think that he's been on board. If you haven't really heard him talk about Israel's defense, Israel's self-defense, not United States defending Israel, but if they get attacked by rockets, they should sure as hell be able to defend themselves, right? If the United States gets attacked by an enemy, the United States should be able to defend itself, correct? Okay, so do we change what that our position is depending on whether or not Jews are involved? I mean, for crying out loud, I feel like I've fallen in the most dumbass timeline on God's green earth. I really do. So the stories, intel officials were alarmed about eavesdropping on American diplomats. Are you people morons? Are you? I got to ask the people that are buying into this. Everybody spies on everybody. To that point, everybody, not you guys, but everybody that I mostly work with, I save everything. I keep a file on everybody just for my own peace of mind. Every country spies on the United States spies on everybody. Every country spies on everyone. You are an idiot if you don't. That's just the way it is. And they're trying to make this a very big deal. Every few years, someone tries to make this a very big deal. And of course, it was leaked to the New York Times, which suspiciously has run stories like this before from the same sort of the same origin. See, the fight's not playing out in front of your eyes. It's playing out back channel. And then it gets leaked to the press as a proxy. That's how this is happening. Just so you know. And it's interesting, too, because if you look at whose influence is winning in the White House, I think it's Rubio's influence that's winning. And Rubio's very practical. He's not like Lindsey Graham. He's very practical. Now, I don't have a dog in this fight for 2028, but there is some jockeying going on. And you got to know, when you see it, you got to believe it. Meanwhile, by the way, Democrats, let me pull this up. These ridiculous people. Their support for Israel and any kind of alliance aid, this New York Times Siena poll, 74% of Democrats now. They're the left-right. The left-right and the woke-right are the same. Of course, they got that Plattner problem, which we're going to get into. The big-time Plattner problem. Now, a couple of other things to note. The story with the woman who was stabbed, well, right in the neck, Ukrainian refugee Irina Zaretska on the train in North Carolina, he apparently was found incompetent to stand trial by a federal judge. DeCarlos Brown Jr. So the New York Post wrote that DeCarlos Brown Jr., 35, ranted about having material in his body, and I think he's pretending to be crazy, and experiencing a body emergency during the brief hearing at the federal courthouse in Charlotte. He shouted about wanting to press charges against the FBI, about asking whether or not the judge had reviewed his evaluation and letter from his mother, and now he's going to get medication and treatment for up to 4 months to try to restore his competency, guys. If he does not become more competent, he could be held in custody under federal commitment laws, and then they'll figure out whether he can be forcibly medicated. I think he ought to be firing squad, take him out and throw him in a pit in the back. Yeah. I'm done with this. Oh, no, no, no. We need to go back to a more severe sort of penalty system, I think.
This is the sort of

0: of restorative justice, the coddling, the indulgence of criminals that they thrive on. They thrive on this. The criminal element, it's like bacteria in the right conditions. They thrive on this. These violent, violent repeat offenders like this guy. Court ordered. Oh, he's just going to get some treatment. That's going to make him not want to slice people's throats open to bleed to death on the train. Oh, I'm competent now. He's evil. He's completely competent. He knows what he's doing. He's just evil. And he needs to be taken care of. This is not by three hots and a cot. I do not mean that either. Man, we need to go. I'm just saying, we need to have some more serious penalties. This is why there's no fear. These people commit crimes over and over because there's no fear. There's no fear of penalty. So the court found that if he's made competent, then they can have the process go forward. Well, what happens if he's never found competent? Has that question not come up in this courtroom? What happens if he's never found to be competent? Then that means the Zyrudska family is never going to have justice, which is cruelty. We have more on the way as we head towards headlines. Our partners that bring you the program, it's the folks over at Byrna. B-Y-R-N-A. Byrna, if you are familiar with this, you guys understand. I mean, I have no problem using a firearm in defense of myself or loved ones. No issue at all. I sleep soundly at night. 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
9: And now, all of the news you would probably miss. It's time for Dana's Quick Five.
0: So researchers are pointing to smartphones as a potentially significant factor for declining birth rates, according to a new report. They could account for more than 30% of the decline in the fertility rate amongst women ages 15 to 44. That's crazy. This from ABC News. That's really wild. I think we have such a digital overload. I don't know. I used to think that all of that was like maybe good or helpful to humanity. Now I don't know anymore. I really don't know, right? I just don't know. Gambling giant forces paid influencers to delete LA mayor race posts as the election interference claims explode. This is crazy. So it's Kalshi. Of course, it took to the second paragraph of this New York Post article by Zane Khan because this guy couldn't write a balanced lead to save his meaningless life. I hate bad writing. I cannot stand bad journalism. It's one of my top pet peeves. Apparently Kalshi confirmed that it requested the removal of posts from some of these affiliated influencers after they shared content that the race was being manipulated while simultaneously promoting betting odds on the election through paid partnerships. The controversy had emerged after some right-wing influencers posted messages on X expressing skepticism about how it was all going. And some of them, the ones that were taking money for this are actually people that I have blocked because they're absolute anonymous jackwagons that have been so rude. And so one of these guys who he's an absolute op, he got paid to post for Kalshi, didn't disclose it apparently, and then only got mad and disclosed it after he was asked, I guess, to delete. That's why you don't be a sellout. I mean, honestly, some of this stuff, this like social media influencer stuff, is just politicized OnlyFans. Except those whores are honest. Also, we've got, it's true, and you guys know it is. This is 1 in 3 Americans says that violence is justified for at least one political goal. And apparently nobody believes this study. I mean, the people, look, I know what the law is, but I also know what I would prefer. And you don't want the people who are capable, who choose to be peaceful. Those are the people that you don't want to tempt into violence. That's all I'll say, right? Failing grades soar as professors see greater AI usage. Maths, we're going to be dumb, and it's going to be like Wall-E, and we're going to be in those floating loungers, and we're all going to weigh 9,000 pounds, and it's just going to be horrible. That's where we're going. We got a lot more on the way. 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
12: ABC News, I'm Dave Packer. U.S. Central Command launched retaliatory strikes on Iran following the downing of an Apache helicopter near the Strait of Hormuz, calling the move self-defense strikes. That was answered by Iranian missiles and drones, says a U.S. official, which were nearly all shot down. ABC News national security and defense analyst Mick Mulroy tells us that he fears this conflict could escalate things really bad.
13: This could kick off the whole war again, and the United States has all the assets in place to do so. But I also think it's clear the United States does not want to see that happening. The White House wants to see a ceasefire agreement.
12: Primaries in 4 states. ABC News projecting Graham Plattner is the winner of Maine's Democratic Senate primary and South Carolina's 1st Congressional District primary. ABC News projects Jenny Costa Honeycutt and Mark Smith will advance to a runoff. The Carolina Hurricanes bested the Vegas Golden Knights in Game 4 of the Stanley Cup Finals Tuesday. This is ABC News.
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0: Program. We're at the bottom of the second hour. You can find us on YouTube and Facebook as well. World Cup, World Cup, World Cup. So I saw this story. It's from Not the Bee. Seattle is building tiny homes. Tiny little homes to hide homeless people during World Cup. Little tiny homes. Like, I'm thinking immediately of, like, the HGTV tiny home thing. Mayor Kate Wilson announced a bold plan to open 500 new emergency shelter units to hide the homeless before the city hosts World Cup matches. But they've only put up 75. They're cozy 70-square-foot pallet units ready for action. And so homeless people can get out of public places and get into their little boxes so no one sees them in the streets. It's like what China did. Remember how China cleaned up everything? Cleaned up everything. They just shipped all their undesirables out to the countryside. So that the mayor, she told KOMO News, quote, "We're not going to get 500 by World Cup, but I always knew that was an ambitious goal. I think we're really successful in lighting the fire that got everybody moving." What? So, again, 75. They were going to have 575. I'm curious, guys. When a World Cup, when a host city is announced, that's, like, pretty, like, far in advance, right?
24: Oh, years, yeah.
0: Years in advance, yeah. So, you know, they've got time, do they not? To, like, build stuff? They were going to do something like this?
24: You mean like that rail project?
0: Well, yeah, but that's okay. but this is World Cup though. Right. I mean, the little houses, the little housing for that, and apparently there's no mandatory treatment for mental health and substance abuse. So basically, they're just going to hide during World Cup and then go back out and keep doing drugs. That's all they're going to be doing. So they have these little tiny houses and they're going to sell everything in there for drug money. So if there's any like bedding, if there's even plates and cups in there. Any appliances, there's copper, they're going to strip these units clean and sell it for drugs. That's just going to be just a trash heap by the time World Cup's over. That is insane that they're doing this. Well, and for like, and you know, taxpayers are paying for it. They're all paying for it. But I think the tiny home thing, have you ever watched that show? I watched part of it, a third of it one time, and it was so stupid I couldn't watch it anymore. And it was this woman, the episode that I watched was a woman who wanted a tiny home, and she had a friend's property that was going to allow her to build a tiny home and run the necessary like power in that. I mean, the house was basically, it's like a caravan, right? It's a caravan, but they're calling it a tiny house, but it's a caravan. And you would go up the little, you go in the little house and you're right there in the kitchen. And then you're right there, this little bath. I mean, it's like a camper. That's really what it is. And you would die, Kane, if you knew. I kid you not. It ended up being like $275,000. Because she couldn't just do a tiny home. It had to be the bougiest tiny home that you could ever possibly imagine. Why are you putting, for instance, like I think the faucet that she put in there was several hundred dollars. And it was one of those big old fancy chef ones. Actually, it was probably almost $1,000, I think, if memory serves that. I mean, it's just, I'm like, what is the purpose? You're really not doing anything differently. You're just reallocating what you're spending on, but you're still doing kind of like the same. Anyway, I hate that show. I hate that show, and I hate everybody involved with it. It's just the dumbest thing. I'm like, it makes you claustrophobic, and I think it's a psyop to get people used to living in tiny little boxes like this. It's what it is. I am a maximalist. More is more, except I always wear black, but it's not my problem. More is more. Yay to maximalism. But that's just mindless consumption. That's what a communist would say. Exactly what a communist would say.
24: Just life maxing.
0: You were just life maxing. That's right. Just life maxing. That's all it is. So this, the tiny houses, I don't think that's going to solve anything in Seattle. Pretty sure it's not going to solve a single thing. Looking at media. So Barry Weiss is just getting absolutely, man, the media hates her. Oh, it's just amazing. CBS, they're saying now she's poised to oversee CNN's editorial operations. I've been hearing a lot about this from people in the biz, by the way. It's like everybody's been talking about this. So she got met Scott Pelley, who is really Ron Burgundy, who's cosplaying as Walter Cronkite. He was like, how dare you fight? Why does he act like, have you ever listened to him speak sometimes? He talks normal if he's just talking, but the second that he gets indignant, there's something that happens to his voice where he almost goes into this like quasi light British, like Atlantic affectation. I don't know how to describe it. You know what I mean? It's so annoying. But he's mad because he was telling everyone that Barry Weiss was demanding that he include, that he report biased, that he modifies his reporting to be biased. And you know what the truth of that was? He was literally simply asked to make sure that he includes both sides of the story. And Scott Pelley got so mad about this. So mad. So I have a couple people that I know that are in the CBS newsroom. He apparently, on background, he apparently got so mad about this because how dare you tell him, the great Scott Pelley, how to do the journalisms. How dare you tell him, the great Scott Pelley. I don't have my eyeglasses to put to my lips like he always does. But how dare you tell him to do that? Because he's Scott Pelley. Don't you know Scott Pelley? How dare you? He can, both sides, that's bias. He thinks that being fair with how a story is reported is bias. Just poor, stupid man. Oh, but they are really, really going for her with this whole thing. They are real. There's some people on the right that are going after her, and I think it's just jealousy, if I'm being real. I think the jealous people are going after her because she was at the New York Times. She created a very popular, the Free Press Substack. That ended up getting bought out by CBS, and now she's like running things at CBS and could be running things at CNN. She has a very original ideas. I've met her. I know her. She's very original ideas. I think that she's And clearly she's a news hound. She loves news. She loves presenting stories. And she's very middle of the road. It's very rare. And I think this is why some people, they read this and it doesn't resonate with them, because we have grown up in such a polarized, biased news environment, right? Or I kind of want to say coverage environment, not so much news, because it's not even just news. It is really foreign to a lot of people when they see someone who is really interested in the story. And as Kane notes, yeah, middle of the road is considered right wing. She just likes the story. There, you know how certain people love the process? Everybody has like a thing that they love, right? Like I have a friend who likes sourcing, does like sewing machine stuff as a hobby, like really weird niche stuff. I have another friend that collects, you know, like these baseball cards, and they spend so much money on them. And another, she's an individual who loves running down a story. It is like a treasure hunt, and they are really into the whole process of uncovering the story. And it's not about, they're so interested in the process, they actually remove their preference from it. You want someone who is so obsessed with the process of telling the story that there is no room in their passions for the distraction of bias. And I think that that's the best way to describe how she approaches it, because people aren't, you're never going to get anyone that you agree with 100%. But that's not the point with news. The news isn't about writing something that people agree with. It's about uncovering the truth and writing about things to keep people apprised of what's happening in their country. And the media establishment has really betrayed that purpose. Now, I'm not going to pretend that media wasn't created as an op in the first place. I mean, if you go back to the days of the penny presses and Ben Franklin, etc., I mean, it really was not just a way of keeping the colonists apprised of what the monarchy was doing as the revolution was spreading, but it was also used by these individuals at the time to go after their political enemies. I mean, all of them did it. Ben Franklin wrote under I don't know how many different anonymous pen names and silence do good and all this other stuff, either commenting, opining on policy or culture or a particular politician. So, but it was always exposing, and there was a purpose to it, and it wasn't to settle a personal score. And I think people look at Barry Weiss and they see what she's doing. I mean, she's made some good changes, but all of the weeping and gnashing of teeth have been from these old barnacles that have been there, and they've contributed nothing except bias. The only thing that they've contributed, people like Scott Pelley, is the complete demoralization of how people feel about the press. I think that they've only contributed bias and division, and they have completely broken the public's trust on anything that the legacy press can do. The legacy press will never recover. It will never, ever be considered a trustworthy entity again. People no longer feel comfortable welcoming these talking heads on the evening news, these anchors, into their homes every night while they're making dinner, or in the mornings when they're making breakfast and they're getting the kids out the door. That, I mean, that's a very personal thing, and people are no longer have that trust to do that. So and this is also the legacy press resisting her. It's just resisting the inevitable. Media has to change to survive. If they want to compete with the digital world, they have to do something that the digital can't do. The digital is so super siloed right now that you can only get right or left, left or right. It's very, very siloed. Sometimes people want something that's a bit of both. And the only place that you're going to, you could get that with legacy press, but they don't want to get around themselves to offer that up. But she's overseeing editorial. Have been making some big moves. And if she gets additional editorial oversight over CNN, and that's if the Paramount Skydance acquisition of Warner Brothers is approved, there's a lot hanging on that. That's going to be even more. But they are trying to make it so hard for her. So hard for her. We have a lot more on the way as we roll towards Florida Man. Our partners over at Ghost Bed. Our friends over at Ghost Bed. 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
5: It's his life mission to make bad decisions. It's time for Florida Man.
6: All right. First up, a Florida man is arrested after hiding an AC ductwork. Ooh. I mean, I've seen people do this on movies before, but the police said that he was like a contortionist. Flagler County. The man was arrested on June 5th after deputies found him hiding in an air conditioner's air handler, contorted behind the ductwork, they said. Flagler County Sheriff's Office said its deputies arrived at the man's residence. He had an active warrant for failing to appear in court on charges of grand theft, fleeing and eluding, driving with a suspended license, super speeding. Oh, geez. Resisting arrest. It keeps going on. He was wedged. James Myers. He was wedged inside of an air conditioner's handler, folded up like a contortionist auditioning for Cirque du Soleil, was the official Flagler County Sheriff's Office report. He was arrested previously because he hid from a canine under a house. And so now they got him, and now he is in the pokey. He's into jail. He's in the jailhouse now. A Florida man led deputies on a chase after stealing a woman's vehicle from a nail salon. That is low. That is low, sir. They got him, though. Volusia County. He led them on a chase after he stole her vehicle outside of a salon in Daytona Beach Shores. The woman told deputies that an unknown man took her purse and her keys at the nail salon. And she pointed something at her through her sweatshirt, so she thought he had a gun. Anyway, long story long, he got busted because he used her credit card to buy something at 7-Eleven, and they were able to quickly track him. So that's not. He did it almost immediately after he stole her car and had her back. Why do you leave your purse in your car when you're getting your nails done also? I just have like more and more questions. I really don't want to read this one. This is one. It's a great one from our Florida. You know what? Okay, maybe you want to take a stab at this. This is from our Florida woman, Amber, who sends me the most ridiculous stories, I think on purpose. Just read the little headline there. Just read it silently to yourself real quick and just tell the people if you think it's a...
7: All right, I'm going to read this verbatim. Yeah, this is you telling me what to do.
6: No, it's Florida woman Amber. She did this to us.
7: All right. Florida man with small penis allegedly pees in Walmart parking lot in Leesburg.
6: He's going to have to answer in court because that's gross. His name is Regis Akiwea. I don't know. 47. I don't know. Charged with indecent exposure. It was in broad daylight at a Walmart right off Citrus Boulevard. And apparently a man was sitting in his vehicle and he noticed somebody in a black Kia Sportage parked beside him. The guy got out. He's like 6'1", weighs 270, opened the passenger side door, pulled out his male copulatory organ, and then just urinated right in the parking lot. Yeah. Just like right there in the parking lot. And so dude called. I mean, and apparently he took, oh my gosh, I don't want to say that. This is so ridiculous. I'm not reading all of this. Now, the witness then started recording on his cell phone, got the license plate, called the police. And I'm not reading what he told police verbatim.
8: Most of it made it in the headline.
6: Yeah, a lot of it made it in the headline. So, yeah, they, also, let's see, a Florida man rams Clearwater police, their car, and then he tells the officers, yeah, I did it on purpose. Well, duh. I mean, unless you're a woman driver, I guess. Florida man, he rams the car, says he did it on purpose, is in Fort Myers. Happened about midnight on Saturday, Ford F-150 and a Kia Soul. Why two Kias today? The driver, 28-year-old Garrett Burr, he apparently, the CPD said the officer was at a red light, and then this guy, like, accelerated into his car. And he said he did it on purpose. So he got aggravated battery with a deadly weapon. He's in jail. Stick with us, third hour.
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0: Destruction across the Midwest following a powerful storm system. 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
1: Devastating scenes outside Louisville, Kentucky after a storm dumped more than a half a foot of rain. The water's powerful enough to lift cars and carry propane tanks away. Outside Saginaw, Michigan, a reported tornado damaging as many as 40 homes. Winds gusting over 110 miles an hour in parts of Kansas. And buildings at Kansas State University losing power.
0: Microsoft co-founder Bill Gates will face questions on Wednesday about his relationship with disgraced financier Jeffrey Epstein in one of the most high-profile interviews conducted by the House Oversight Committee since it began its investigations into the notorious sex offender.
2: Gates has called his relationship with Epstein a mistake and has denied ever witnessing or participating in any crimes, though his association with the sex offender has roiled his nonprofit and reshaped the public perception of the tech billionaire who was once the world's richest man. Gates reportedly apologized to the staff of his nonprofit earlier this year and acknowledged that he had affairs with two women who Epstein later discovered. A spokesperson for Gates had said that Epstein, quote, tried unsuccessfully to leverage a past relationship to threaten Gates. Peter Haralambos, ABC News.
0: 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Dave Packer, ABC News.
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7: There are a bunch of pick-me mommy sleuths who are got tired of their true crime and are trying to fulfill the emptiness of their lives by obsessing over a widow. So the purpose is to hijack the church, who has held the rudder on the direction of the right in the United States for so many years. It's been the Christians.
8: The Dana Show with Dana Lash.
7: Welcome back to the program. Dana Lash with you, and we're at the top of this third hour, as you know. A few things. Where do we start at? There's a lot of things. We've been talking about the stuff in Ireland, and we're following the Southern Poverty Law Center chief, who's talking about, he's the interim chief, not the chief, Brian Fair. And then, of course, the Carmelo Anthony stuff, everyone's just sort of waiting and seeing what happens. And then in Ireland, as I mentioned, you had an Islamist who was tried to saw an Irishman's head off in the middle of the street. And so now all hell is about to break loose in Ireland. I don't know what all you've seen, Kane, but they've got road closures. They got all kinds of stuff that is happening over there because of this. And it was revealed that the guy came through Paris. September 2023 was granted asylum for like 5 years. And the guy, I don't think that we even have an update on the victim's condition. I know he was in critical, but I don't think we know anything else about it.
9: I think cut 32 is the latest we have.
7: Oh, that's the latest? That's okay. Let me play this. I would like to get a little update because we don't. I mean, nobody knows, but they're going through the streets. Watch.
10: Was seriously injured in this knife attack. And it's important to acknowledge at the very outset the bravery of those members of the public who ran towards danger to intervene and help the injured man. Our position is to provide as much verified information to the public as possible as our investigation continues. This is what we know so far. The incident happened in the Kennard area, Kennard Avenue area, on Monday the 8th of June at around 10:30 p.m. Officers arrived at the scene within minutes of the report to detain and arrest the suspect and to administer first aid. Colleagues from Northern Ireland Ambulance Service attended a short time later. The victim was taken to hospital with significant injuries to his eyes and serious slash wound injuries to his back and face. The suspect, a man in his 30s, who we now understand to be Sudanese, was arrested at the scene on suspicion of attempted murder. He is in custody, and at this time we are not seeking anyone else in connection with the investigation. And what is believed to be a kitchen knife was recovered at the scene. I share the public's revulsion over the brutal nature of this attack, which has created concern not only here in Northern Ireland, but much further afield. And I understand also that there will be questions regarding the nature of the attack.
7: You think?
10: Throughout today, we've been liaising with senior counter-terrorism partners. At this stage, we have no information to suggest that this was a terrorist-related incident. However, I must stress, we are still at the early stages of our investigation. This brutal attack has sent shockwaves through our communities, and I want to reassure all of our communities your safety is our priority. And we're currently engaging with local representatives and residents to provide reassurance and support. That is why today the public can expect to see an increased police presence across Northern Ireland this evening and in the coming days to help support, reassure and keep all of our communities safe. We understand that there's considerable posting on social media.
7: Do you?
10: And people have real questions and real concerns.
7: Well,
10: but we'd ask
7: questions.
10: The public to be very mindful of what they share online.
7: Oh, don't
10: by
7: start with
10: footage,
7: us.
10: This could risk causing further trauma to the injured man's loved ones and may impact upon the ongoing investigation. So I would urge caution.
7: What else do you need to investigate here, Lunchbox? What else do you need to investigate, eh? What else? The guy was getting his head sawed off in the middle of a street by a guy that y'all gave asylum to. A violent attacker. Guy from Sudan. You know, which is known to be such a Christian nation, Sudan. Oh, wait, no. Just absolute nonsense. Look, all I know is that they've been closing roads and it's we have to know the motive. Yeah, as Kane said, I'll tell you what his motive is. He wanted to kill an Irishman. That's his motive. Look, I did your job for you. He wanted to kill the guy because he's an invader. He's a colonist. And you people are such cucks that you're going to sit here and bend a knee to all to satisfy people who come illegally into your country and sex traffic your women and your daughters and cut the heads off your men. What are you going to do about it? Jeez, you know, wars were launched for so much less than this. People have gotten soft. It's insane. All right, talking about Iran. So POTUS is vowing revenge on Iran. I read you the post that he had on social media. He said that the U.S. is going to retaliate against Iran after the regime shot down an Apache helicopter patrolling the Strait of Hormuz. He said, I've been informed by our great military that last night the Iranians shot down one of our highly sophisticated Apache helicopters while patrolling the strait. And he says that the CENTCOM, two pilots were rescued from the Persian Gulf after the aircraft crashed off the coast of Oman. And the president confirmed that Iran was responsible. And here's what they write. Here's the Daily Mail. I want to punch this computer so bad right now. It says, any U.S. response will likely further delay diplomatic negotiations. You know what? I would say that, these brawn-aged goat fornicators are the ones who are actually delaying negotiations. I think the whole regime needs to be strung up off a bridge in Tehran and let the citizenry Mussolini them.

0: How much are you going to take? How much is anybody going to take? You know, Lorraine's sending me updates about this. She's watching the Ireland story. She, the loyalists apparently have a, there's going to be a big old riot, and it's getting time. Things are just getting started in Ireland. And remember, it stays daylight way late during the summer months. So things are starting to, just now, starting to kick off in Ireland. And I'd say it's deserved. I very rarely do I think that violence as a response must be measured, and it has to be a last resort. Say what you said in Slack, Kim.
1: We're going to see a purge, aren't we?
0: Oh, I think it's overdue, personally. No. This is when I wish I was, like, just situationally for a hot second, just a young dude. Because I would be out there in a heartbeat. I absolutely would. This is the time when there are times when you need to take to the streets. And I would say in Ireland, this is absolutely one of them. I look at what's happening in Iran. People are like, well, you know, the United States can't respond. At what point are you going to respond? At what point are you going to allow Iran, which is doesn't have the power here, but we are so affected by the propaganda because their propaganda is successful. Look how many half-wits are buying into it. Look how many. That's so successful. How long are we going to endure? We're just going to allow people, and I think, sorry, I'm going to say it because no one else apparently in the conservative sphere wants to say it. I question how much, it, like if it's the Vance sphere that's trying to influence the president to drag it out with this misplaced caution or what. I think it's a legitimate question to ask. A legitimate question to ask. So I don't know. They say it's unclear what the U.S. response will be. And this is like the second time they also lobbed rockets at our troops in Saudi Arabia and assets in Kuwait. So at what point? We're not in. They've already violated the ceasefire. There is no ceasefire. I know everyone's like, oh, we don't want anything to get bombed. I think that their entire compounds and whoever's in it needs to be razed to the ground. This is the downside of war. You don't ever want to have to be violent. But you should never push people, again, who choose to be peaceful, to violence. And that's where this is right now. So what's the response going to be? We can't drag this out anymore. This is getting stupid. What is it? Now we're going to drag it out, and there's going to be uncertainty, and that uncertainty is going to haunt elections. And that's going to absolutely just tank Republicans. And then Trump is going to be going through impeachment. And I'm going to tell you something. And it'll be a witch hunt, another impeachment, and it'll be a witch hunt. But don't ask for the public's help if you're not making the hard decisions now. This needs to be dealt with. He was right when he started. He was on the correct path. And I think that he's got a lot of people pulling him in different directions, not actually just one direction. I know he also, and my friend James Lindsay made this point, and I agree with it. I think he wants to be the guy that brings peace to the area, and that's great. But you're talking about a Stone Age Islamist culture that does not know peace, and they do not know diplomacy. All they know is brutality. You are never, ever going to have an everlasting peace with that regime, because that regime is incompatible with life on Earth. It is incompatible, not just with Western culture, but earthly culture. It is incompatible with life. And there's no way you're going to be able to make peace with something like that, because they don't want peace. They reject peace. It is about dominance with them. And this idea, this continuation of this, this endless spin cycle that we're in, doesn't hurt them, it hurts us. It makes the president look indecisive. It makes the administration look weak. Who would want the administration to look that way? Let's think about this for a moment. Could it be the Red-Green Alliance? Huh. Well, that surely would make sense. The Marxists and the Islamists working together to make the administration seem as though they're inadequate to the task of solving the

0: Iran problem. And then, of course, that divides the right further, exploits those fractures. Huh. It's on purpose. And he is being misdirected on purpose. And he needs to be very aware of the snakes in his administration. And they're not far from his office. We have a lot more on the way. Headlines coming up as we move. 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
5: And now, all of the news you would probably miss. It's time for Dana's Quick Five.
6: Okay, let's see. I'm going to have to restart this because we got a little technical glitch here. Of course, can I just say that I hate Safari. It's the worst browser ever in the history of the world. We're following, like I said, the all of the latest as it pertains to Iran, the Carmelo Anthony thing. Okay, I got it up now. All of that. So just stay tuned. And the stuff that's popping off in Ireland right now. FIFA is banning...
7: It's vuvuzelas.
6: I thought it was pronounced differently.
7: Vuvuzelas?
6: Oh. You know what I'm thinking of? Something different. What am I thinking of?
7: I don't even want to know what you're thinking of.
6: Say it again.
7: Vuvuzelas?
6: That's how it is? That's such an awkward word.
7: Am I wrong on that, Steve?
6: They're like the horn. Steve, is that how you say it? Vuvuzela? I thought it was vuvuzela.
7: Not vuvuzela. That sounds like a
6: say it
7: ancient,
6: again.
7: Ancient
6: vuvuzela?
7: Deity. Vuvuzela.
6: That sounds weird. Okay. Anyway, they banned them. Long story short, they banned them. They banned the things. It's a long plastic horn that they blow for South African soccer or football fans. But they said it's excessively loud, according to the Global Football Body's Code of Conduct. Juan, do you think that's excessively loud? I don't either.
7: We're supposed to be celebrating at games.
6: You're supposed to be loud. What in the world? And you know what? They're like little fun things that people can bring in. It's not like obtrusive. Stop ruining everybody's fun. Somebody complained about that. Somebody absolutely complained about that. What am I thinking of? The Venezuela? There's something that I'm thinking of that like sounds like it, but it's not like it. Anyway, we also have a teen who was injured after falling from a ride at a Butte carnival. This sounds like why I don't ride the big rides at like some of the smaller carnivals.
7: I have a hard time when seeing a carnival ride by me on the highway and then 30 minutes later it's up on a 2-acre lot.
6: Yeah. It's a boy who suffered serious injuries in the fall. He fell off a ride and they shut down the ride. I mean, thankfully he's okay. But he's got serious injuries. They had to they had to take him to the hospital. They didn't say what his injuries were or if he was like restrained or if there's, you know, any kind of liability issue. I don't know, but he was seriously injured. Teenage boy, seriously injured, 13 years old. And it was the Midwest Amusements Carnival. They didn't say like, again, what ride. They have like a weird Ferris wheel looking thing in this picture, but I don't know if that's the ride that he was on or not. You know the Highland Swing or Highland Fling at Six Flags? I always thought that's the one that I get flung off of, but never happened.
7: He probably fell out of a rusty ride. Whatever it was rusty.
6: Yeah, I'm never falling on a ride. There was a woman mauled to death by a dog that allegedly terrorized the neighborhood. The owner was charged. Absolutely charged the owner. Because there's no, if a dog's mean, it's typically because the owner's dumb and is an irresponsible dog owner. We got more on the way. Stick with us. So, you know, I've been talking about human supplements for years, and not just because they make the number one best-selling super beets, but because when it comes to cardiovascular health, they really stay ahead of the science. 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
12: Fired at the U.S. Naval Fleet based in Bahrain, as well as American targets in Jordan. A Pentagon official telling ABC News just about all the Iranian missiles and drones were intercepted. This following U.S. strikes on Iran in response to the downing of a U.S. Apache helicopter.
13: The Apache helicopter was on a late-night mission patrolling the strait to deter small Iranian boats from threatening U.S. warships or commercial vessels when the Iranian drone sent it crashing into the sea. Both pilots escaped the sinking helicopter, and a remarkable rescue mission was launched just hours before dawn.
12: ABC's Martha Raddatz. President Trump Wednesday is expected to sign a $70 billion immigration enforcement bill after it passed the House Tuesday. A Texas teenager convicted of murder following a deadly stabbing at a high school track meet. Carmelo Anthony sentenced to 35 years in prison. Jury found him guilty of the murder of 17-year-old Austin Metcalf. This is ABC News.
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6: So Gwyneth Paltrow is getting some positive responses because she did an advertising campaign for an apartment complex project in Israel. And she apparently does not care about the woke cancel culture. Someone said, who was it? I retweeted it yesterday. Someone said that to say that you're supportive of Israel is like saying all lives matter back in 2020. Mm-hmm. To say that you're supportive of Israel now is like saying all lives matter back in 2020. Yeah. It is very much like that. Very much like that. I mean, just go and look at any social media comment. Half of it's botted. But then the other half, I think, is organic. I think it's legitimately organic. And that's really kind of crazy when you think about it. Who was it that said that? It was a friend of mine. I retweeted them, and I want to make sure that I get it. Because it was actually, Frank McCormick. He said, being pro-Israel in 2026 feels like it was to be like, all lives matter, and yes, white people matter too in 2020. Yeah. It's true. Absolutely true. Absolutely true. So the... I think that is something there. There's something there for sure. But she's getting a lot of positive feedback. I don't think that she cares about the cancel culture, woke scold. She said something very interesting in an interview. And I want to 22. Yeah. Play this. This was interesting. Well, listen to this.
26: I noticed with my own husband, too, who's the best person ever in the world. He's so progressive. Like, he has such a sweetheart, and he wants to like make sure everybody's looked after. I'm pretty centrist, and my husband thinks I'm a Republican, which I'm not a Republican. I don't feel anything right now, to be totally honest with you. I feel like I'm a completely an independent.
6: You have interesting. She's an independent. She is not a lefty. If you are able, if you say that in Hollywood the way that she said that, homegirl is not a lefty. I feel pretty confident with that, Kane, right?
27: Yeah.
6: I'm not saying she's like a hardcore MAGA or anything like that, but she's definitely not a lefty. That's for sure. Kudos to her for that. Yeah. You know what? I forgive her for that vagina candle. Because she came out with that candle. You know that was just to grab headlines and get people to go to her website. It worked. She knows marketing. But good for her for saying that. Good for her. I mean, yeah. I mean, why not? And I think that she was very generous of mind in how she described that relationship. Look, I do think some progressives just are, what do they call them, bleeding hearts? I think some progressives, not all, I think some of them are dirty, evil Marxists. I think most of progressivism is that. But I do think that there are some people who feel so much and are very emotional, and they want to do good, but I don't think that they realize the end result of the options they want to invoke to do said good. Does that make sense? They don't realize that something might actually be more hurtful than helpful in the doing of the good. And I think that does apply to some open-minded original thinkers that still call themselves progressive, you know, for sure. I think it, you know, but by and large, that's not everybody. That's not everybody on the left. Yeah, because it's like virtue, and you can signal virtue, and you can talk emotions, but you have to have actual practical solutions. And that's really, you know, ultimately the only thing that's going to do it. So very, that was good. Yeah, that's good. So I'm still not that. I forgive her for that candle and the word, the phrase unconscious uncoupling, decoupling, unconscious decoupling, I think is what she said. But anyway, so those are all good things. Now, as it relates to the jury's got the case in the Carmelo Anthony trial, and everyone's waiting for them to see what they do. In the meantime, POTUS was at Madison Square Garden. Let's play cut one, please. He was at Madison Square Garden. This is audio only. He was booed by the Marxists in New York. Listen.
0: Whose brush strikes and bright stars.
6: Can you imagine they show the president walking in his plane and people start booing? That's ridiculous. What were you saying on break about Trump in New York, Kane? I thought it was actually really good.
7: Trump has the left would like you to believe that Trump has no connection to New York, or that people in New York don't like Trump, or that he doesn't have a history in New York, or that he hasn't contributed to New York's timeline, or any of their real estate, or any of the positives that New York has experienced over the decades Trump has been a developer. And they want you to believe that somehow he doesn't have any connection to the Knicks when he's been going for decades to these games, center court, right there. Even more distracting than Spike Lee out there yelling at refs.
6: He looks like a crayon box with all his Cosby gear. Exactly. When he sits there courtside.
7: So the left and the media would like you to believe that, for people who haven't paid attention for decades like we have, that somehow, you know, there's some animus against Trump as it relates to New York, and that's not true.
6: Yeah. He POTUS said, this was him talking about the NBA, cut six. Listen.
1: A lot about basketball, but it's good. It's good for the game.
2: You think the NBA it's a tougher game. The left wing stuff that they were getting criticized for.
1: Well, it's a little left wing. I think so. It tends to be a little bit left wing, but it's great entertainment. Great.
2: Is there an oil or gasoline price during this?
6: Oh, and then they go right into the. Oh my God! I don't know. He, by the way, was asked also about Iran, and he said this, Iran and Israel, I say Iran, even though it has to do with Hezbollah, but it was asked about Lebanon. This is cut eight. Listen.
1: Immediately upon signing, which could be in 2 or 3 days. No, I said do what's right, but I want you to stop as quickly as you can, because they have to stop. It's had to do with Lebanon, and it has to stop. We want to get it finished.
6: No, they don't have to. I mean, you know who has to stop? Iran. They have to stop. They have to stop. If you're defending yourself against a terrorist regime, you don't need to stop defending yourself. They need to stop attacking you. That's how that needs to operate. This is going to be very tricky here. Very tricky. This is cut seven. Trump was speaking about Netanyahu directly here. Listen.
1: I don't think he does, actually.
2: What did you say to Prime Minister Netanyahu when you spoke to him?
1: We had a very good conversation, and he was hit, and he hit back. And I can't blame him for that, but he was hit. He hit back, and now they've called it quits, so they're going to just leave each other alone for another week or something. It's been going on for a long time. You could say about 3,000 years if you really want, but certainly it's been going on for 47 years. But he hit back. They were going back and forth, and now they both agreed through me to stop. And we're in the final throes of what will be a very, very good deal that will not allow in any way, shape, or form nuclear weapons, etc. And the strait will open up right away. It'll open up immediately upon signing, which could be in 2 or 3 days.
6: I mean, this is all good. But at the same time, what is that deal going to look like ultimately? What is the deal? And I know he wants to be the guy who brings peace to the area, but you don't want to do it at the expense of your legacy and end up with another Obama clunker, another Obama-type deal. And that's going to be the issue that he's got to navigate. But it can't be something that, well, Israel has to stop. Iran has to stop. They violated the ceasefire. They also violated it when they took down one of our Apache helicopters that was patrolling the Strait of Hormuz, which he confirmed in a post earlier this afternoon. I mean, why are we still pretending that we're having to drag them like they're children kicking and screaming to the negotiating table? I don't have the patience for those. I just don't have the patience for it. And you're going to have a lot of people in POTUS's ear that are going to be whispering and trying to derail him from. I mean, his original approach and his original focus was unassailable. But now all of the other people are starting to weigh in. That's the difficulty. That is the difficulty. And so I will see how it goes. But there isn't a ceasefire anymore. They've already violated that. Ooh, in Ireland, people are in the street. It's already starting. I'm starting to see video, Kane. Starting to see the video of this. There's lots of videos. People are assembling. And it's getting around. It's getting close to being, what, 8 o'clock p.m.? And so far, a lot of people out there. And so one of the things that Lorraine noted, too, is they said that loyalists planned a massive riot. Businesses were instructed to close by 5. It's being shared on WhatsApp groups across Belfast. They're saying, please forward to all men over the age 18 or over. And they were saying, be prepared, wear dark clothing, and be prepared to fight or be arrested. Oh, my gosh, there's tons of roads that are closed. So, interesting. I mean, we'll see how it goes. We'll see what happens. But people are, and they're marching in Britain, too. They're marching in Britain. People are done. I understand the anger and the rage. I completely get it. I don't have any condemnation for their reaction. I think it's you know, awful that it comes to this, but What are the choices that people are left with when their government has forsaken them? When the government has made them victims? This is some of the video Juan has right now. This is just like this was maybe a half hour ago outside of Belfast. It's already starting. People are amassing. And this was all after the video emerged yesterday. The attack took place yesterday. A Sudanese Islamist decided to try to saw the head off an Irishman in the middle of the road. And thankfully, bystanders intervened. One of them hit him with a hurling stick, the other with a shovel. And the victim is in critical condition. Don't know anything else about his condition. And immediately they were saying, well, we don't know the motive. Oh, what do you mean you don't know the motive? How do you not know the motive, King? I think we can pretty well damn guess the motive, can't we?
7: I think it'd be more accurate for him to say, I can't say the motive yet because the investigation isn't complete. And people, I think, would get that. But acting like you don't know what the motive is, just say you can't say it until the investigation's over. Don't act like you don't know.
6: And this also is, as I told you earlier, like one of a string of attacks. Now, the guy who was on camera, pictured, had the guy in full mount cutting his head off, trying to cut his head off. He had come over to Ireland, if I'm remembering the reporting, went through Paris, then went through Dublin, and then in September of 2023, so he came in through Dublin from Paris in February of 23. And then he went to Belfast. And then in September of 23, he was given 5-year amnesty. I know. So, yeah, that's Kane. That's where we're at. So, wow. And that's not the first, second, third, fourth, or fifth time. There's like a string of like stabbings and violence and all of that from people who are coming in to get asylum. What is this guy getting asylum from? We asked that in the first hour. We're not going to show you the video because, man, it's bad. But that's just a still, and that's as much as we can show you. And that was yesterday in Belfast. This is why we carry, by the way. I would see that in the street, pop, pop, pop, that dude's down. Immediately. Then I would go up and do a head check. Just to be sure, man. Head tap, just to be sure. This is getting bad. It's getting bad, guys. It's an invasion. It's an Islamist invasion. And this is just at some point you have to ask, if you're not going to resist it, then you're going to accept it. We have more on the way as we move towards Today in Stupidity, our partners that bring you the program. It is the folks over at WebRoot. And you guys are familiar with WebRoot. It's a cloud-based antivirus. Look, I'm going to tell you, have you seen all of these people that have, I see it every day, whether you get like a weird message from someone on social media because their account's been compromised or something. I mean, constantly there are so many ways to take advantage and exploit loopholes in systems, security systems, to get people to give up private information. And so when you're online with your computer as well, a lot of people don't like to put antivirus software on their computer because it seems like such a 90s thing to do because most of it's so slow and it makes it super clunky, right? And but you need protection when you're online because it's just germy. 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
6: So I got to tell you, there's like this journalist that's in, where did we say it was? Because my computer just decided to close. Where did we say it was? Auburn?
7: Yeah. In Alabama.
6: Alabama. And apparently Lionel Messi is currently in a Buc-ee's eating a brisket sandwich. Comes from a pretty reliable source. People are freaking out. I got the Buc-ee's beef jerky because I had to drive from San Antonio to Dallas Saturday night because my flight was canceled after the Young Women's Leadership Summit. So had to do a Buc-ee's stop. But best beef jerky on God's green earth. They're not advertising. I just want to move there. I want to live in a Buc-ee's. You walk in there and it's joy everywhere. I hope someone has video of Lionel Messi in a Buc-ee's. I need that in my life. Kane and I were talking like, it's just pure joy when you're in there. All right, I'm going to take up all the time today in stupidity.
7: All right, Juan, let's just do cut 14 because Low-T Tallarico in the past has talked about how, you know, he really thinks about trans kids a lot. And then he goes out after all the backlash from that and says this.
0: You know, James, I hear consistent tropes about you being way too liberal for Texas, that you're pro-sex surgery for minors, and on and on and on. How do you respond to that?
2: Well, just on that particular accusation, I oppose gender
7: reassignment. You do not oppose it, and you're stupid for saying so.
6: Right, exactly. Folks, that does it for us today. I make sure you find the podcast, but Substack, chapter and verse, YouTube.
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20: From ABC News, I'm Dave Packer. U.S. Central Command launched retaliatory strikes on Iran following the downing of an Apache helicopter near the Strait of Hormuz, calling the move self-defense strikes. The move could put peace negotiations with Iran at risk. ABC's Martha Raddatz has more from Jerusalem.
21: The president had claimed a deal was imminent.
1: We could have at least an idea by 1 or 2 days from now, but I think it's going well.
21: But Iranian Foreign Minister Abbas Araghchi, defiant, appearing to reference the helicopter attack, saying foreign forces in proximity to our territory are at constant risk, adding Iran prefers the language of diplomacy. However, we know how to speak other languages, too.
20: And a U.S. official now confirming that Iran fired multiple missiles and drones, which were intercepted by U.S. air defense systems. A 19-year-old Texas track star teen has been sentenced to 35 years for the murder of another athlete from a neighboring school. After deliberating for less than 3 hours, a jury found 19-year-old Carmelo Anthony guilty of murder in the stabbing death of 17-year-old Austin Metcalf, an athlete from a track team nearby. Collin County District Attorney Greg Wills.
22: This verdict sends a clear message. Violence like this won't be tolerated in our Collin County community, and we remain committed to protecting our schools and standing with victims and their families.
20: Primaries in four states Tuesday. ABC News projecting Graham Plattner is the winner of Maine's Democratic Senate primary. In South Carolina's first congressional district primary, ABC News projects Jenny Costa Honeycutt and Mark Smith will advance to a runoff election. White House Border Czar Tom Holman claiming that federal immigration agents are needed in New York City.
23: We're going to surge resources in New York. We have to.
20: Holman says the state has blocked federal agents from conducting operations at state and local facilities. He also wants to utilize the Rikers Island jail for people who get arrested. You're listening to ABC News.
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20: California Secretary of State Shirley Weber responded to President Trump's claims California is rigging its primary elections. Weber told ABC News counting takes time and they're following the law.
4: But we wait until the very end because legislation says that we cannot report that until 30 days after the election. So a lot of the things we do are really because of the rules and regulations that the legislature has placed upon us.
20: Weber added ballots are counted by elections workers who must be vetted and trained before they can take part. The Department of Justice pushing back on a lawsuit challenging this weekend's planned Ultimate Fighting Championship event at the White House South Lawn, which is set to take place on President Trump's birthday.
5: The Justice Department attacked the plaintiffs who brought the suit, calling them, quote, two people who believe they have superior taste and want to spoil the event for everyone else. They also argued the case lacks any reasonable standing, while describing the timing of the filing as, quote, inexcusable, given the event was first announced nearly a year ago. The Trump administration describes the UFC fight in its filing as, quote, one of the most highly anticipated events in a series to celebrate the 250th birthday of the United States, at one point likening it to the annual Easter egg roll on the South Lawn and congressional picnic. Peter Haralambos, ABC News.
20: Police in Brentwood, California are searching for three suspects who stole $15,000 worth of Pokemon cards in a smash-and-grab heist. Dave Packer, ABC News.
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12: Now, it's Red Eye Radio. Gary McNamara and Eric Harley talk about everything from politics to social issues and news of the day. Whether you're up late or you're just starting your day, welcome to the show from the Relief Factor Studios. 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
13: All across America, we are Red Eye Radio. He is Eric Harley and I'm Gary McNamara. Oh, I'm telling you, yesterday, the Southern Poverty Law Center in front of the house.
18: Yeah.
13: Yeah. Martin Luther King's niece, Alveda King, was there.
18: Right.
13: And listened to this back and forth between Jasmine Crockett. Oh, before we go to this, I just want to mention that, because I never finished my thought at the bottom of last hour, just remembered it now, when talking about that. If you watch any morning TV, you see the ACLU trying to get people to donate the $19 a month.
18: Right.
13: And the commercial yesterday, I watched like the first 15 seconds. It was all focused on the banning of books. Is there any banning of books going on for adults in the United States?
18: Nope.
13: What are we talking about? Age-appropriate materials. This goes all the way back to the whole Disney thing.
18: Yeah. Right. No, it goes back to the, and
13: and DeSantis and that whole thing and book banning and book banning and book banning and the media kept using those words.
0: Yep.
13: And you know, with in that case too, the don't say gay, don't say gay. That was the bill that they came up with in Florida. Don't say gay, don't say gay. It was the don't say gay bill.
0: Yep.
13: They have to lie to get their point across.
0: And what it was about was age-appropriate material for children.
13: Right.
0: And we don't mean 13-year-olds or 12-year-olds. We're talking 7- and 8-year-olds.
13: Yeah.
0: That, no. In their library, we censor all the time. At my elementary school, they censored.
13: Yep.
0: Why? You're a child.
13: Right.
0: And so they're calling it. They won't tell you. The ACLU will not tell you the truth. And if you look at it, what they're promoting, the two things they promote are illegal immigrants and not having age-appropriate material for children. That's where the ACLU is now.
13: Right.
0: And I was thinking the same thing with the Southern Poverty Law Center, and I'm like, my God, they don't want to answer. If you believe it, be upfront about it. If that's what you believe, do it. But this is the back and forth between Jasmine Crockett and Ms. King yesterday. Here we go.
2: Tell people of color who is fighting for who. People of color do not feel comfortable or welcomed within your party. That's why you have to parade someone who has the name Dr. King attached to them so that people can be confused, because I have been reading the comments online and people are like, who is this Dr. King? Because you want them to believe that somehow she espouses who Dr. King was.
6: I wanted to respond. I think you were kind of ready to do that, but we're not given that opportunity. Would you like to briefly respond to that?
7: Very briefly, Congresswoman, I am a bit emotional. I'm going to watch what I say. But it seems as though you have suggested that I am a bastard to the King family legacy. I am legitimately the daughter of Reverend Alfred Daniel Williams King and Dr. Naomi Ruth Barber King. We are a family who loves God, and I love you. God bless you.
13: It's a lot kinder than I would have been.
0: And she's the niece of Dr. Martin Luther King Jr. So, but she was trying to make it. I mean, well, I don't even know what Jasmine Crockett's point was.
13: I don't know.
0: That people think that you're the reincarnated Dr. King?
13: That she was. It sounded like to me that you're not Dr. King himself. So you don't have any say so here. Well, of course she does. She absolutely does. And has for a long time, in fact, much longer than you've been in Congress.
0: And then this is Chip Roy going back and forth with Southern Poverty Law Center interim CEO Brian Fair. Ready for this? This is great. Listen to this. Here we go. All right.
14: How many leftist anti-Jewish groups do you have listed on your website?
18: We
14: name them.
18: Anyone listening to this can go to our website and see our year in hate and extremism report was released this morning.
14: How many extremist Islamic groups do you have of the 1,500 or so organizations you have on your hate map?
18: Again, anyone can go to our website.
14: My office has been looking over and can't really find one.
18: Again, it is the SPLC's.
14: You think SPLC could provide us a list of the Islamic-oriented groups that you have on your hate map?
18: Mr. Roy, we don't target any group because of its religion.
14: Really?
18: I want to be clear about that.
14: Really?
18: Yes, that's exactly right. We target no group because of its religion. We target groups because they express statements and engage in activities that demean and vilify.
14: So you brought up LGBTQ groups a minute ago. So you think there's a bunch of Islamic groups that are pro-LGBTQ? Is that the position of the SPLC? I just want to make sure the record is reflecting that.
0: To the laughter. It's
13: like, yeah. Right.
0: I mean, we all know they've become basically they're a political activist group to attack the right is what they are.
13: Yes.
1: That's what it comes down to.
0: As we know.
1: Yep. That's it. And again, just like seemingly everybody on the left, with few exceptions, you have to make it up as you go along. You have to lie.
0: And then I want to play this because this is Representative J.L. Paul, what's ever left of the squad, the remnants of the squad, bringing up again Charlottesville and lying about it.
1: Yeah. Yeah.
0: Here we, I mean, they have nothing.

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4: It's 6 o'clock at KTSA San Antonio. I'm Christian Blood. The Spurs could tie up the NBA Finals tonight in New York. We'll get a preview coming up in KTSA Sports. But first, we're learning more about that U.S. Army Apache helicopter shot down in the Strait of Hormuz by an Iranian drone.
5: It went down in the middle of the night. It was patrolling the Strait of Hormuz, looking for those small Iranian boats when it was struck and crashed into the sea. It was an Iranian drone that took it down. Now, that type of drone that took it down does not have missiles on board. They're one-way drones, so it likely struck somewhere on the helicopter as it crashed.
4: That's correspondent Martha Raddatz. Iran is said to be retaliating after the latest round of U.S. strikes. The Trump administration still thinks a peace agreement is only days away. A North Texas jury did not buy Carmelo Anthony's self-defense strategy in court. He's now guilty of murder in North Texas.
6: The decision came early Tuesday afternoon. Anthony stabbed and killed 17-year-old Austin Metcalf during a confrontation at a high school track meet in Frisco last year. The trial racially charged with crowds of demonstrators outside the courthouse for both Anthony, who is black, and Metcalf, who is white. John Cruz, KTSA News.
4: Anthony was sentenced to 35 years in prison, but he'll be eligible for parole after serving half of that sentence. Apartment rental rates in San Antonio are dropping some, and that follows what's being seen across the nation as of late. KTSA's Stacey Keene with more.
7: A report from Realtor.com says median rent in the nation's 50 biggest metro areas has declined over the last 32 months. Renters in San Antonio can expect a median average rent of $1,000 to $1,200 a month for a one-bedroom apartment, but there are some lower prices out there as well. The average rent in Texas is $1,238 a month. That's below the national average of $1,699. San Antonio's high number of apartments is the main reason rental rates are as low as they are here in the Alamo City. Stacey Keene, KTSA News.
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8: In the NBA, it's a game day bala as the Spurs look to even the series with the Knicks tonight. The game will tip at 7:30. It'll be televised on ABC. There's going to be no flagrant upgrade for Victor Wembanyama after a review of his shove to Jalen Brunson, as he will stay at 2 points this postseason for flagrant fouls. Players are allowed only three before receiving suspension. Finally, in the major leagues, the Texas Rangers fell to the Kansas City Royals yesterday, 5-3. Nate Uvalde taking the loss. I'm Rob Thompson for 94.1 San Antonio Sports Star.
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4: KTSA News time, 6:05. Got a slowdown on the northeast side. Let's check it out right here. KTSA Time Saver Traffic.
12: Good morning. Our heaviest delays on the northeast side. This is due to ongoing road work. 35 northbound, 1604, making your way up to Olympia Parkway. Now that's going to take you about 15 minutes. Stop and go starting right around Tupperwine. And then southbound 35, Tupperwine on down to Judson Road. That stop and go from Shirts Parkway, about 10, 12 minutes. Summertime upon us, a lot of folks hitting the road. Everybody must buckle up in Texas. Click it or ticket. That's a message from TxDOT. I'm Debbie Alcacer, KTSA. Time saver traffic.
13: Mostly cloudy and humid today. A thunderstorm in spots this afternoon. A high of 90. Breezy this evening, otherwise mostly cloudy, humid, a shower in the area late tonight, the low 76 along the Riverwalk and 73 in Hill Country. Still humid with sun and clouds on Thursday, the high of 90. I'm meteorologist Jason Caterina with your KTSA Stevens Roofing AccuWeather forecast.
4: Right now, mostly cloudy and sticky. The temperature 76 degrees at San Antonio's severe weather station. Christian Blood, stay connected. 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
2: Your Go Spurs Go forecast, partly sunny, 92 for the high today. It's Wednesday, June 10th. Good morning, Mr. Rima. What's going on, baby?
3: I am awake. I stayed up a little late to watch Graham Platner. It's about it. But I'm here. It's a happy hump day, man.
2: Well, we're going to talk about Mr. Platner. I'm going to play cut number six here in a couple of seconds. I want to start with the Spurs because it's Go Spurs Go Wednesday around here in New York. And I'll just start with a piece of sound from Stephon Marbury. He spent five seasons with the Knicks playing basketball. And this is what he said needs to happen to one Victor Wembanyama. Listen to this.
4: I'll tell you something about Wemby. Wemby is an international player. Okay, they play dirty overseas, just so you know. We're not used to playing dirty in America the way how Wemby just now threw Jalen Brunson. Now, if I'm watching film and I see Wemby throw somebody on my team, if he throws somebody like that, the next game, I'm gonna pop him in his rib cage so hard with my elbow that he's gonna fall and drop to the ground and he's gonna wish he never put his hands on me. Okay, so next game, I guarantee you, after y'all watch that film, what he did to Jalen Brunson, you better know that whenever he get on a basketball court, you better make sure you better put that knife in his neck. Right?
2: Oh,
4: that's what it's at. That's where it's at.
2: You okay, that's good right there, Jimmy. You got to put a knife in the neck of Wemby. Well, Sean, the Democrat death cult has reached into the NPA now. It's time that we take this the next step. Put a knife in the neck of Wemby.
3: Apparently they have. That's some pretty dark stuff, man. I'm not a basketball expert by any stretch of the imagination. And I've been watching these games, and I can see how, rough these other guys are, the Knicks are. It's plainly obvious. So, but when you start talking about knives and necks, holy crap.
2: That's pretty interesting that he... It's pretty interesting he put that up on the same day we got the Carmelo Anthony decision, which we'll talk about a little bit later on. But also, I do want to bring this up. I made a video about this a little while ago, that the MSG has got a frozen zone around it of five blocks. It was instituted and planned by the chief of police up there many months ago when they knew this was a possibility that they would be having the finals or at least playoffs of the Knicks up there. And the idea was because New Yorkers are a little bit crazy and can do crazy stuff, like they chase the Spurs fans and rip their jerseys off of their backs in New York City, which is something we talked about and I played the sound from yesterday. And you can see all this, by the way. It's on my X account. So they're going to have the same five-block radius, they call it a frozen zone, on lockdown tonight. No different than two nights ago when the president was there. You see, we had all that stuff about the Democrats screaming that President Trump has shut down Manhattan and AOC. He's so disruptive, the whole country is shut down because he's at the game. Remember all that we went through?
3: Oh, yeah.
2: The Democrats were hanging their gridlock of New York around the neck of Donald Trump, and it had nothing to do with Donald Trump. This frozen zone of five blocks did not change with the president being there, and it's not changing tonight, and he ain't gonna be there. So it was just another thing among the litany of things that they hang around his neck that he has absolutely nothing to do with.
3: That was such bullcrap. I mean, he's gonna. They're even trying to blame him for why the Knicks lost. I think I heard yesterday.
2: I know.
3: Like, oh come on, he messed up their mojo, and they lost their mojo because Trump was there. I mean, it's all crap. They should be ashamed of their own fans, because you watch the video where they're chasing that one guy down and they swarm him. Even Wemby was asked about it and he said this is unacceptable. They're acting like feral dogs after these games, and it's all about Trump though, and of course the security in the zone had nothing to do with him, obviously. So it's so pathetic.
2: It's just hilarious. Now, here's the point. Here's the point, and we'll move on to the next topic. Tonight is going to be the same level of security, the same thing. You're going to have to walk in front of a wand. They're going to wand you down. They do that here, by the way, in case you didn't know. You have to go through a metal detector. You had to do that when you went to Elton John. To get in the building here, you got to go through a metal detector. And they've got a five-block radius shut down. Nothing is different from the other night to tonight. The president is not going to be there tonight, and yet they spent all that time screaming that he shut down half of New York. It's absolute absurdity. These people are absolutely crazy. And I'm going to add Tallarico to the crazy list now, Sean, because we talk a lot about the Second Amendment. We did yesterday because of what he's had to say about the Second Amendment. And you and I talked about how, you know, shall not be infringed means shall not be infringed. And, of course, you brought up how he went off on, you know, guns are for hunting and self-protection. It's not. It's about controlling the government, which the citizens are supposed to control the government, not the government control the citizens. But Tallarico says he wants to control your gun with common sense laws. Now, when you say common sense gun control, what you're saying there is then the do not be shall not be infringed doesn't matter. You just scratch that out with your Sharpie in the Constitution because it doesn't matter. So he wants to have storage laws inside your home. He wants to tell you how and where to store your gun in your house, which typically means to a Democrat, lock it up where you can't get to it when somebody breaks into your house to kill you and rape your wife. You can't get to it. And so, of course, the second part of this, when you have these gun measures inside of somebody's house to make sure that they're locking it up the way you're telling them to by law, you get to knock on their front door, as they do in New Jersey, and go inside their house, sometimes without knocking, to make sure that it is locked up properly. He also wants universal background checks, which outlaws private sales. They never do work. What works is when you put beasts behind bricks and bars. Then they can't shoot people.
3: Yeah, yeah, absolutely. And California has some of the most stringent gun laws in the country. And don't they have the highest rate? I think I saw yesterday the highest rate of these spree killers of any other state in the country. Again, it's kind of the same model wherever you go in this country and see these kinds of laws on the books, whether they're red flag laws, universal background checks. Those places tend to have more gun violence than any place else. So how and what way and what reality does this crap work? Well, of course it doesn't. Well, it's about pandering to your base and pandering to anti-gun people. That's all it is.
2: Well, and of course, he makes money. He raises, you know, there's fundraising to be done as long as he's anti-Second Amendment, right? And he can play both sides of the fence because the media in the country is carrying his message of, oh, I really appreciate guns. Boy, I shoot guns all the time. I'm a hell of a gun shooter, you know. At the same time, he wants to come into your house and make sure you're storing it properly, and then they want to make sure that I can't sell mine to you if you choose to buy it, which is all a load of crap. That what works is what I was saying yesterday about the Carmelo Anthony thing and the people outside who were thinking they were going to riot the place. If you want to act like a beast, if you want to be a crazed person, act like a beast, you can do that. But there's a place that will put you. It's behind bricks and bars so that you can be with the other beast. Because those of us who live in an ordered society don't want you in an ordered society. In other words, if you're going to get your hands on a gun and go out and do a spree killing of a bunch of people, then we're going to lock you up and we're going to make sure you never get out because we want to live in an ordered society. If you want to pour gasoline on a guy and light him on fire outside of an ICE center, we're going to lock you up because you obviously have chosen that you want to live as a beast. You don't want to be civil in an ordered society. The rest of us, we want to live in an ordered society. So we'll put you behind bricks and bars and you can have all that bestiality stuff you want. We're going to live right here in a fair and ordered society. And that includes with people that we disagree with. We can fundamentally have differences of opinion with people and still live in an ordered society, but not with these people who are pulling this crap right now.
3: Well, but there's an element of it where they are acting like animals. I mean, the word I always come back to is feral, and it doesn't really matter if you're talking about people screaming death to Erica Kirk or Knicks fans or anti-ICE people. I mean, they act like animals.

0: 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It's 75 now, KTSA.
1: Good morning. Our heaviest delays on the northeast side. This is due to ongoing road work. 35 northbound, 1604, making your way up to Olympia Parkway. Now, that's going to take you about 15 minutes. Stop and go starting right around Tupperwine. And then southbound 35, Tupperwine on down to Judson Road. That's stop and go from Schertz Parkway, about 10, 12 minutes. Summertime upon us, a lot of folks hitting the road. Everybody must buckle up in Texas. Click it or ticket. That's a message from TxDOT. I'm Debbie Alcacer, KTSA. Time saver traffic.
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0: Well, Stevens Roofing, the roof over your head, they'll keep it nice and tight and sealed and keep the rain off of your head. And, of course, we're going to get some more rain. It looks like maybe Friday and the first part of next week. So whenever it happens, you know, we're in that part of year where we have that going on, where we have these showers. Sometimes the showers can be more than a shower. We can get some lightning and some thunder and high winds, and that's the one that'll get you almost every time, blowing shingles off or loosening those shingles. And you got to have that checked out, and that's what Stevens Roofing does for you. You just simply call 210-785-0994. They send out a roofing expert to take a look at your roof. They never charge for this. 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
9: You know, for over a decade now, we've heard over and over again what a horrible human being Donald Trump is, right? And the word character gets slung around all over the place. He's got horrible character. He's amoral. He's a psychopath. He's this and he's that. He hates women and treats them horribly. It's an unrelenting message that you've heard from the enemies of Donald Trump. And that's before you even get to the impeachment and the lawsuits and the assassination attempts and all that. And that was in my mind last night, dude. I stayed up just late enough to watch Graham Plattner give you know, his little victory speech there in the primary. And you know, he kept going on and on about how everybody makes mistakes, you know, and I've had a bad time, but that has nothing to do with what I'm going to do. I'm going to fight for every

0: But equally, I'm going to fight for the little guy. The same claptrap we've heard from this guy over and over again. But the guy is, you know, observably not a good guy. A guy with a bad character. But I guess in Maine, it just doesn't really matter, does it? As long as they have a D at the end of their name, it really doesn't matter. I mean, I was thinking about Eric Swalwell. I mean, Graham Plattner, as far as the allegations against him and the stuff that we've been reading about him, you know, makes Eric Swalwell kind of look like a Sunday school teacher, you know, and Eric Swalwell's political career just, you know, imploded. And here's this guy, you know, and he made it. He's going to go up against Susan Collins. And I, you know, I guess a lot of people, Trey and Maine, are going to be holding their nose on this one, to quote the chick from The View. But it really is astounding, the hypocrisy of these people, in that they really don't care who it is and how horrible a person they are, as long as they maintain their power. And that's all that matters to the Democrats. And, you know, and then as far as the swamp, a fair amount of Republicans, rhinos, as we call them as well. But in Maine, holy crap, you could get anybody elected to the Senate. I mean, obviously we have the big contest yet to come, but you could get anybody elected in the state of Maine as long as they got that D at the end of their name. And it's also surprising because it's one of the snobbiest places on earth. You think they'd, you know, not think much of a guy like Graham Plattner, but I guess it just doesn't matter. It just doesn't matter. And there's a part of that that's depressing.
1: Yeah. Well, I do want to play cut number five for you here in a second, but I had three thoughts about this. First of all, my original thought was congratulations to the Democrats in Maine because they elected an actual Nazi, a guy who is
0: an actual
1: Nazi. He does a Nazi salute and all that kind of stuff. So I guess you Democrats could shut your mouth and can't call Donald Trump Hitler anymore. The other thing is, the whole Me Too thing, which the Democrats pushed for so long, we have to believe all women. Well, now we don't have to believe all women anymore because that's their standard there. And the whole porta potty masturbation thing is just as sick as can be. So congratulations, Democrats. This is your guy. I agree with him on everybody makes mistakes. That is true. I make a fair amount every day. I have made a ton of mistakes in my life. Thank God for the blood of Jesus because he covers all of that with his blood. But you know what? Just the fact that you make mistakes and own up to them or admit to them once you have to doesn't mean you're free from the consequences of those mistakes. And one of the consequences of being a Nazi is you can't serve in our government. So cut number five was with the SPLC guy yesterday, the CEO. I want to play a little bit of that for you. Listen to this. Cut number five, Jimmy.
2: Said that restricting and banning abortion is a tool of that the far right uses to maintain white supremacy. Do you believe that pro-lifers are white supremacists?
3: I believe that reproductive liberty is...
2: No, do you believe that pro-lifers are white supremacists?
3: I will tell you what I believe if you're asking.
2: Yes or no?
1: Okay, now that... go ahead and cut that, Jimmy. That's a different topic, and we'll get into that a little bit later on about pro-lifers being white supremacists. But he was asked yesterday, the CEO of Southern Poverty Law Center, they've got a list of all these bad guys, and Brandon Gill and a couple of others asked him, a guy with a Nazi tattoo and doing a Nazi salute, is he a bad guy? And the guy said, well, I wouldn't vote for him. And then the question came up, how come he's not on your list of hateful people? You have this list of Christians who you say are hateful, awful people in America. How come Graham Plattner's not on there? And you should have heard the guy, we don't look at political affiliation. The hell you don't. Most of the people on your list are conservative Christians.
0: Yeah, absolutely. I mean, it was an embarrassing display for that guy. You know, they repeatedly asked him also, you know, about TPUSA being on their hate map and, you know, and he's a black guy, you know, and one of the allegations that we also are dealing with is that they've been funding people within, well, white supremacy groups and actually buying the cross beams for the cross burnings and reimbursing them for the hoods. And, he has no validity whatsoever. It's obviously politically motivated across the board when it comes to the Southern Poverty Law Center. And it was a very embarrassing display for Mr. Fair yesterday.
4: Is
0: but
4: it,
0: again...
4: Is it later,
0: you know,
4: in the cut, Trey? That thing's 2 minutes and 30.
1: Yeah, no, it probably is, Jimmy. We'll get to it a little bit later. So it's all good. Yeah. So basically, Sean, my point out of this was if anybody deserves to be on their list of bad people, it's Graham Plattner. But even they are giving him a pass, just like the Democrats are doing, because they're going to look the other way and try to get this guy elected. It's not over with yet, Sean. They could still replace him before the election, and they might.
0: Right. Well, maybe they will, but I mean, it was kind of interesting when that part of the testimony came up. This guy, pretty much, Plattner, pretty much fits their own definition of what somebody who is, a bad person and a racist and a white supremacist. And yet, again, he's got the D after his name, so it just doesn't matter. And that's called rank hypocrisy, man. Rank hypocrisy, right in your face.
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11: The U.S. is retaliating against Iran after an army helicopter shot down yesterday, and now Iran is firing back. There's no visible sign of a peace agreement. A North Texas teen now has a sentence of 35 years in prison after he stabbed another student athlete at a high school track meet in Frisco. And the Spurs hope to tie up the NBA Finals tonight with a second straight win over the Knicks in New York. KTSA News Time, 6:34.
12: 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A solid 410 northbound Ingram. Now this one is off to the shoulder, so your main lanes are getting by. Now we do have this road work on the northeast side that's causing delays. Southbound 35, Turpawine on down to Judson. It's going to take a solid 25 minutes to get through. Roadway reduced to one lane. And then northbound 35, 1604 up to Olympia Parkway. That's a 15-minute ride slow from Judson Road. 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I'm Debbie Alcacer, KTSA. Time Saver Traffic.
13: You may want to take the umbrella just in case today. Mostly cloudy, humid, a thunderstorm in parts of the area this afternoon. A high of 90. Breezy this evening, otherwise mostly cloudy and humid. A shower late tonight, the low 76 along the Riverwalk and 73 in Hill Country. Humid with a mix of sun and clouds Thursday, the high of 90. I'm meteorologist Jason Caterina with your KTSA Stevens Roofing AccuWeather Forecast.
11: 76 degrees, cloudy and humid at San Antonio's Severe Weather Station. I'm Christian Blood. Stay connected with News Talk 550 KTSA and FM 1071.
1: Right on, baby, right on. It's Go Spurs Go Day, 6:35 at KTSA. We are Ware and Rima. 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Well, John, I just want to say congratulations to the Democrats in Maine. In fact, the Democrats all across the country, because they helped elect in their primary an actual Nazi, a guy who wears a Nazi tattoo for 18 years and does the Nazi salute, a guy who says we don't have to believe women anymore, so the whole Me Too movement thing is gone away, a guy who does really sick, twisted things in porta potties by himself, and a guy who envisions raping somebody to show his dominance. So Graham Plattner is the guy for the Democrats in Maine right now.
14: It's not going to help much nationwide, certainly not with independent voters or any swing voters or things like that. But a lot of people on the Democratic side feel like he's a way of giving the middle finger to the people they hate. They're going to go ahead and rally behind him even stronger because the Trump guys don't like him. And this is a way to stick it to the bad orange man by going with this nasty candidate. That usually doesn't work. Both sides have done it. Republicans have done it too. And it usually doesn't work precisely because the swing and middle voters are repulsed by people like that. So we'll have to see what the fallout is, but I don't think it was a smart strategic move for them at all.
1: Well, of course, it just shows that they're willing to elect anybody in order to take control of the House and Senate. They're willing to step on anybody, do anything that's necessary in order to get power, because they want to open the border and they want to take your guns away and all those things that they were doing before, pack the Supreme Court. In fact, yesterday, a $70 billion immigration enforcement package was passed, 214 to 212. Every single Democrat was against it. It funds our immigration enforcement until 29, which is the end of the president's term. Hakeem Jeffries said yesterday, the Democrats agreed, we're not simply a no on border enforcement. We are a hell no on border enforcement. So if they get back in power after the midterms, John, it's Katie bar the door. They're going to open up the border and let everybody back in here.
14: Yeah, absolutely. And American people definitely need to understand that. That soundbite of Jeffries should be enough to sink their whole party into the depths of the ocean with no trace of them ever found. I mean, who in their right minds votes for a party that says something like that? But, you know, the tides of the midterms are what they are. The last poll that I saw showed that the House is actually starting to look decent for Republicans. They have a reasonable chance of hanging on to it. The Senate is going to be in question now because of the mechanics of that election. But everything depends on the Republicans getting in the game. So far, they've been pretty quiet. They haven't really launched their own campaign. They're going to have to roll something out, and they need to nationalize it. They don't want to fight this, state by state. This should be a contract with America type election, like in the 90s when they first took over the House of Representatives, by putting it as a national set of issues and getting everybody together. And somebody like Graham Plattner can fit very nicely into a campaign like that. This is what the Democratic Party is degenerated into. This is what it's become. It's dangerous. It hates you. It hates your kids. It hates your life. It's going to destroy you if they get into power, and this is the evidence. You know, they've got a great case to prosecute the Democratic Party in front of voters if they'll make it. But if they just stay AWOL, then what's going to happen? If they don't start running pretty soon, they're not going to get any ground.
1: All the Republicans have to do is make commercials showing the Nazi tattoo and the Nazi salute, and Hakeem Jeffries saying we're a hell no on border enforcement. Sean, go right ahead.
0: All right, hey John, are you surprised by Steve Hilton doing well in California? First Republican since Schwarzenegger, really, to proceed as far as he has. Even though I think we all pretty much believe that Spencer was kind of cheated out of his contest. How do you feel about Steve Hilton?
14: Well, congratulations. He's done a great job so far. He's got a great race coming ahead of him. He can do some damage to them, but the L.A. mayor's race is what it was. It was a blatant steal right in front of the entire country, and anybody that tells you otherwise thinks you're stupid, and they're just trying to blow smoke all over you. I love how they pretend they don't even understand. Why would they cheat? Why would they do that? Because they didn't want Spencer Pratt continuing to run the campaign he was running for another 5 months, getting national exposure, drawing attention to the disaster Democrats have made of California. Well, Steve Hilton can do some of that. Hopefully he'll bring the same kind of energy that Spencer Pratt did to that task. And the rest of the country, there's your Republican campaign right there. Do you want to be California? No. Your answer should be Hakeem Jeffries' answer. Hell no. That's something you can run on very successfully if you coordinate. And I hope the Republicans will pay attention to what Spencer Pratt did well, to what Steve Hilton's doing well. Look at the guys who are running well in extremely hostile territory and follow their lead.
0: Yeah, absolutely.
1: I do want to say something about the Spencer Pratt thing. Yeah, no, it's not. We heard from, she was in the news last night, Stephanie Pratt, his sister. When she went to the polls, she tried to vote for him once, and his name was not on the ballot. She tried to vote for him twice. His name was not on the ballot. Yeah. And then the poll judge told her, sorry, ma'am, you can't vote a third time. She said, I'm trying to vote for my brother, Spencer, and he's not even showing up here on the ballot. Where is his name? And they told her to get out. We also have found that thousands of homeless people were registered at shelters in California, but as our independent journalists on X are doing, they're going around to these homeless shelters and they're finding out that there's no homeless shelter, there's no beds. In fact, one of the centers there got $600,000 from the state of California to start a center with 185 people inside who are registered to vote, but when they got there, there's no beds and there's no people in there. They have all these, quote, homeless shelters, but no homeless in the homeless shelters. So who is using their names to cast ballots in Los Angeles, California?
14: Well, thanks to the wonder of mail-in balloting and ballot harvesting, the Democrats were able to reach out to dead voters, non-existent voters, 150-year-old voters got to weigh in, dogs, people's house pets got to vote. All those people got to vote for Nithya Raman, and that's what really put her over in the dead of night. And if you think it looks fishy, then you're a conspiracy theorist.
0: Did you see... this is just kind of, you know, we talk about California and their homeless problem, and Spencer had some really great ideas. I thought about that. But compare and contrast that with Katie Wilson out of Seattle, where she's showing off these tiny little homes for the homeless this past weekend. And we know that most people who are on the streets are there because of drug addiction. And apparently sobriety and being in some kind of recovery program is not necessary. You don't have to be in any kind of recovery. You can be, you know, still getting messed up and live in one of these nice little homes. It's just your typical liberal solution to something. It just creates more of a problem. How is that going to help these drug addicts just get nice little houses to sit and get high in?
14: It's a great example of managerial leftism. They're going to solve any problems. They're just going to take your money and spend it forever on managing the problem with a nice fat cut for themselves and for their friends.
0: Right.
14: And that's going to go on forever until the country collapses. That's what we need to rise up and rebel against, that kind of airheaded stupidity that needs to come to an end. Also, you're not supposed to call them the homeless anymore.
0: Right.
14: The memo has dropped. They are now the unhoused. That's the new word you're supposed to use, the unhoused. And the reason they changed it, you know, if you think that's just another dumb lefties do and it doesn't make any sense. The reason they changed it is unhoused make it sounds like they used to have a house and they got cheated. They've been victimized. It makes them sound like victims. And everybody now knows that when you say homeless, like you might be talking about lifelong drug addicts and so on, and people that have brought some of this on themselves with behaviors that they refuse to change. And subsidizing those behaviors is never going to solve the problem, but the people doing this don't want to solve the problem. They want to get rich and powerful by exploiting it.
0: Yep, absolutely.
1: The mayor of Seattle is late to the game because we did that here a few years ago with our mayor, Ron Nirenberg, former mayor Ron Nirenberg, who pays $5 million a year, not his money, our money, for a hotel. We have a place downtown that is a beautiful place that the taxpayers built and paid for. It's gorgeous. Been there several times to look it over and inspect it on the air. But they won't go there because the homeless won't go there because they can't do their drugs and have sex. And so they're not allowed to do those kind of things in that building, the taxpayer-funded building. So what they did was they took $5 million out of the budget, and they rented a downtown hotel of somebody who's very well connected to city council. And now the people can go in there, and they can still put needles in their arms and bring prostitutes in there. They don't change any of their life at all, and we get to pay for them to have a roof over their head, television, cable, you know, meals, and all that kind of nuttiness. But that's a typical leftist thing. That's what they're doing, just like the mayor in Seattle is doing. One final thing I wanted to ask you about, John, before we got to let you go. John Thune is just as useless as anything I've ever seen or anybody I've ever seen. He was asked again yesterday about the Save America Act, and he said, well, it takes 60 votes. We don't even have 50 votes. We need an election to elect more Republicans, and the fact of the matter is you can't have an election to elect more Republicans with the current state of affairs. You have to enact the Save America Act if you're going to put more Republicans in there. But here's another story that he was asked about yesterday, and it goes into so much of this fraud that we hear about going on in our country, and it ties into, and I'm going to dive into this later in the show, how Social Security is going to be gone by 2032. They had the meeting yesterday. The trustee report came out, and it'll only cover 78% in the next few years. And by 2032, it's going to be absolutely insolvent. So for those of us getting close to Social Security, by 2032, they say it's not there. Plus, we're $40 trillion in debt. We've got a Somalian theft ring and others who are stealing from us. But here's what John Thune was asked about yesterday. Representative Burchett out of Kentucky passed a bill 11 months ago to defund the Taliban. The Taliban, our enemies in Afghanistan. Thune said, I don't know anything about that bill. Can you tell me more about it? To the reporter. So when you tie Social Security going to be defunded, the people of America ought to be really upset about this right now. We're sending $40 million a week to the Taliban. And since that bill passed in the House and has yet to be taken up by the Senate, $19 billion has been sent to the Taliban. And, John, I contend that $19 billion ought to go to Social Security for Americans.
14: Well, absolutely. Suicidal empathy on display, coupled with failure theater, the Republicans' favorite performance art, where they sadly tell you that nothing can be done, but you still need to give them more money, you know, even though they'll never do anything and this will never be the hill to die on. The Republican leadership does not understand how much the Save America Act is demoralizing to the people that need to turn out in the midterm elections, and it makes them feel like it's futile. Why do I even bother? You know, my party won't even fight for fair elections, so they're not going to get elected much longer anyway. You know, it's really knock the wind out of the sails of the movement. And then you look at stuff like funding the Taliban and then the nonsense that money's being poured into. It's a lot better under Trump. He stopped a lot of ridiculous spending, and he and his administration have been attacked mercilessly for cutting a lot of the giveaways, but you know, it was the right thing to do and he did a good job of it. But there is so much more that needs to be cut, and we need to stop subsidizing people like the Taliban in the name of empathy for their victims. The Taliban needs to take care of the people of Afghanistan, and if they can't take care of them, then maybe the people of Afghanistan will finally start hanging the Taliban from lampposts, and that'll be the end of them.
1: Every Wednesday at this time, John Hayward, Breitbart.com, joins us here on KTSA. Thank you, John. Have a great, great week. I want to say about our friends over here in Texas. Sean and I both see our friends at here in Texas. I see them on a fairly regular basis. I keep going back in there and getting tuned up and all that kind of stuff. It's great. They're wonderful people. In fact, they got a bunch. I talked to you, and so does Sean, about Dr. Sally, and she's certainly just the dream, but they've got a house full of these great audiologists that are highly qualified and ready to listen to you, what your concerns are about your hearing or about a loved one, and then to do an evaluation of that hearing, find out what's going on, because everybody's different. Everybody's got different things going on, and then prescribe hearing aids that'll work for you. A lot of times when you go to the big box stores, a Costco, a Sam's, or something like that, I'm not throwing down on anybody, but they just don't have the expertise that here in Texas has, and they're ready to find the answers so that you can hear better and enjoy your life. 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They're 2 minute a list on the radio. 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AccuWeather forecast. Partly sunny today, high of 92, 75 now, KTSA.
12: Good morning. Got a couple of new trouble spots. 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Got an accident 410 eastbound right as you approach Broadway, northeast side. Three left lanes are blocked. 10-12 minute delay already. And that's got you stop and go from McCullough. 37 southbound Cesar Chavez downtown. That's an accident right lane. And a stall at 410 northbound Ingram off to the shoulder. 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I'm Debbie Alcacer, KTSA, Time Saver Traffic.
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24: I pledge allegiance to the flag of the United States of America and to the republic for which it stands, one nation under God, indivisible, with liberty and justice for all.
1: Wow, that's one I got a few years ago. That's the Pillow Man, Mike Lindell. It's a Go Spurs Go Wednesday. We're wearing Rhyme of KTSA.
0: Well, it's been a busy night in Iran. we had this helicopter, this Army helicopter that was shot down by an Iranian drone, I believe. And the Trumpster said response was going to be pretty powerful, and apparently it was. CENTCOM is claiming that we hit over, I think, 20 sites as far as their air defense systems and other military sites. Iran is also claiming that they hit a bunch of our sites. A very busy night. Trump, as of the late last night, this morning, is saying they're taking too long to negotiate. I guess we're going to start getting busy. I mean, I don't know how I feel about any of this stuff right now. It seems like we're at an active shooting war with Iran, maybe the Trump's patience is finally, waning as far as this business of coming up with a deal. I mean, how are you feeling about this?
1: You don't make a deal. You can't make a deal with these radical clerics.
0: Right.
1: It's an impossibility. There's no such thing. You're not dealing with men in suits who are willing to sit down with you, men of honor. These are people who want you dead, and they're not going to stop until they have you dead. And they've been doing this to every president since Jimmy Carter, stringing them along. And then, unfortunately, they've been doing it to Donald Trump for the past 2 months. We're 10 weeks into a two-week ceasefire.
0: Right.
1: Think about that. We're now 8 weeks over the limit on a ceasefire, and they didn't even do what they were required to do, which was open the Strait of Hormuz. Look, a country that's close to a deal doesn't shoot your helicopters down.
0: No, I was thinking the exact same thing yesterday. That doesn't sound like somebody who, A, is a good negotiator, as Trump has described them in the past, or somebody who is even planning to negotiate. So, I don't know. I mean, again, a few days ago, we heard a time frame of 2 weeks. Well, they got 2 weeks to come up with a deal. Now Trump is saying they're taking too long. We're firing back and forth. I just wonder if Trump's going to start getting busy now. We have legislative efforts, obviously, still at play by the enemies of Donald Trump in our own country to bring this operation to a halt. I think it's time to be a hard ass. I think he's got to start getting to the point where he's going to finish this thing. Because you're right, it's starting to feel like he's being strung along. Now, again, as we always say, we got to put the disclaimer out there. We don't know you know, everything that's going on behind the scenes. Donald Trump does have a hell of a record as far as diplomacy and ending conflicts. And he's also a very foxy guy, very clever guy when it comes to what information he puts out, what information he doesn't put out. He understands there's a psychological impact of saying certain things. But it seems to me like he's getting closer and closer to getting busy, so to speak. And I think we're there. I think we're at the point where, yeah, as you say, you're not going to negotiate with these guys. There's not going to be a deal with these guys. They're radical zealots.
1: Yeah, I've been beating the drum on this for several weeks now. He has now said, the president has 38 times he has said, we have a deal, we almost have a deal, we have a deal, we almost have a deal. You're not going to deal with these people. And for a country that has no military capability anymore, at least that's what we're told, they don't have any more military capability, they have no Navy, they have no missiles, they have no Air Force. Well, then how in the hell are they shooting our helicopters out of the sky? So, yeah, you just have to go, okay, we're going to take care of business, we're going to this right now, because Trump is out of time. And it's not just the whole political ramification of being out of time. Midterms, you hear all of those things, but he's out of time on this deal to with these people, because they've made it abundantly clear as a nose on your face, they're not going to cut a deal, Sean. They're done. They're going to keep
0: going.
1: No,
0: they're not. And again, you know, you can't really negotiate with crazy. And we just keep coming back to the same idea that we're close. And again, he himself, Trump, will claim, yeah, their military is decimated. I had the same thought. Well, yeah. How the hell did they shoot a helicopter out of the sky then, right, if their military is decimated?
1: Right.
0: How did they hit all these targets last night? Yeah.
1: That's right. More Warren Reimer coming up, KTSA.
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11: It's 7 o'clock, KTSA San Antonio. I'm Christian Blood. Game 4 of the NBA Finals is tonight, and the Spurs will have the chance to tie up the best-of-seven series. Tip-off at 7:30 Texas time. Rob Thompson's got a preview coming up in KTSA Sports. Hang tight. Iran's Revolutionary Guard says it's launching attacks on U.S. bases in the Middle East. It says these are retaliation for U.S. strikes happening this week.
7: U.S. Central Command announced those strikes Tuesday in retaliation for the downing of an Apache helicopter over the Strait of Hormuz. Both crew members on board the helicopter were rescued. Now there are reports of Iranian attacks on sites in Jordan, Bahrain, and Kuwait. This all comes a day after Trump had suggested that a peace deal with Iran could be possible within the next 2 or 3 days.
11: That's correspondent Mark Mayfield. Carmelo Anthony is guilty of murder in North Texas. A jury did not buy his self-defense strategy in court after he stabbed Austin Metcalf to death at a Frisco track meet.
8: Numerous witnesses said Anthony instigated the confrontation, the prosecution calling his actions unjustified and intentional, telling the jury, you don't get to meet a shove with a stab, especially if you provoke the shove.
11: That's correspondent Ryan Chandler. Anthony will have to serve at least half of a 35-year sentence before he might get parole. We have more on the story on the front page at KTSA.com. The Secretary of State's office is vacant, and there's a bit of a rush to find a replacement for Jane Nelson before November's midterms.
10: Experts want the governor to get someone in the office that takes voter fraud, quote, seriously.
12: Texas's Senate race in particular, the eyes of the nation are going to be on that race, and people need to have confidence in the election result.
10: That is Josh Finlay, who heads the Election Protection Project. He adds, we need a Secretary of State who feels no amount of fraud is acceptable, and he does not think it'll be hard to get someone in the job before November. John Cruz, KTSA News.
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13: In the NBA, it's a game day bala as the Spurs look to even the series with the Knicks tonight. The game will tip at 7:30. It'll be televised on ABC. There's going to be no flagrant upgrade for Victor Wembanyama after review of his shove to Jalen Brunson, as he will stay at 2 points this postseason for flagrant fouls. Players are allowed only 3 before receiving suspensions. Finally, in the major leagues, the Texas Rangers fell to the Kansas City Royals yesterday, 5-3. Nate Uvalde taking the loss. I'm Rob Thompson for 94.1 San Antonio Sports Star.
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30: Good morning. We're still dealing with that accident on the northeast side at Loop 410 eastbound. It's right as you approach Broadway. Only the right lane open. It's about a 10-12 minute delay, and it's got you stop and go from McCullough. On 410 northbound at Ingram, this stall is off a main lane, now off to the right shoulder. This road work though on 35, that is causing heavy delays. Northbound 1604 up to Olympia Parkway. Roadway reduced to one lane. It's a 35 minute travel time. Slow from Judson. And then southbound 35, Tupperwine on down to Judson. Roadway reduced to one lane, 30-minute delay, slow from Schertz Parkway. I'm Debbie Alcacer, KTSA. Time saver traffic.
31: A thunderstorm in parts of the area this afternoon. Otherwise, it's mostly cloudy and humid today, with the high of 90.
0: Breezy this evening. Still humid tonight with a shower in the area late. The low 76 along the Riverwalk and 73 in Hill Country. Then humid with a mix of sun and clouds on Thursday and the high of 90. I'm meteorologist Jason Catarina with your KTSA Stevens Roofing AccuWeather forecast.
11: Right now we've got cloudy skies, 76 degrees at San Antonio's severe weather station. I'm Christian Blood. Stay connected with News Talk 550 KTSA and FM 107.1.
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5: Oh, I got a fun thing on a Go Spurs Go Wednesday to tell everybody. You ready?
6: Yes.
5: You ready?
6: Yes.
5: Here comes October 2nd. October 2nd. Celebrate Happy 250 America in the Alamo Lounge. You and me and all of our listeners.
15: July 2nd.
5: The Rick Rice Band.
15: July 2nd.
5: What did I say?
15: October 2nd.
5: Why the heck did I write October 2nd down? What did I do that for?
16: That's like a little idea.
5: What the hell is that all about?
15: Thank God we don't work at NASA.
5: Thank you, Elaine.
16: July
5: 2nd. Got the Rick Rice Band coming. We're going to have food. We're going to have coffee. We're going to have fun to celebrate. Sean, it's We the People, baby. It's the America. It's Happy 250th for the United States of America. We're going to wrap up Operation Appreciation on that day. But we just want to have a good time from 7 to 9 a.m. for two solid hours. It's not going to be anything but having a good time celebrating America. We're going to be cooking food. We're going to be serving up coffee.
15: Hot dogs.
5: We're going to be serving up food. We're going to be having coffee. We're going to be dancing. We're going to have music. And we want everybody to wear out. Elaine, let's do some prizes for the most outlandish 4th of July, Happy Birthday America costume clothing stuff. Okay, let's do that.
15: Everything's got to be covered up, though.
5: What?
15: Everything's got to be covered up.
16: Got to be covered up, man.
5: What you talking about?
16: Just
5: okay.
16: You instead be a little, that's the first be a little time. Eccentric, yes, and show your love of country. It's gonna be a fun party.
5: That's the first time that Elaine has ever said that.
15: What?
5: So that's good.
15: Aren't we judging?
5: Cover it up.
15: Are we judging? Unless you're a firefighter.
16: Oh my God. Firefighters can come naked. It's okay. Yes. For Elaine.
5: Anyway, I got more details. Going to tell you more about it. July 2nd, not October 2nd, because I won't be here October 2nd. July 2nd. In the Alamo Lounge. 4050 Eisenhower Road at KTSA Studios. Happy birthday, America, because I would imagine, you know, you and I are going to be off on the next day, which is Friday the 3rd. So
16: right.
5: I would imagine everybody's going to be taking off the next day to go wherever. So before you split, and we're only going to do 2 hours. We're going to stuff it into 7 to 9 on that Thursday. So write it on your calendar, save the date, and all that stuff.
16: That's going to be lots of fun, man.
5: Yes, sir. We got the verdict on Carmelo Anthony yesterday, and it was 35 years.
16: Right.
5: And the reaction that is out there among black people primarily, black males primarily, is only 35 years? What? Mm. So we're going to get into that. But cut number 9, I want to go through some of the cuts from when the verdict came down and some of the stuff that was going on outside the courtroom. Here's the Black Panthers, cut number 9. Listen to this.
18: You got to tell them the truth. Go down and stop that coon-ass shit.
16: Ooh.
5: Oh, well. Coon and all that is what they say. That's a Black Panther supporter. They also say cracker over and over again. Now, in cut number 3, here's a Carmelo Anthony supporter. Listen to this.
19: What do you want us to do at this point? What? I'm lost for it. I don't know what to do. I got 5 boys. I don't know what. I ain't got nothing to tell them no more. You can't walk away no more.
20: Rest in peace, Trayvon Martin.
21: Let me ask you this right now.
5: So she's saying, what do I tell my 5 boys? And I got several people sent me a black podcaster who said, you tell them not to take a knife to school. You tell them not to take a knife to a track meet. And it was a knife. Cut number one, Jazzy Crockett, who is on her last days in Congress. Thank you, Jesus. Thank you, Jesus.
16: Absolutely.
5: She's leaving Congress. She's trying to excuse what Carmelo Anthony, the murder that he committed. And it was murder. Listen to her.
2: Was it a switch? I don't know what he had.
3: It was like a, it seemed like it was a multi-tool, almost like a Swiss Army.
2: Like with the, like with the little scissors and everything and whatever. Mm-hmm. So it was small. Mm-hmm. Well, I would argue it was, the size of it alone, you wouldn't even think it's a deadly weapon. And that's why.
5: It's a small little Swiss Army knife. So, you know, it wasn't a deadly weapon. Of course it was, because the injury was so gruesome that many of the jurors would not look at it. And those who did got physically ill after seeing him able to, with a Swiss Army knife, cut through the sternum of Mr. Metcalf and rip his heart to shreds. Okay, that's what happened to Mr. Metcalf. You don't do that with a Swiss Army pocket knife. So I don't want to hear this crap from the mainstream media. Just a little pocket knife. I don't understand that. His witness, the defense witness, the very first defense witness that they called, said Carmelo is lying. He was the aggressor. He's the one that took the action against Mr. Metcalf. But regardless of that, if a guy comes up to you at school and he says, hey, man, you need to move. You're in our seats or whatever. You don't pull out a knife that you intentionally brought because you had planned this, apparently. You don't pull out a knife and shove it into his chest, ripping his sternum apart and his heart into a bunch of little pieces. For that, he got 35 years, and he'll serve 17 and a half, and then he'll be available for parole. The family of Eric Metcalf said, we were robbed yesterday. The Black Panthers were outside trying to start violence, obviously, but it's black people primarily that are posting saying Carmelo Anthony is a murderer, and just 35 years is not enough.
16: Well, the thing I kept coming back to is, according to the testimony, he had the knife in the bag. He was asked over a dozen times to leave. He kept putting his hand, according to testimony, kept putting his hand in that bag, refusing to leave. Because none of this, all of this could have been avoided if he'd have just gotten up and left. Which is something that is pretty routine, apparently. You see team, you know, players from the other side will come and said they're asked to move, and they get up and leave. Even if there was a shove, and there's still some conjecture as to whether or not Austin Metcalf used both hands or one hand. That does not warrant stabbing somebody in the chest with the force that apparently he used to cause the damage that ultimately killed this young man. And yeah, his father screamed, you know, we were robbed. You failed your parents and you failed yourself and you failed society. And again, this is the second time we've heard this from one of the family members. The twin brothers said the same thing, Hunter Metcalf. Metcalf, I forgive you, but I do not forgive what you did. You can't even look me in the eye, but you can stab my son in the blanking heart. And then he walked off staring at him. Apparently, the twin brother had also said, hey, look me in the eye. And he didn't do that. So again, as far as Carmelo Anthony, I mean, we can haggle over whether it's an appropriate sentence or not. You know, all he had to do was walk away. All he ever had to do throughout this entire incident, this which culminated in murder, was just walk away. And we heard testimony saying he kept repeating the lines, see what happens if you touch me, see what happens if you touch me. So, again, there's no one to blame for this but him. And I keep coming back to the idea that, again, he could have just got up and left. That's all he had to do. And none of this would have happened. It's a very sad story.
5: Well, earlier in the week, I told you about the guy who threw hot oil on a McDonald's worker and burned him horribly. And that was a black guy on a white guy creating violence on a white guy. And it's not in the media. You don't see it anywhere. If you were to reverse the roles in this and had Austin Metcalf standing there, and Austin Metcalf shoved a knife into the chest with such force and violence into the chest of Carmelo Anthony, then you know exactly what we'd be talking about. It would be, you know, just screaming to high heaven about this. There is a bias and a bigotry and a racism in this country. And I can tell you probably Austin Metcalf would have got a whole lot more than 35 years. And that's not just me saying that. That's a whole lot of people that observed this and said, wait just a minute. He took a man's life. And as you said, unnecessarily. That was not self-defense. There was nothing self-defense about that. He had planned that because he had the knife there. So, look, I hate to see it, but just as his family said, and just as I said about Graham Plattner last hour, yeah, people make mistakes, people screw up, but that doesn't absolve you of the consequences of your actions. And so he gets what most people today wake up to a pretty light sentence of 17 and a half years, he'd be back out on the streets.
16: I agree absolutely. Had the racial components been reversed, it would have been life, it would have been much more than 35 years. And as you pointed out, you know, he's up for parole at about 17 and a half, which he'll probably make, you know. Roughly 17 years he's going to do for taking a young man's life. And I keep coming back to the knife also, that he had the knife. It was in that bag. Okay, he's in a tent where he knows he's not supposed to be. I've never been able to quite figure out, you know, it sounds like it was a fold-out knife, right? Is that what we're thinking, that it was some kind of fold-out knife?
5: That's what
16: because
5: we're told.
16: He had to unfold it, right? So was the knife unfolded in the bag when he took it out and stabbed him? I don't know if that's ever

0: fine. You can do that in peace, and you can express the verdict. But if you're trying to gin up violence and a riot does result to that, you go behind bricks and bars, because we want to have an ordered society. And in an ordered society, we can disagree on issues, but we're not going to kill each other. We're not going to set stuff on fire. We're not going to pour gasoline on each other. And if you do those kinds of things, you go live with the savages behind bricks and bars. That's where you need to be.
1: But that's the standard play these days. That's exactly what happened. We can't even get through a freaking basketball game without that stuff happening. So
0: correct.
1: I agree. You know, you got to start locking people up, and certainly people want to use this to start trouble in the streets. So we'll see how the next few days go. But this was completely unnecessary. He could have just walked away, man. Could have just walked away.
0: 100%. 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The Go Spurs Go AccuWeather forecast, partly sunny with a high of 92 today. Right now, 77 at KTSA.
2: Good morning. We'll start with some good news. Just cleared that wreck at 410 eastbound approaching Broadway. 410 northbound Ingram, that stall still there, but now off to the shoulder. This road work, though, at 35 southbound Tupperwine to Judson, boy, this backup now growing is about a 55-minute delay. Roadway reduced to one lane. And then 35 northbound 1604 up to Olympia Parkway, that's about 25 minutes slow from Judson Road. I'm Debbie Alcacer, KTSA, Time Saver Traffic.
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5: I saw this story earlier this morning before we went on the air, so I haven't done a lot of research on it, but it's kind of interesting. It comes with some KSAT. It has to do with the San Antonio Independent School District and how much money they have spent on travel, not only for the superintendent, Jaime Aquino, but other folks in the district. They've spent over $120,000 just since 2024. On sending folks to conferences. One of them, I believe, was in Hawaii. And they're $46 million in the hole. And I read this, the line in the story that got me is that in order to deal with the deficit, they're having to cut certain programs out of the schools. And one of the programs they cut was mariachi. Mariachi programs, where I imagine, you know, young folks who want to become mariachis. And I, you know, the mariachi are so interwoven through San Antonio culture. I mean, we were at a birthday or a graduation party actually this weekend, and they had mariachis there. And the idea that you would cut mariachi programs out of the school district so that you could basically cover for the travel expenses, you know, of leadership, it's just a little absurd, man. Again, $46 million in the hole. Now, I don't have any kids, excuse me, at that age now in the school district, but still, that seems like some pretty bad management if you're flying people around for these so-called educational conferences, and you're spending hundreds of thousands of dollars to do that, and you're $46 million in the hole. And, dude, you got to cut mariachi? Come on, man. That don't seem right at all, does it?
4: You're right about it being in a culture. Back in the day over at Burbank, a lady I used to do mornings with on another station, Cindy Cassiano, was a student of our own Elizabeth Ruiz, who taught mariachi at Burbank. That's how long and far back it goes. You know, these guys have been teaching. Well, okay, when we had the food bank deal just a couple of months ago in the Alamo Lounge, mariachi came, and it was just, you know, that's what we are in San Antonio. But look, tell me any business. Any business that's $46 million in the hole, number one, and still operating, that's number one. But any other business that's $46 million in a hole and sending all their people over all over Hell's Half Acre for a drunk fest conference, because that's what these things turn into, by
5: the
4: way.
5: Well, yes. Yes. It's like 40 minutes of conference and a whole day of partying and sitting on the beach and getting nice free meals and crap. You know how it works.
4: So no other business could survive except a governmental entity that's $46 million bucks in the hole. No other business, because, and that's why I'm for complete privatization of schools, because this is what you end up with when the government owns something and the government controls something. This is what they do. They waste your money.
5: Well, that's exactly what they do, you know, and we see this at all levels of our society. Whenever government gets involved, They either defraud you of the money for services that don't exist, or they end up cutting programs so that

0: they could essentially party. So that they, I mean, you know, a lot of, whether they're an ISD superintendent or you're talking about a congressman, these people live really decent lives. I mean, especially when you go up the food chain to congressmen and senators, they live George Clooney lifestyles, and you and I pay for it. And, you know, again, as far as the fraud, we're just kind of scraping the surface of how deep that goes across the country. But, yeah, I thought that was kind of an interesting example of exactly what we talk about as far as government on a routine basis. You're damn near $50 million in the hole, but oddly you still have money to send these people on these conference trips. And meanwhile, you're having to cut programs, educational programs. You're supposedly going to these conferences to learn how to be better educators, but the travel expenses and all the waste, you're having to cut what? Educational programs. That's amazing, and that's government, man. That's how it works.
1: 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We are Warren Rima. 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
3: The U.S. and Iran continue to fight in a drone attack. Is taking the blame for an Apache helicopter shot down in the Strait of Hormuz on Tuesday. ICE and U.S. Border Patrol now have funding through the end of President Trump's term in the White House. And Game 4 of the NBA Finals tonight in New York City. The Spurs will be trying to tie the series with the Knicks at 2 games apiece. KTSA News Time, 7:34.
4: Good morning. We've got some road work on 35 that's causing major delays. 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If you're traveling on the northeast side, 35 northbound, 1604 to Olympia Parkway, it's going to take you a solid 35 minutes. We've got the roadway reduced to one lane, so expect to slow down from O'Connor. If you need an alternate route, you might want to try Randolph Boulevard. And then southbound 35, Trepperwine on down to Judson, roadway reduced to one lane, and that's got you slow from FM 3009, about 45. 5 minutes, so Nacogdoches, good alternate route here. 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I'm Debbie Alcacer, KTSA, Time Saver Traffic.
5: Mostly cloudy and humid today. A thunderstorm in spots this afternoon. A high of 90. Breezy this evening. Otherwise, mostly cloudy, humid. A shower in the area late tonight. The low 76 along the Riverwalk and 73 in Hill Country. Still humid with sun and clouds on Thursday. The high of 90. I'm meteorologist Jason Caterina with your KTSA Stevens Roofing AccuWeather forecast.
3: Mostly cloudy skies, 76 degrees at San Antonio's severe weather station. I'm Christian Blood. Stay connected. 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
0: Okay, so July 2nd, the Alamo Lounge, 4050 Eisenhower Road at KTSA. Happy Birthday America Party, 7 to 9 a.m. More details coming up. So it's Go Spurs Go Day today. Cut number 6, Jimmy. Stephon Marbury played for the Knicks for 5 seasons, and he says it's time to put a knife in Wimby's neck. Listen.
6: Let me give you some food for thought, okay? I'll tell you something about Wimby. Wimby is an international player. Okay, they play dirty overseas, just so you know. We're not used to playing dirty in America the way how Wimby just now threw Jalen Brunson. Now, if I'm watching film and I see Wimby throw somebody on my team, if he throws somebody like that, the next game, I'm going to pop him in his, I'm going to pop him in his rib cage so hard with my elbow. That he's going to fall and drop to the ground, and he's going to wish he never put his hands on me. Okay? So next game, I guarantee you, after y'all watch that film, what he did to Jalen Brunson, you better know that whenever he get on a basketball court, you better make sure you better put that knife in his neck.
0: So Jalen is also a dirty player, and Wimby was just establishing himself and saying, get off my back, quit knocking me around. That's all he was doing. And so, but to take it from, you know what, I'm going to get physical with you, all the way to put a knife in his neck on the same day we get the Carmelo Anthony thing. These guys, you know, they're just, once again, obsessed with going right to death. But this whole thing about the MSG and the frozen zone that we heard about President Trump during Game 3, that he was locking down Manhattan and you can't go anywhere in Manhattan, and AOC was all a flutter about it because she was like, oh, I can't get anywhere in New York because the president is here for the game. Actually, it had nothing to do with the president. It was something that the commissioner of police and the mayor, Zamdani, had put together because what they're doing is they're locking down 5 blocks around the MSG because the crazies up there, they riot. They do stupid stuff like chase the fans of the Spurs and rip their jerseys off of them. It's on my ex account if you want to go see it. So the 5-block lockdown that they call the frozen zone, where you got to go through metal detectors, that's in a

0: effect again tonight and no Trump tonight. That was something they had planned weeks ago, regardless of Donald Trump being there or not. But again, Sean, it's in that litany of stuff they can hang around Donald Trump's neck and blame him for.
1: Well, yeah, and again, of course, you didn't hear anything about the idea that this zone had been planned weeks ago in the lead up to the Spurs going out to New York, did you? All we heard was, "Oh, this is Trump is bringing this. Trump is that's because of Trump, Trump, Trump." I mean, I heard yesterday that the whole reason the Knicks lost the other night is because Trump screwed up their mojo. I forget who said that. I don't watch sports enough to know who the guy was, but he messed up their mojo just by being there. And their own fans act like feral beasts. I mean, it's not even just ripping their jerseys off. Based on the video I saw, they're swarming people and beating people up. Wembanyama was asked about it, and he said it was unacceptable. And even Wembanyama, and I would relate this to the knife in the neck statement, even Wembanyama was saying, it's just a game. At the end of the day, it's just an entertainment. It's just a game. It's just a bunch of guys trying to get a bouncy ball in a basket. Okay, I love the passion we have here in San Antonio. It's been a lot of fun watching the Spurs rise to the level they have and seeing all the Spurs love around you again. But watching what happened in New York was really disturbing, because that guy you're talking about that they ripped the jersey off, the guy with the beard, okay, that was a whole mob of people that chased that guy. At one point, you couldn't even see that guy because they had all surrounded him and he was on the ground. Okay, that's why you have your safety zone there around the Garden, is because of your own fan base. And I know things get wild and wacky here in San Antonio when they win or lose or what have you, but there's something different going on with the Knicks fans. That's you know, swarming people and beating the crap out of them. That's crazy.
0: Well, again, like I've been saying, in an ordered society, you don't have that go on. So if you want to be a beast, we put you behind bricks and bars with the other beasts, and you can do all your beastie stuff behind bricks and bars. The rest of us, we're going to go to our basketball game, and I'm going to wear a certain color, and you're going to wear a certain color because we're on opposing sides. But at the end of the day, we're not going to beat the crap out of each other or shove a knife into our players' throats because we're upset. We're not going to do that. The people who want to do that, the people who act that way, bricks and bars for you. The rest of us will live in an ordered society. Thank you very much.
1: Well, yeah, I mean, you got to start getting serious about putting people in jail, you know, or having some kind of societal reaction, because people are getting feral. And I said this in the opening, you know, earlier on the show, that we've reached a point, and it doesn't matter whether you're talking about a basketball game, the people outside of an ICE detention center, or the crowd that was forming outside of the courthouse for Carmelo Anthony. People are acting feral. They really are acting more like animals in these situations than anything else. And it feels like, you know, there are people who say that, who basically make that okay. That's being, in a sense, propped up as a proper response to things, whether it's Erica Kirk or, again, an ICE detention center or a basketball game. There's this feral nature, especially to a lot of young people right now, that is really scary, because, you know, you can't rewire that if that's who they are at that age. That's who they're going to be.
0: Well, I put up two videos yesterday about this. One was about the Carmelo Anthony crowd outside that was trying to stoke up a riot. Another was just simply talking about this guy pouring gasoline on another guy outside of a ICE detention center. And people who are like that, they don't want to live in an ordered society. But the rest of us do. And in an ordered society, you actually, you know, you peacefully coexist with people you disagree with. So I disagree with the verdict, and I stand there and I protest either with a sign or I say something to somebody about the verdict. I exercise my First Amendment rights. But the minute I take it physical, now I've moved into what you're calling feral. I call it beasthood, where you become a beast. And those of us who live or want to live in an ordered society, we understand that there are times we are going to disagree. And this is what I said in the video yesterday. We'll shake hands and we'll look at each other and go, you're welcome to your opinion, I'm welcome to mine, but we're going to live in an ordered society peacefully among each other. That was what the founding fathers wanted. If you want to be a brute, if you want to be a beast, there's places all over this country where we put beasts, human beings who choose that life, and it's behind bricks and bars. We call them prisons, and right. We've got to get more serious about it. What happens is, when somebody acts up outside of one of these things, like chasing a Spurs fan or whatever, they typically get a little ticket. They laugh at the ticket. Either they cut it up and throw it on the ground and they never pay the thing, and they know a warrant is meaningless, that the cops are too stressed and too stretched to come get them, or they have backers that paid for them to be there and do these kind of riots, and so the backers will pay the ticket. No, we don't do tickets anymore. You act like a beast, we put you where we put beasts. We put you behind bricks and bars, and right. The rest of us will live in an ordered society. Well, that's what we need to do.
1: Remember what's at the heart of the word civilization, civility, civil. You know, the civility, the whole idea of civility is that you can live together in a society, in a community, and disagree about stuff, but you handle those disagreements civilly. And civility is something that seems to be falling by the wayside.
0: And that's right. And if you can't be civil, we'll put you with the other people who choose not to be civil. Back in a minute, more Warren Reimer coming up. You know, with BG products in your car, you're getting maximum protection all the time. A hot, hot summer is just about upon us, and you're going to feel it soon. And that means when it's 103, 104 degrees temperature outside, the engine temperature is much, much higher than that. And you guys on 35 right now at 410, you can appreciate what I'm talking about, because you're stuck. You're stopped there. You're sitting there. You're looking at red brake lights. And I'm sorry about that. They had that accident on 35, and 35 is a mess anyway. 1604 is a mess as you're trying to drive around. I-10 at 1604, that's been a mess for years. What I'm saying here is you have to have maximum protection in your car if you're going to drive in San Antonio. And the maximum protection comes from BG products. I started using my NASCAR race cars over 35 years ago. Got outstanding performance and protection from them in the race car. So if it does that well at a race car, you know what those conditions are like. Imagine what they're going to do in your pickup truck out here on 35, 1604, and 410. Yeah, whenever you have the oil change, just ask the guy to do the BG service. Mention Trey Ware when you do. They will take care of you. They've got it online. 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AccuWeather forecast, partly sunny today with a high of 92, 77 now, KTSA.
2: Good morning. We do have a few trouble spots. This report sponsored by Mothers Against Drunk Driving. Let's start with this road work on the northeast side. These are our heaviest delays, almost an hour. 35 southbound, Tupperwine to Judson. Roadway reduced to one lane. Going to suggest Nacogdoches as a good alternate route. Help you save some time. And then northbound 35, 1604 to Olympia Parkway. Roadway reduced to one lane. That's a 40-minute delay. Slow from O'Connor. Randolph Boulevard can help you out here. And on 410 eastbound, just now getting reports of a wreck via on-ramp from San Pedro. Got an accident. For victims of drunk and drug driving, your grief is unique, but you're not alone. 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
15: I pledge allegiance to the flag of the United States of America and to the republic for which it stands, one nation, under God, indivisible, with liberty and justice for all. God bless America.
0: God bless America, and go Spurs, go too. It's 7:50, where in Rima, KTSA.
1: Well, I got some techie stuff for you, some happy and some sad. We met the crew of the Artemis 3 yesterday. They're going to be doing some experiments and exercises in low Earth orbit, docking with Blue Origin and SpaceX, testing that stuff out. This is stuff we need to know for when we make the big trip back to the moon. So that's going on. We talk about, you know, people getting feral and people, you know, being crazy. At some point, Trey, it's not going to matter because nobody's going to leave their homes anymore. We're just all going to stay home. Chick-fil-A is opening up in Florida, a delivery-only store that is a part of something called Cloud Kitchens. It will create about 30 jobs, but it won't be an actual Chick-fil-A like you and I are used to. It's going to be delivery only. I just think, you know, as life proceeds in the modern era, we just keep coming up with more and more reasons not to ever leave our house. And I think people at some point, as AI takes over everything, we kind of live these artificial lives with AI, that we'll all just stay home and we'll never have to worry about mobs of people in the streets anyway, because everybody's just going to be home having these Chick-fil-A delivered. So
0: now,
1: no,
0: I wanted
1: worries
0: to talk about this. Can we dive into this one a little bit deeper?
1: Sure. Yeah, absolutely.
0: I wanted to talk about it with you. Do you guys do the delivery thing at your house?
1: Rarely.
0: Yeah.
1: Yeah. I mean, we got everything so close, we just go get it. We got pretty much everything just down the street.
0: Yeah, we're doing more and more delivery of goods from different stores and stuff like that. We don't have a whole lot of food. In fact, I don't know of any food that we have delivered. But COVID really changed the food world, and fast food in particular. And Chick-fil-A is really smart. They're doing this in 6 markets, and this is a smart deal because they don't have the overhead of having a restaurant. They don't have the liability of having a restaurant. People slip and fall, and they sue you. The kids get hurt in the playground, and they sue you. Sue. Well, there's nobody to sue. You just pack up the food, put it in the car. They got the Chick-fil-A near us. They probably got 20 of those little delivery cars that they bought during COVID. And so we're doing more and more delivery, like from Walmart. You can buy in their program and they'll deliver for free. You can get it, of course, from Amazon and Sam's, and all these places are now doing delivery, and we're doing more and more of that. Although I will say this, going to a grocery store and walking every aisle is a date day for

0: else. It's a date. We go on a date to the store. We walk up and down the aisles. But it's the convenience of having the stuff brought to you, especially on a moment's notice. Man, I gotta make some lunch, and I don't have any lunch meat, and I don't have any bread. You just punch it in, and they bring it to you in an hour or so. It sure makes it easier. And I see that really revolutionizing fast food in the country, where people are going to go, well, just bring it to the front door. I'll take it.
1: Yeah, I mean, I get the convenience of it to that extent. I mean, our little Walmart down the street has just been converted into more of a delivery-friendly store. They've completely revamped the entire store. They have an entire section now, which is all about putting together these deliveries for folks. I'm not a huge fan. I like to be out in society and see people and do things. And
0: sure,
1: it's just, you know, societally and culturally, where it seems like we're moving away from being social increasingly, and I don't know if overall that's a good thing. Well, the other thing I saw,
0: I agree, and when they start locking up the beasts and taking them away so we don't have the troubles that we have and the dangers we have, we can get back out there.
1: Well, I'm going to stay out there, Trey, even if I get beaten up by a weirdo.
0: Sure.
1: I'm still going to go out and be out in the world and try to go pick up my own crap. The other thing I did see, though, and this is troubling, in artificial intelligence, you know, we talk about how they're able to, with about 3 seconds of audio, basically create a person's voice. People are getting scammed. They get a call from what they think is a loved one, and it's an artificial intelligence scammer trying to get their personal information. And I just didn't realize how quickly and how vast this crime is becoming. They're saying 1 in 4 people at this point has had somebody call them who was an artificial intelligence voice, created voice, to try to scam them. 1 in 4. That's a pretty troubling statistic. And you know that's only going to get worse. And they're telling people now that you should subscribe to these services, because I know they have these websites, free websites, where you can find somebody or track somebody down or whatever, or do background checks for jobs. And they're telling people to go to one of these companies that, you know, systematically goes through and removes your information. Because while you can't do anything about the technology of artificial intelligence being able to copy somebody's voice with just a little bit of information, you can restrict how much information you have out there online that these scammers use to trick you along with the artificial voice to get you to send them money and stuff like that. So it's just, it's becoming a very complicated world. And artificial intelligence, it's like you and I say all the time, you know, for every really kind of cool thing about it, there's an equally bad thing about it. And I was surprised that it was, the numbers were that high. 1 in 4 is a lot. that's not, we're not at the beginning of this type of crime. We're already well into it, where it's becoming standard. 1 in 4 is going to grow, obviously, until probably each and every one of us is going to experience it at some point. It's kind of like the old Facebook emails or messages you used to get from like some prince in some damn country that doesn't exist. You know what I mean? Remember those scams? Mm-hmm, it's just now it's taken that to a whole new level, where you really got to be on your ball to know that somebody you're talking to is not somebody you're talking to.
0: Well, a couple of days ago, I was talking about Randolph Brooks Federal Credit Union here. They and the FBI put out notices to everybody saying, number one, if anybody calls you and says, we're from the bank, give us your password and your username, because your account has been compromised. Do not ever give that information. But what's happening now, through AI, they are imprinting your voice, and they're having you, but it's not really you, your voice, call the bank with your information, and they're got information and taking all of your money out of your account. The same thing is true what they're doing if you do that over email. They're able now to copy your email address, send that info to your bank, and clear you out. So this thing, I mean, for every good thing that it's going to do, there's going to be a corresponding bad thing, and we're going to have to get on top of it. More Ware and Ryman coming up, KTSA.
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5: It's 8 o'clock, KTSA San Antonio. I'm Christian Blood. The Spurs are hoping to tie up the NBA Finals tonight in the Big Apple. Tip-off for Game 4 is 7:30. We'll get the latest from Rob Thompson coming up in KTSA Sports. Retaliation going back and forth between the U.S. and Iran as a peace agreement doesn't seem to be that close. The fighting's ramped up after a U.S. military chopper was shot down over the Strait of Hormuz early yesterday morning.
6: Iran saying it launched strikes toward American targets in the region, including the Navy's Fifth Fleet in Bahrain. Nearby Jordan says it also shot down five incoming missiles fired toward an area hosting U.S. forces. And Kuwait says it intercepted hostile aerial targets as well.
5: That's correspondent Karen Waugh. We've got the latest on this developing story. Front page, KTSA.com. President Trump set to sign an immigration enforcement funding bill today. The measure was approved in a House vote yesterday.
7: On this vote, the yeas are 214. The nays are 212. The bill is passed. Without objection, a motion to reconsider is laid on the table.
5: Now ICE and Border Patrol will be fully funded through the end of Trump's term in the White House. $38 billion going to ICE, and there's $26 billion for Border Patrol. The bill passed after a Democrat-led government shutdown before it cleared the Senate last week. The Trump administration now wants to build 17 miles of barriers through Big Bend National Park in West Texas.
8: The idea was confirmed yesterday, and the goal here is to stop off-road vehicles from driving to and from the Rio Grande. The metal barriers would allow the passage of wildlife and people on foot, unlike border walls that stand 15 to 30 feet tall. Much of the park is too rugged for vehicles to pass, but the Border Patrol says some low-lying areas were more accessible to vehicles and needed to be secured. Stacy Keene, KTSA News.
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9: In the NBA, it's a game day bala as the Spurs look to even the series with the Knicks tonight. The game will tip at 7:30. It'll be televised on ABC. There's going to be no flagrant upgrade for Victor Wembanyama after review of his shove to Jalen Brunson, as he will stay at 2 points this postseason for flagrant fouls. Players are allowed only three before receiving suspensions. Finally, in the major leagues, the Texas Rangers fell to the Kansas City Royals yesterday 5-3. Nate Uvalde taking the loss. I'm Rob Thompson for 94.1 San Antonio. Antonio Sports Star.
5: Got a pretty heavy delay happening on the northeast side. We'll check that out in KTSA Time Saver Traffic and then get full details in your KTSA AccuWeather forecast up next on 550 KTSA and FM 107.1.
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14: Good morning. As you head into your commute, heaviest delays continue to be on the northeast side, and this is due to road work, 35 southbound Tupperwine to Judson. This is about a 50-55 minute delay. Roadway reduced to one lane, just the left lane open, so start moving over. That backup starts at FM 3009. Still going to suggest Nacogdoches, still a good alternate route. And then northbound 35, 1604 up to Olympia Parkway. That's about a 40-minute ride, roadway reduced to one lane, and that's got you slow from O'Connor. I'm Debbie Alcacer, KTSA, Time Saver Traffic.
15: You may want to take the umbrella just in case today. Mostly cloudy, humid, a thunderstorm in parts of the area this afternoon, a high of 90. Breezy this evening, otherwise mostly cloudy and humid. A shower late tonight, the low 76 along the Riverwalk and 73 in Hill Country. Humid with a mix of sun and clouds Thursday, the high of 90. I'm meteorologist Jason Caterina with your KTSA Stevens Roofing AccuWeather forecast.
5: Up to 78 degrees, still cloudy and pretty humid at San Antonio's Severe Weather Station. I'm Christian Blood. Stay connected. 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
0: It's the Go Spurs Go show for Ware and Rima. KTSA tonight is game numero cuatro up in at MSG. And so good luck to our boys, the San Antonio Spurs. So James Tallarico's been on a podcast. He's been on a podcast tour. And just so we're clear about this, ladies and gentlemen, he's lying. That's what he's doing. He's making himself out to be something that he is not. Just like Graham Plattner a few minutes ago told Mika. Mika asked him, is there anything out there that's going to be really concerning? Are you sure? And he said, no. And she said, really, there's nothing out there that people should be concerned about. And he went, well, no.
18: What I mean by that is that there's nothing that's actually concerning. People are making stuff up about me.
0: No, they're not. It's all true. And nobody's making stuff up about Tallarico. He's as bad as we all believe him to be. On the podcast this week, he said that he believes in the oil and gas business in Texas, and that he went to a school that was funded by the oil and gas business in Texas, and he wants the oil and gas business in Texas to thrive. Now, it's super important to the economy of Texas, as we all know. It's way up there. Tech is growing every day, but oil and gas has led the way in the state of Texas for a long time. In fact, we're number one exporter of LNG, and we export LNG around the world. We make a lot of money from that. And the same thing is true with a lot of our oil that we pull out of Permian Basin and Eagle Ford Shale and so on. Well, if you just go back a couple of years ago when Tallarico was serving in the U.S. House or the Texas House of Representatives, he introduced legislation to actually kill the oil and gas business in the state of Texas. And Sean, when he was testifying for that legislation and pushing it in the Texas House, he said, "You cannot be a Christian and back the oil and gas business because it's killing the earth." And so if you want to be a Christian, we have to kill off the oil and gas business and get rid of it because it's destroying the earth. You're not a Christian. You see when I say he's a devil out of hell and see what he's doing? He's twisting. He's a scripture twister. And he's saying, look, you're not a Christian. If you don't believe in getting rid of oil and gas, you're not a Christian. That's what the man said before the Texas House a few years ago. Now yeah, the story's different.
1: That's the whole reason why he's a pastor, to whatever extent he actually is so he can use that line. Because it seems to me he's used that idea in other topics or other issues as well, that if you're a good Christian, you're going to support this. God is non-binary, so if you're a good Christian, you have to support trans rights. Now, if you're a good Christian, you got to get rid of oil and gas. And I just think it's pathetic and silly because both he and Graham Plattner kind of had the same issue in that their own reality is their greatest weakness. This guy, I mean, again, I know I'm repeating myself when it comes to Tallarico, but his agenda is the same agenda as all of these people who are on the radical left in this country, which basically represents the base of the Democratic Party. They're all anti-gas and oil, and they're all climate change weirdos, and they're all trans weirdos. And when they get on the campaign trail, you know, they have to go through this weird song and dance where they pretend to be something they're absolutely not. And the assumption is that everybody else who is not a Democrat, because Democrats are going to vote for him no matter what. They're just going to vote for him, right, when it comes down to it. Okay, look at Maine. Okay, they vote for the Democrat even though that guy's a complete scumbag. But the assumption they make is that everybody else is as stupid as their own support base and will believe whatever act they're putting on. It's like John said, like you and I have said, you know, all you got to do with a guy like Tallarico is keep playing that stuff, play that testimony where he's talking about, you know, you're a good Christian. You can't be a good Christian if you don't want to kill the coal industry and the oil industry in Texas. He's got to play that stuff over and over and over again and remind people as to who this guy really is. He could sit there noshing all the turkey legs and ribs he wants. But, he has a reality that you have to reinforce and remind people of, as you kind of do with just about every Democrat running for major office right now as it is. This is standard stuff. This is what they all are.
0: Well, what they need to do is make commercials and put these commercials everywhere. Put them up on social media, put them on traditional media, and let people see his actual words. Now, that's what I do with my X account, is I can back up everything that I say here on this show. I can back it all up because I put the proof. I call it delivering the receipts. Everybody calls it that. I put it on the X account where you can actually go see James Tallarico saying these things. Another thing that he said at one point was, our border should be like our front porch with a big old welcome mat out front. Now, a new poll came out yesterday that showed 80% of Americans, not 80% of Republicans, not 80% of independents, 80% of Americans support the Republicans' approach on immigration in America, which is, obviously, you don't break into our house. And if you do, we do what we do with our literal house. We toss you out. We call the cops. The cops come get you. In this case, they're called ICE, and they get you out of our house. And 80% of Americans support that. But yet, Tallarico wants the border opened. Yesterday, they were talking about the $70 billion in immigration enforcement that will now be funded through 2029, the end of Donald Trump's tenure. It passed 214 to 212. Oh, yeah. Every single Democrat was opposed to it. And yesterday, Hakeem Jeffries said, "The Democrats are not simply a no on border enforcement. We are a hell no." Well, again, take that soundbite. It's on my X account. Put that in a commercial and play it over and over again for the people of America. The Democrats are a hell no on border enforcement. The Democrat leader said that, not some low-level Democrat over in Idaho. The Democrat leader of the Democrat Party in the House said, "We're a hell no on border enforcement." Fine. They made their bed, let them live in it.
1: Well, again, they don't even give a crap about what the majority of their own base, you know, moderate Democrats or normal Democrats, if you can say that, want. I mean, the same numbers are roughly true of the Save America Act, and they've been fighting that tooth and nail. Most Americans, whether they're an R or a D or an I, want control of the border. You know, we had 4 years where we got a big old fat taste of what an open border is like in this country. And how many angel families were created as a result of that? I mean, people live this stuff, you know, especially out here in the Southwest. We live this crap, you know. When you have an open border, we deal with it as a reality in our everyday lives. And so the fact that most, you know, you got all these Democrats that want a closed border and want some kind of security and maintenance on the border, and yet they're going full bore in the opposite direction. They're still showing up outside these ICE detention centers. Tells you how much they care about their own base, about their own supporters. Yeah. Not much, yeah. Apparently. Right.
0: Before we break, I want to bring up a really good story. A few months ago, I was asked to go to Austin and be the auctioneer at the Epilepsy Foundation fundraiser. And it was a wonderful event. I had a great time. I learned a lot about epilepsy and how it affects people. And I can't wait to go back next year and do the exact same thing. If they'll have me, I'll do it again because it's a cause that I can get behind. And a news story out this morning talking about this 8-month-old baby who was born with a severe epilepsy. Look, the first 6 weeks or so of the baby's life, it looked perfectly normal. Everything was good. And then all of a sudden, these massive seizures would come out of nowhere. This is in Israel. And some of the most incredible advancements in medicine are coming out of Israel. It's amazing to see what that Jerusalem hospital is able to do. But what they did was they put together a functioning copy of the missing gene that was causing the epilepsy problems. And they injected that gene right into the baby's brain. And sure enough, it's called the WWOX gene, if anybody wants to look it up. Sure enough, the epilepsy is gone. The baby is cured. Wow. And this gene replacement therapy, to me, I've been following that for like 20, 25 years. I read about it whenever I can find something on it. It's super exciting to see what these scientists are able to do with gene replacement therapy. And so this child who was going to be, you know, suffering through seizures and stuff for its lifetime, you know, from 8 months old to now, will not have that because of this gene replacement therapy. Amen. Love that.
1: That's amazing. That, you know, the human body is an interesting machine, you know what I mean? And once you figure out something that works, that's that right into his brain, really. That's an amazing story. Epilepsy is horrible. I've known a few people over the years that have had to learn to live with that. And it's really hard to actually live a life of any kind when you suffer from these seizures. So that's, you know, congrats. That's great technology. Excellent.
0: And just imagine all the other things they can apply that gene replacement therapy to,
1: right.
0: Not just epilepsy,
1: yeah.
0: But all the other stuff they can work on. So anyway, we'll take a quick break. More Warren Ryman coming up on a Go Spurs Go Day. Amegy Bank is here for you and your family, and they focus on families at Amegy Bank. They care a lot about families and helping families succeed with their financial future, whatever that might be. I've encouraged you for years now because for over 15 years, Nancy and I have been dealing with Amegy Bank, and they are just a blessing in our lives. They know how to take care of families. That is for sure. So we trust them not only with our personal family business, but we trust them with our business. We have, Nancy and I have some businesses that we run, and we trust them with that as well. And it's just amazing their response, how hard they work for you. They're on your side and on your team. In fact, she's in the middle of something this morning talking with our Amegy banker about a business account that she's getting set up. 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AccuWeather forecast partly sunny with a high of 92 today at 78 right now, KTSA.
14: Good morning, and we've got heavy delays along 35 northeast side of town. So heads up, southbound 35, Tupperwine on down to Judson Road. Now almost an hour drive travel time. The roadway is reduced to just one lane. Start moving over to that left side. Left lane, one left lane is open. Slow back to FM 3009, so Nacogdoches is still a good alternate route. That could be overloading now, but again, this is an hour delay. And then northbound 35, 1604 to Olympia Parkway, about 45 minutes. Roadway reduced to one lane. You're slow from O'Connor. Randolph Boulevard, good alternate route. I'm Debbie Alcacer, KTSA, Time Saver Traffic.
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5: Yeah, that's a good one, man. 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
10: A social studies teacher in Rhode Island was honored by the senior class in a yearbook section. And it reads, any student who has the opportunity to learn from you should consider themselves fortunate. If we've taken away anything from our time with you, it's an understanding of what good can come from approaching life with the same effervescence and dedication that you bring to every class you teach. Again, seniors wrote that and had that in their 2026 yearbook. That is dedicated to social studies teacher Benjamin Philo. Maybe that name sounds familiar to you, out of Barrington High School in Rhode Island. After Charlie Kirk was assassinated, Mr. Philo posted a video that Charlie Kirk thought he proved how tough he was with his words. What a piece of garbage. Look what happens. Bye, Charlie. Said that Charlie hated the LGBTQ community and hated women's rights. And he was actually suspended for breaking their social media policy for a wee bit. He came back in December and subsequently was honored by students and I imagine faculty at this school. The weirdness around Charlie Kirk, you think about it and what happened last weekend here in San Antonio. The man's barely been gone for a year. We haven't even reached a year anniversary yet of the assassination of a man for his religious beliefs and his political beliefs. That is why that man was killed. There are people who still revel in his death. You've been calling him a death cult for a long time, and that's precisely what they are. A guy like this, you would think this person, their teaching career would be over. I mean, we've had other people since Charlie Kirk's assassination who have lost their careers and have lost their businesses because of some pretty dark comments and things they have done in the wake of his assassination. But if you're a high school teacher in Rhode Island, Trey, you get honored and remembered for what a great educator you are. Even though I would dispute how much of an educator are you truly if you dance on the grave of somebody that you disagreed with.
11: And of course, all

0: based on lies and falsehoods. Charlie Kirk did not hate gay people. In fact, because
1: right.
0: I used to watch him, Sean. I used to watch these things, these engagements that he would have on college campuses, and I also watched his podcast. I was a fan. He was going to do great things. He was going to be president someday. I fully believe that, if he wanted to be. And he was well on his way, had the support of young people all across this country to lift him to heights that people we've never seen before. He was once in a lifetime, once in a generation, really, of a shining star amongst us. And that's what the left and that's what the Democrat death cult, they can't stand that. They can't stand somebody who is that bright and that shiny. So they make up stuff. He never once, in any all of the moments at college campuses or his podcast, never once said anything that was horrible to or about a gay person, a trans person, or a black person, or anything else. All of that is just made up junk so that they can justify their murderous thoughts and murderous behavior. When they have basketball players talking about shoving a knife into Wimby's throat tonight, I get it. He might be speaking metaphorically, but can you not pick a different metaphor than shove a knife in his throat? Please, this is who they are. And so, yeah, to have this teacher, he's not a teacher. To have this, I had to puke a little bit when I said teacher.
1: Right.
0: To have this teacher anywhere near the brains of our future is absolutely disgusting. Horrible.
1: Look, you know, Charlie Kirk did accomplish something amazing, and he set in motion something that I think we're going to be seeing increase and grow. I mean, he engaged young people first and foremost. He went to where they were. He went to the college campuses. I was a little late to the game with him. My wife is a huge fan, and then she started showing me some of the videos. And you'd watch him interact with folks who, you know, when they stand up to that microphone, you know, hate the guy's guts or think he's the worst thing ever. And he was one, I would say, very literate guy. He's pretty much read every book that anybody would reference who stepped up to that microphone, whether maybe they did or they didn't, but they'd reference their own professors, and he'd read all the books that the professors had written or read. And he would engage in what was absolutely the Socratic method of conversing with somebody and trying to figure out, through asking questions, why do you believe what you claim to believe? And that would include, what do you believe about me, and what do you think I think? Just an amazing intellect. And most of the time you'd see these people walk away from that microphone and there's a look of admiration and respect. How many young people, okay, are going back to church because of Charlie Kirk? How many young people are questioning their own education now because of Charlie Kirk? How many young people are questioning their own politics as it was scooped into their brain since they were in pre-K? Because of someone like Charlie Kirk. And so, you know, the death trip, I don't get it. It seems like it's a competition now. Everybody's trying to out-death each other, whatever the issue may be or the object of that may be. But, the continued dancing on Charlie Kirk's grave, really they hated him for the same reason they hate Trump, because he represents a kind of truth that they can't stand.
0: Well, I picked up on Charlie Kirk early and followed him a long time. Back when he was just setting up a banquet table at these universities, that's all he had. He had a sign that he would hang on the front of it. He'd say, "Change my mind." And he stuck with that until the day they put a bullet in his neck. And his whole idea was an exchange of ideas. I've been talking a lot about the ordered society, a civil society, an ordered society. And this is what he wanted to do. He wanted to have an exchange of ideas. He never denigrated a person's hood. He never denigrated their actions. He never denigrated their beliefs. What he did was he challenged them. And see, that's the thing about people on the left. You can't challenge them, because if you challenge their beliefs and you challenge their ideas, they just want to kill you now. They've gone straight from, yeah, let's have a conversation about this and change my mind. And by the way, he advanced from the table to a tent, and that's what the tent that he died under said, "Change my mind." And he died moments after saying to a bunch of trans people who were shouting at him over his head, "Hey, come on down here, guys, let's talk. Let's have a conversation." conversation. Come on down. And instead, some guy up on a building across the way put a bullet in him. So, yeah, that's what they're about these days. Charlie Kirk never denigrated a person based on what they did or what they were. He talked about their ideas and challenged their ideas, and they hate that. Quick break. More Warren Ryman coming up at Quarter Moon Plumbing, Heat, and AC. 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
8: Game 7 of the NBA Finals tonight at Madison Square Garden in New York City. The Spurs trail the Knicks 2-1, but a win tonight would tie things up. The U.S. and Iran appear to be getting further away from a peace deal. President Trump is now getting close to launching a

0: heavy strike against Iranian infrastructure. And if you're about to rent an apartment in the Alamo City, you might get a break in rent, even if it's just a little bit. 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
1: Good morning. This road work on 35 still causing delays. 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Pack your patience on 35 southbound, Tupperwine on down to Judson, almost an hour delay. Roadway reduced to one lane, so that backup starts at FM 3009. You can still use Nacogdoches as a good alternate route. And then northbound 35, 1604 up to Olympia Parkway. Roadway reduced to one lane, stop and go from O'Connor. It's going to set you back about 45, 50 minutes. So Randolph, a good alternate route here. 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I'm Debbie Alcocer, KTSA, Time Saver Traffic.
2: A thunderstorm in parts of the area this afternoon. Otherwise, it's mostly cloudy and humid today with the high of 90. Breezy this evening. Still humid tonight with a shower in the area late. The low 76 along the Riverwalk and 73 in Hill Country. Then humid with a mix of sun and clouds on Thursday and a high of 90. I'm meteorologist Jason Caterina with your KTSA Stevens Roofing AccuWeather forecast.
0: Partly to mostly cloudy, all depending on where you are. Temperature right now 79 degrees at San Antonio's severe weather station. I'm Christian Blood. Stay connected. 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
3: Oh, rock the Casbah, baby. That's what we need to do. Hey, Christian, hang on. Don't go anywhere. We want to bring you into the conversation here. We are Warren Rima. It is Go Spurs Go Day, Wednesday, June 10th. I have 92 today, 78 right now, KTSA. Trey Ware and Sean Rima. We are Warren Rima. We are seeing, finally, a backlash around the world about all this nutty immigration stuff that's been going on for a while. The immigrants of today are not the immigrants that built this country in the early 1900s. Clearly, it's a different group of folks. A lot of times, it's people that are coming from prisons, the cast-offs from other countries. Like, we've been dealing with this in the United States because the Obama third term with the puppet president Joe Biden opened up the border and allowed them to come in here, and we've had rapes and murders and everything else that's been going on. Well, we're not the only country that's been going through this. The UK has become a Muslim country. And I'm not talking about your run-of-the-mill everyday Muslim who just wants to be left alone and five times a day pray. That's not who I'm talking about. Those are different folks. We're talking about people who are radicals who believe in taking over the world and reestablishing the caliphate, and they are establishing themselves in societies like the UK, like in Spain, I'll have Christian talk about that in a second, and like in Belfast, Northern Ireland, which is on fire right now because one of these nut jobs, radical Muslims, tried to decapitate a citizen in Ireland in the middle of the street the other day. And now the people who are had their belly full of this, the people who live in Northern Ireland, they've had their belly full of this, they are now pushing back against the government open-door policy, and stuff's on fire in Belfast right now. Well, in places like the UK, about a month or so ago, we had a big march there. About 500,000 people marched against the radical immigration policies that has turned London into a radical Muslim city. And the same thing's been going on in Spain. Christian, you're familiar with that because your wife does a lot of work in Spain. Tell us about the story, what's happening over there.
0: Well, I've lived there, and she's from there. And so what they've noticed in Spain specifically for more than a decade is an influx of people from Morocco coming in. And, of course, Spain sits just south of France. And so you've got, I believe it's Algerians coming through Spain to get to France because of the language. So there are no guardrails. Well, I mean, imagine what we went through in this country over the last 4 years, just at the southern border. They've had this in Europe for 10 to 15 years. In fact, we quickly took a trip about 12 years ago, right after my son was born. We went from Madrid to Paris because my wife wanted to show me Paris because she studied there for a year. We left after 2 days because of a Palestinian protest that was happening there that was huge. Had no idea that was going on. Very different element. And basically, she said it was Paris was unrecognizable to her.
3: Wow. You know, J.D. Vance called it self-hate, national self-hate, and he's right. it's a country that hates yourself, and this is what I'm going to relate this back to us. It hates itself so much that you will allow the worst of the worst to happen amongst you. Now, first of all, we know what's going to happen if the Democrats get back into power in the midterms, because they tell us they're going to open the border. They voted yesterday against border enforcement. Their leader, Hakeem Jeffries, said we're a hell no against border enforcement. And we know James Tallarico, who wants to be your senator from Texas, says our border ought to be like your front door, wide open with a big welcome mat in front of it. But this is what you get. Look at the images from Belfast, Northern Ireland. And that's people who are proud of their country, who are tired of having their citizens murdered and raped by these radicals that have come in. And Sean, you know, one last thing I'll say about this is that you don't have to have an army marching under a banner saying Zig Heil to have an invasion. If you open your doors and you allow unfettered immigration to come in, just like what we did for 4 years, the last 4 years, that's an invasion. Whether it's a marching army wearing a uniform under a banner of some kind, or it's just people that are overrunning your country, it doesn't matter. They are invading nations and taking these nations over. And now, 15 years later, these nations are waking up and going, oh, crap, look what we did. This is horrible.
4: It's a much more subtle way of invading a country than with a standing army and trying to burst across the borders and start blowing crap up. This image just popped into my head. And certainly, like what Christian's saying, you know, we've talked about Europe and how it's largely lost because of this. And I had the image in my mind, you know, if you just drip water on a piece of rock, just a single drop of water over and over and over again, what eventually happens? Well, the rock is destroyed. It'll be destroyed by that trickle of water, one drop after another. It's kind of what this sort of immigration is like. You are being invaded. We are being invaded by people who have an agenda to take over this country, essentially, and they're being assisted by our own politicians who try to couch this in, well, these are, it's especially egregious here because they add the layer on top of it that we are America and we're a nation of immigrants and everybody should be welcome to come here, and they try to swaddle it in this idea of humanity and what our national identity is all about, which is a bunch of crap in how they're using it. But yeah, the invasion can happen one person at a time coming over that border. And again, we saw all the bad stuff that can happen as a result in our own country for 4 years. You know, the thing in Belfast, I mean, the video of the guy trying to behead the guy in the middle of the street is just horrific. Jack was talking about this the other day on the heels of this story from last week with the student in Southampton who died as a result of a knife wound from a Sikh, and that knife crime in a place like London is just off the charts. You know, people are just getting slashed left and right by these people. So yeah, I mean, it is an invasion, and it is by a hostile army, if you will, that wants to essentially take down Western civilization as it is. And it sounds highfalutin, it sounds hyperbolic, but it really isn't. That's exactly what the plan is to destroy Western civilization.
3: Right. And here in our country, the same thing that happened in Belfast, Northern Ireland, happens here in the United States, folks. Beheadings, murders, rapes. Ask the mother of Jocelyn Nungaray over in Houston. When the guys over there raped her and threw her off of a bridge, and that she's not an outlier. This is a consistent issue. Now, it's happening less that we are grabbing them and throwing them in ICE detention centers before we get them out of this country, but so much damage was done under the Obama third term, headed up by the puppet president, Joe Biden. When they collapsed the border and opened it up, you welcomed in a bunch of people, and what you see happening in the streets of Belfast with beheadings, it's happening here, guys. We just don't have it in the streets, number one. And number two, the media, once again, will not cover it. They won't show this to you. But as I've said over and over again, and I know Sean says this is true too, We could do an entire show every day on the crimes perpetrated by these immigrants that are coming into our country. They're not the same ones who came through Ellis Island. Sorry, guys, they're not. They're not the ones that are coming here interested in building our country and making it great. They don't care about that. They're coming here, number one, as invaders. That's what they're doing. And number two, they're coming here to enrich themselves off of this land. If you want to come here as they did in the early 1900s and you want to build something great, baby, come on, we want you here. But the rest of you that want to be murderous bastards and kill our people, we don't want anything to do with you. So instead of us having to wait 15 years like they did in Europe, and they're now having to fight back against it, let's nip it in the bud while we can, Sean. Let's do something about it now, like Trump is doing.
4: Oh, I agree. And Trump's the one who says, you don't have a border, you don't have a country. And he's absolutely right. But the illegal immigration is itself kind of a Frankenstein monster. You look at Europe. And again, a lot of that was allowed to happen either because people didn't want to be called racist or for political reasons, right? And what's happened? The solution to your political problems is they're now beheading people in the streets. They've taken over the entire city. It's kind of the same thing here. I agree with you that if Democrats were in total power again, they'd open up that border immediately. Their purposes for doing that, though, is to secure elections and to secure political power. But what comes along with that, okay, the Frankenstein monster of these people basically bringing crime and awfulness to every city in America, and whatever country you plan to lord over as a result of this politically is going to be an asshole, violent asshole, because you've allowed all these people in.
3: This time, people who love this country elected a man to stop it, and his name is Donald Trump. But if you want to see the future, if the Democrats take power and take control, and you want to see what those same people who elected Donald Trump to do, you want to see the future of our country. Look at Belfast, Northern Ireland today. Because those very same people that elected Donald Trump to stop this nonsense, next time, they're not going to be so friendly about it. They will go to the streets as well, and they will make sure that this stops in this country. And I don't want to see it get to that. Nobody wants to see that happen here. Let's stop it the way Donald Trump is trying to stop it right now. We'll come right back. More Warren Ryman. 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AccuWeather, partly sunny today with a high of 92. It's 78 now, KTSA.
1: Good morning. Looks like a new trouble spot on 35 Northeast Side. 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Got an accident northbound 35, Walsum, right lane. Just occurred. A little bit of a delay from Eisenhower. Now, we still have this ongoing road work at 35 southbound. Tepperwine to Judson. Roadway reduced to one lane. The backup starts at Wiederstein. Just the left lane open. Nacogdoches. Good alternate route. However, that is starting to overload. And then northbound 35, 1604 to Olympia Parkway. Roadway reduced to one lane. Road work slow from O'Connor. The Crohn's and Colitis Foundation has been at the forefront of inflammatory bowel disease research and care for over 50 years. Learn more at crohnscolitisfoundation.org. 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Time saver traffic.
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9: It's Go Spurs Go with Warren Rima at 8:52. A couple of nights ago, the Spurs were in a must-win situation in New York, and they won. And I think from here on out, I know numerically they don't have to win them all, but yes, from here on out, they need to go in with the attitude of a must-win every night. Tonight's a must-win for the Spurs. Go get them, boys.
10: Yep. Go Spurs Go. Things are obviously heating up in Iran, and the president's going to be speaking from the Oval Office. We're seeing there in the little corner of Fox News, so maybe that'll happen next hour. I just can't get away from Graham Plattner. I told you at the beginning of the show, I stayed up just late enough last night to kind of watch his victory speech or whatever that was. And if anybody ever had any doubts in their mind, what a load of horse crap the Me Too movement really was. You just got to listen to this guy and look at this guy and read anything about this guy. I mean, the fact, what did he get, like 75% or something? I get mid-70 percentile or something like that. I can't think of a worse candidate than this guy. Everything about him is fake. Even the oyster, we were talking about the oyster farming thing. His only customer is his mom. Okay, he owns a restaurant or something like that and buys however many oysters from him. You have a track record with all kinds of women he used to be involved with saying that he's a brute. You know, he locked that one woman allegedly into a bedroom and wouldn't let her out. He twisted her arm behind his back. The thing with the website, which I guess he still has a profile on that thing or whatever. He's inactive, but it's still there. And this is a site that involves, you know, yeah, adults, but also underage, you know, minors. And as I understand it, there's no real way to determine if you're talking to somebody who's of age or not. I mean, the guy is a real scumbag. And yet here he is. He won the primary handily, might I add, in Maine. And again, we've heard nothing but horrible things about Donald Trump's character for the past decade. We've heard nothing but lies about how, you know, he hates women and he treats women horribly, even though the man has surrounded himself with strong, intelligent women almost since day one that he got into the Oval Office the first time. Doesn't have any real record of any of this stuff, but here's a guy who does. And baby, that just—I guess they're all holding their nose, Trey. I guess they're fine. You and I said at the beginning of the show, and I did a video on this. If you could resurrect Hitler, I guess you actually could run him in Maine if he had residency, and he'd probably do okay. I mean, this is a guy who tried to claim that for 17 years he didn't know what a tattoo on his own body meant, which is one of the most ridiculous claims I've ever heard any politician make in my life. But going back to the original point that the Me Too movement, what a farce that whole thing truly was. The Democrats have been at war with women since this whole trans thing kicked in, dudes in women's sports, electing this guy. This guy surviving the primary and doing it quite well numerically. Okay, again, that in and of itself is an act of the war on women. It's just amazing. Politics in America in the year 2026 is beyond surreal at this point. The fact that this guy has any kind of political reality at all is a joke to me.
9: Well, first of all, congratulations to the Democrats in Maine because they actually elected a real Nazi. And that's who he is. Let's talk about what we do know for sure about this guy. He's a Nazi. You get that death head tattooed on your body. And he says he's a historian. And so I didn't know for 18 years what that was. Bull crap. You knew exactly what it was. He does the Nazi salute. We've seen him do it. He also, as you've been pointing out about the Me Too movement was all about We Believe All Women, Christine Blasey Ford. Against Brett Kavanaugh and all the others, you know, we always believe women no matter what women says, and now no, we don't believe women anymore because these women have come forward and says he twisted my arm and locked me in a bathroom and wouldn't let me out of the bathroom. He also said, and he also said he would rape somebody in order to show his dominance over him. He masturbates in porta potties because he likes the smell of blue water. This is who you're dealing with, guys. This is the character of this person that the Democrats just elected. But it's not freaking me out because this is who the Democrats are, the party of the death cult. It's no wonder they'd have a guy with a death head put on his body. He said last night, first of all, he hasn't apologized for any of this behavior. He just said, I'll make some mistakes, you know, we all make mistakes, and he's right, we all make mistakes. I'm gonna make a bunch of them today, and Jesus' death on the cross is gonna cover me today just like it did yesterday, just like it will tomorrow. But that does not absolve you of the consequences of your mistakes, and a Nazi should never be elected into the Senate of the United States of America, and leave it to the Democrats to do so. More Warren Reimer coming up, KTSA.
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18: KTSA. It's 9 o'clock, KTSA San Antonio. I'm Christian Blood. It's going to be hot this afternoon. We have no heat-related warnings happening right now, but will be a good idea to find some shade and stay hydrated if you're going to be spending much time outside. We'll get full details in KTSA AccuWeather just ahead. Game 4 of the NBA Finals is tonight in the Big Apple, and many are wondering if there's going to be more mayhem after the game. Here's correspondent Sophie Flay.
19: The spotlight is on security ahead of Game 4 of the NBA Finals in New York. After nearly two dozen people were arrested and several police officers were injured at a watch party in the city Monday night. ESPN reports President Trump will not be attending tonight, but the city will still enforce a multi-block security perimeter.
18: A Spurs win tonight would tie up the best of seven series. Tip-off set for 7:30 Central. President Trump says a peace deal between the U.S. and Iran is just around the corner. But missile strikes continue after a U.S. Army Apache helicopter was shot down Tuesday.
19: Despite the escalation, President Trump told ABC's Jonathan Carl last night he believes a peace deal with Iran is still possible.
20: He does not see this as the beginning of a major new offensive against the Iranians. This is a response to what they did with our helicopter last night, the president told me, and I believe the response should be very strong, very powerful, and that's what this is.
18: That's correspondent Karen Waugh with that report. The chopper was shot down by an Iranian drone, but no injuries were reported, and both pilots were recovered. Apartment rental rates in San Antonio are dropping a little bit. That follows what's being seen across the nation as of late. KTSA's Stacy Keene with more.
21: A report from Realtor.com says median rent in the nation's 50 biggest metro areas has declined over the last 32 months. Renters in San Antonio can expect a median average rent of $1,000 to $1,200 a month for a one-bedroom apartment, but there are some lower prices out there as well. The average rent in Texas is $1,238 a month. That's below the national average of $1,699. San Antonio's high number of apartments is the main reason rental rates are as low as they are here in the Alamo City. Stacy Keene, KTSA News.
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22: 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Northeast side of town, Windcrest area. Northbound 35, Walsham accident, right lane. About a 5-minute delay has got you slow from Eisenhower. This road work at 35 southbound Tupperwine to Judson, that's still there. Roadway reduced to one lane, 45-minute backup. Slow from Wiederstein. So Nacogdoches still a good alternate route, although that is starting to slow down and overload. And northbound 35, 1604 to Olympia Parkway. Roadway reduced to one lane. That's about a 40-minute delay. Slow from O'Connor. 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I'm Debbie Alcacer, KTSA Time Saver Traffic.
23: Mostly cloudy and humid today. A thunderstorm in spots this afternoon. A high of 90. Breezy this evening, otherwise mostly cloudy, humid, a shower in the area late tonight, below 76 along the Riverwalk and 73 in Hill Country. Still humid with sun and clouds on Thursday, the high of 90. I'm meteorologist Jason Caterina with your KTSA Stevens Roofing AccuWeather forecast.
18: Up to 80 degrees, partly cloudy at San Antonio's Severe Weather Station. I'm Christian Blood. Stay connected. 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
1: Go Spurs, go. We got a big party coming up July 2nd. The Alamo Lounge, KTSA 4050 Eisenhower Road, 7 to 9 a.m. It's a Celebrate America. It's a wrap-up of Operation Appreciation. Save the date, July 2nd, 7 to 9 a.m. at KTSA. So let's talk about Rob Reiner, this situation where his father and mother that he allegedly murdered built a trust for all three of their kids and left money in that trust with certain guardrails. Something I know a little bit about, and how these trusts work. Apparently, I don't know everything about this trust and how it's all set up. Sean, I'm not clear on all of it because I haven't read it, obviously, nor the laws of California versus the laws of Texas. So some of this is obviously going to be a little vague. But just looking at the overall picture of a revocable trust and how it works, in this case, we're told that at 30 and 35, those are the triggering ages he was to receive disbursements from the trust, and it totals about $1.5 million that his mom and dad had put in there for him. So he is now asking for that money. Originally, his siblings were going to pay for his defense, and then they yanked that at the earliest date, and now he's having to come up with some money for his defense, and he wants to use the $1.5 million to do that. This is exactly why somebody sets up a trust, is to protect it from outsiders. In other words, if you just have a typical will in the state of Texas, and I guess California's probably like this too, anybody, whether they know you or not, whether they're part of your business or not, can challenge that will. They can just see your death in the newspaper and say, well, Sean said he was going to give me $10 million of his estate. So, and then you have to go through the hassle and the expense of fighting that. Your heirs have to go through that. And so what many people do is they set up a trust so there's no probate. The probate cost, which in the state of Texas is, for an average probate just getting started, between $12,000 and $15,000 to probate a will. And then the judge has the ultimate say-so over what happens to your assets. Now, the judge, of course, weighs heavily your will, your last will and testament. But the judge can say, I got to give some to him. I got to give some to them. I got to change this up. That's the whole point of probate and a judge making those decisions. Well, with a trust, a revocable trust, a judge has no say-so. You have made your wishes very clear in that trust. You actually don't own anything. The trust owns everything. When you buy something, you put it into the trust. And then at such point, you control it, obviously, but you don't own it. The trust does. And at such point that you die and your spouse dies as well, like in the case of the Reiners, then the trustee has very specific, in most cases, again, I don't know their situation, but in most cases, the trustee has very specific instructions about what to do with the disbursement of funds. So what you're doing is you are making sure, number one, that the state has no purview over your money. The state can't jump in and say, oh, no, that money doesn't go here, that money doesn't go there. And also that you have somebody that you trust, called a trustee, that takes your assets and will carry out your will specifically as to when your heirs and how your heirs receive that money. So if you want it to get directly to them and around, say, other family members who might be in the way of, let's put it this way. If you have a minor and that minor's charge, in other words, the adult over that minor is somebody that you don't want that money coming into contact with, you want it to go directly to that minor grandchild or child, then you can specify that, and the trustee gets it to that minor at a time that you specify in the trust, and the guardian has no say-so over it, the trustee does. So that's specific to how these revocable trusts work. So people are looking at this situation and saying, well, no, he shouldn't get that $1.5 million. He killed his parents, allegedly. But the fact of the matter is, that's not how a trust works. His parents designated that money for him. The trustee knows exactly the parameters, which is 30 and 35 years old, we're told, to give him the $1.5 million. And the third and most important thing to keep in mind about this, he's not convicted. So he has that, he's of age. He has that money coming because that was his parents' will. And until such time he is convicted, and I'm not even sure that would

0: prevent him from getting the money, a conviction. Well, and so, because the court's not supposed to have any purview over that money at all.
1: Well, the word that I see is in there, his filing to get this money is that there were unambiguous, quote, unambiguous instructions in the trust.
0: Yep.
1: Which was, they put this together in the early 90s. That he was to receive half that 1.5 when he turned 30, which he has not yet received. And then the other half when he turns 35. I guess they're having problems with the lawyer who is overseeing the estate, who keeps bringing up competency. And he's not competent. But as you're pointing out, and as the reading I've done says, that doesn't play into it.
0: No.
1: I think this is one of those emotive or emotional stories where you look at the crime that he's charged with. Again, you know, allegedly he hasn't been convicted. It's pretty horrific stuff. And so the idea that a trust fund set up by his parents for him would be used in his defense kind of hits you in the gut in an emotional way.
0: Sure.
1: Like, well, no, that
0: absolutely
1: can't be right. But you know, I had set up a trust, you know, when I first got to San Antonio, so I learned a little bit about it then, as far as what it is. And you're right. I mean, if legally it's due him, it should go to him, and he's you know over the age of 30, so he already should have received a payment. He already lost his first lawyer, who had to bow out because this big celebrity lawyer guy, because the guy wasn't getting paid. And as you said, the brother and sister had agreed to do it, but then they backed out as well. And he's like, you know, as soon as I can get paid, I'll take his case again. It's not likely. I mean, it's just my opinion. It's not likely he's going to go free. I mean, I guess the only thing you could really hope for in Nick Reiner's case would be an insanity plea. But as far as the trust money, yeah, you have to sort of think below the topsoil of it and get beyond an initial emotional response you'll have that, well, and plus it's his defense. If that's what he uses to pay for his defense, that's what he uses to pay for his defense. It's not going to change the nature of the crime.
0: No. In our case, our trust was set up specifically for this purpose, was to make sure that emotion did not play part in it. And our trustee knows for sure exactly what our desires are, what our wishes are. They are enumerated very clearly. He understands that you have a first and a second. If you're smart, you have a first and a second trustee because something could happen to your trustee. So everybody's on the same page. Everybody knows, and the emotions are completely removed from it. In other words, when you go into that situation, you choose somebody, or if you're smart, you choose somebody who has no emotional contact or no emotions wrapped up in whatever may be happening at the time. And so if it's a minor child and you say, in this case, 30 and 35, in our case, they're different ages, but that minor child comes and goes, well, Mr. Trustee, I really want to go buy this new Ford Mustang 5.0 because it's really cool, and you have specified no, that's not what the money's for, then the trustee has that ultimate decision. They are acting in your stead, that they are your trust, and so they're the ones who can say yes or no. Now, that's in a lot of cases. Again, I don't know exactly how this one was written other than those brief parameters that we have been given on this. So you do, the whole point of a trust is to remove the emotion part of it and remove the state, like a judge having purview over it, and your will be done 100% by your trustee. That trustee is acting just as if you're still alive. So that money goes directly to him, whether we like it or not, whether we're upset about it or not, whether he uses it on the defense that he may have killed his parents. That's none of our business. That's nobody's business. That's not even the court's business. That's the business of the trustee. If the parents said he gets X amount now and X amount later, that's what happens.
1: Well, he has yet to receive the first payment, and he's over 30, and it seems like the big obstacle in the path is the family lawyer himself, this Karen guy, who is, bringing up issues of competency, which, you know, more than likely he's not competent to be able to handle that much money, but it doesn't really matter. It's really about the defense, and, you know, obviously how this trial goes will determine the rest of his life one way or the other. So I saw that story yesterday or whatever it came out, and you could just see how the story was characterized, that it was kind of going for, can you believe this crap? You know, this guy allegedly did this, killed his parents, and he had his money. His parents' money is going to be what he's going to use to defend himself. It's kind of one of those clickbaity type things where you try to characterize a story to get people upset about something so they'll read the damn story. But it doesn't really have much of an impact on me. I still can't get over the horrificness of the crime or the horrific nature of the crime. And I don't really care how he pays for his defense. But you're right. Legally, they don't really have an argument against paying him the money that should go to him from this trust.
0: It all depends on whether or not there was a competency clause that was set up with the trustee. The trustee could have been told by Rob and his wife, this is, you know, if the kiddo is of sound mind, then you can give it to him. If not, then withhold it or do something else with it, pay for their care in a mental institution or something. I don't know. But the bottom line is, it's up to the deceased, their trustee, to carry out the wishes, and the court really doesn't have much that they can say about this. They really don't. Right. I mean, that's the whole point of a trust. All right, more Warren Ryman coming up. KTSA, I want to tell you about our friends over at Bjorn's. Just Bjorn's, that is the place to go, man. I've been going there for over 50 years now. That's how long they've been in business. I remember when they first opened up. They were right over there, right across, you know where Airport Security Park is? My good friend David and all that crew over there. That's where Bjorn's was, right there, right across from the airport. And I walked in there 50 years ago, and I said, man, there's no place on earth like Bjorn. Look at all this stuff. And I bought one of those giant projection TVs, those big boxes. Took up half the living room. You know what I'm talking about, right? Okay. And since that time, I have shopped at Bjorn's and just had a great relationship with Bjorn Dibdahl. And he's getting up there in age. He's still traveling, still going to Vegas and having a good time. But now it's Chris and Neil, his son and son-in-law, who are running Bjorn's. And they really are the tip of the spear when it comes to home technology. They're the experts. They get it. They understand home technology. So it's stadium experience TVs to watch your beloved Spurs or Cowboys or whoever it's going to be. Indoor, outdoor audio if you're moving outside to the pool. You can have great audio out there without it looking like a bunch of junky speakers hanging off the back of your house. You won't even know your speaker's out there. Custom home technology like home theaters and a whole home automation and home networking, all that. They do all it for you at Bjorn's. Bjorn's, here's what I want you to do. Just go by and see their state-of-the-art showroom and talk to the fine folks over there and learn like I did what they can do for you at Bjorn's. 281 and Bitters, just Bjorn's. Well, you go Spurs, go forecast. It's going to be great today. Partly sunny with a high of 92. Right now, 78 at KTSA.
2: Good morning. As you head into your midday commute, 35 northbound Walsham, still working that wreck right lane. It's got you a bit slow from Eisenhower. 35 southbound Tupperwine on down to Judson Road. Roadway reduced to one lane. We're getting better with this now, about a 10-minute delay. And 35 northbound, 1604 up to Olympia Parkway. This roadwork's got the roadway reduced to one lane. That's over a 75-minute delay. That backup starts at Randolph. And Debbie Alcacer, KTSA, Time Saver Traffic.
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8: Barack Obama's new presidential whatever that thing is in Chicago. They're going to honor their chef, Tafari Campbell, the sous chef who died on Martha's Vineyard back in 2023. They're going to open up a restaurant under his name and I guess serve up a lot of the various dishes that he was known for, style of cooking he did. That's all lovely and stuff, but I still have questions about that. I know you do too, about Tafari Campbell and his death in 2023. He was at Edgerton Pond, the Great Pond, in Martha's Vineyard, where the Obamas obviously lived and had a residence. They weren't home at the time that he was paddle boarding on this pond. It seems to me at that time that one of the Obama daughters may have been around or whatever, and then suddenly she went on an international trip, if I remember correctly, around the time that he died. He was 45. He was, I guess, fairly good at paddle boarding and a good swimmer. This was something he was known for. And yet he died in about 8 feet of water. There was a witness there, another person, if I remember correctly, who was there, who claims that he saw him struggling to keep his head above water, and then went down and disappeared. Again, he was found about 100 feet from the banks in about 8 feet of water. It was a very strange story. I'm glad they're doing a restaurant for the guy. That's great. You know, they said he was a great personal friend to them. He was their chef during their time in the White House and went with them to be their personal chef afterwards. But everything about that story, because I remember you and I talking about we were doing the show when that happened, and both of us kind of going, wait a minute. Because to my mind, when you're talking about water that shallow, and a guy who was pretty skilled at paddle boarding, it just seemed not. Now he did.

0: didn't have a life jacket, but you wouldn't necessarily have a life jacket in water that shallow. And to me, again, we don't have any proof. We don't know. It's the, you know, a lot of this stuff is conspiracy theory stuff. But I know that That's when right. I heard the story, my initial thought was, well, he was on something or he was drugged or something. I mean, why would that happen on a pond like that, you know, at that depth? It really didn't make a lot of sense.
1: Well, and since that time, we've never gotten an explanation. That's the other part of this that makes it even worse, right, is that nobody's even attempted to say, well, yeah, he was taking a muscle relaxant and he passed out and hit his head on the board, or, you know, something like that. There's been no explanation as to why a guy who it was 6'3", I believe, almost able to stand up and clear the water. But certainly somebody who was, as we were told, I don't know, we go by what we're told, had great skill in waterboarding and in swimming. And so unless something else happened to him to cause him to go under and stay under, then what is the explanation? How does a guy fall off of a paddleboard and drown in... Of course, you can drown in 6 inches of water. That can happen.
0: Well, but sure.
1: In this case, you know, how does this happen when he, if he was still conscious when he hit the water, which is the question, was he conscious when he hit the water? And they don't, they won't answer that question. Then how does he go out? How does that happen?
0: Well, it's very strange because he obviously was conscious because the witness, according to the witness, the witness had said they saw him struggling. So he wasn't unconscious. Because you're right, you can die in, you know, a couple of inches of water if you drink enough vodka or if you mix, you know, if you are doing the wrong drugs or whatever, hit your head. But it just, a lot of this just never made sense. And so, again, you know, I'm glad they're, you know, naming a restaurant after him. It's going to be called they're describing it as a, quote, comfort food restaurant. Because his food always brought them comfort. I think we also said at the time, if he was such a good friend, and at that point you're a former president, it seems to me that you would have been like, hey, I want to know exactly what happened, and I want some autopsy reports, I want some investigation, I want to know there would have been cameras cameras on that lake, I want to know what happened. And that never seemed to really happen. And you're right, we never really did get an explanation publicly of other than he drowned, other than he went under and they found him later. But we never really did get anything further forensically on that case.
1: Yeah. Let's go ahead and take the break because any minute now the president is going to speak and we want to get through this bottom of the hour quickly, guys, so that in case the president does begin speaking.
2: Start talking.
1: I'm going right now. I'm just letting everybody know that if the president begins to speak, we want to go there right away. 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
23: The Spurs hope to tie up the NBA Finals tonight with a second straight win over the Knicks in New York. Tip-off for Game 4 set for 7:30 our time. Many are calling for a new Texas Secretary of State as soon as possible. Jane Nelson has resigned, and it's unclear who's going to be her replacement. And violent protests erupting in Northern Ireland after an immigrant from Sudan almost beheaded another man. Many are saying a number of European countries have had it with mass migration from third world countries. KTSA News Time, 9:33.
0: Good morning. Got a new trouble spot on 1604. 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That's a stall broken down in the left lane. Still have the wreck at 35 northbound Walsham, right lane blocked. And the road work 35 southbound Tupperwine to Judson in the clearing stages. Still set up at 35 northbound, 1604 up to Olympia Parkway. And that's got the roadway reduced to one lane. 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I'm Debbie Alcacer, KTSA. Time saver traffic.
1: You may want to take the umbrella just in case today. Mostly cloudy, humid, a thunderstorm in parts of the area this afternoon. A high of 90. Breezy this evening, otherwise mostly cloudy and humid. A shower late tonight. The low 76 along the Riverwalk and 73 in Hill Country. Humid with a mix of sun and clouds Thursday, the high of 90. I'm meteorologist Jason Caterina with your KTSA Stevens Roofing AccuWeather forecast.
23: Up to 81 degrees and rising at San Antonio's severe weather station. I'm Christian Blood. 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
2: Okay, some real incredible things happening in the Strait of Hormuz. It's Wednesday, June 10th. Go Spurs, go. Let's talk about this situation. And when the president begins speaking, we'll pick that up and see what he's got to say. First of all, we were attacked yesterday by Iran. It's interesting to me that a country that we have said we have decimated their Air Force, we have decimated their Navy, they have no capabilities militarily at all anymore is what we've been told, and yet they're able to shoot one of the most sophisticated helicopters on planet Earth with two pilots on board, the Apache helicopter. They were able to shoot it out of the sky. There are those who would say, well, you know, they just got lucky with a drone. Maybe, but that's a difficult thing to get lucky with when you're talking about an Apache. I have a very close friend that used to fly Cobras and Apaches, and it's a very difficult thing to do because they're very agile in the sky, and these pilots are very, very good at maneuvering these helicopters. That being said, we have been told over and over again they have been decimated. Well, they keep showing us that they have not been decimated. They attacked American interests in three different bases in three different countries last night. So they are still kind of formidable. Not kind of formidable, they are formidable. We have been told over 38 times by President Trump that we are almost there with a deal, almost there with a deal. And I've contended now, and I've been saying this here on this show, that you cannot make a deal with these people. They're not into making deals. They'll make a deal with you as long as it's all about them, like under Barack Hussein Obama, who gave them a crap load of money on airplanes, and they went about making nukes with it and funding things like October 7th in Israel. You're not dealing with a nation state here who is interested in coexisting with you. They want you dead. That is their mantra. That's what they believe. They want you dead. And so right now, we're in week number 10 of a two-week ceasefire. Just think about that for a minute. And the only condition was one that they were supposed to live up to have any ceasefire at all, and that was to open the Strait of Hormuz, which they have not done. A country close to a deal with you does not shoot your helicopters out of the sky. It's not how it works. The only reason they would shoot your helicopter out of the sky is they don't want a deal. And these guys don't want a deal. They're stringing Donald Trump along just like they have every other president since Jimmy Carter when this happened. These people are, and people talk about the economic hardship we're bringing on, and that's absolutely true. But the clerics, the radical clerics, the terrorists that we're dealing with here and trying to get a deal out of, they don't suffer the same fate as their people. They are protected. They live high on the hog. They have ripped everything off, like all the billions that Obama and Biden sent them. They're living just fine. They don't have a problem. The people are suffering, absolutely, but they don't care. They would just as soon shoot the people than deal with them on any level at all. They just did it 2 months ago, killing 40,000 of their own people. This is not a regime that thinks like the rest of the world, and we want to live in a world community we can deal with. This is a regime that's built on one thing and one thing only: establishing the Islamic caliphate so the Mahdi comes marching into their country and sets on his throne. And they're willing to kill anybody who gets in their way. And for 47 years, they have strung every president along. I just firmly believe at this point, President Trump has got to pull the trigger. He's got to open that strike.
3: Well, he said I may have to go further, and he's talking about the strikes from last night. He says the negotiation is taking too long. I know we've said, and you've said in the past, that, you know, the economic sanctions, we had thought one point thought that that was going to help because the people would rise up, you know, against them, but that's obviously not going to happen. Again, they just they kill anybody that they want to. They don't really care about their own people at all. So, you know, I've been saying for a long time, you're dealing with radicalized religious zealots who, you know, there's no... They don't care. Ultimately, they don't have to care about how the situation unfolds. They can outweigh him. They can outweigh anybody. Because, again, ultimately, their reward is in some other place. They're doing it for religious reasons, and that's why they're never going to give up the nukes that, yeah, largely they were able to procure as a result of Barack Obama sending them crap loads of cash strapped to pallets. Now, we've also said that we don't really know what's going on behind the scenes. It is a little odd to keep hearing the president say that their military has been decimated when they're still landmines, they're shooting Apaches out of the sky. Doesn't exactly sound like the definition of the word decimated. So they've obviously still got stuff, or they're getting stuff from somebody. But Trump, you know, he's saying, I may have to start going after the infrastructure. I may have to start going after the power plants and the bridges. And he may very well have to. But it just seems like we keep coming back to the same place. We hear they're great negotiators. We're on the cusp of a deal. As late as yesterday, I was hearing a two-week time frame. Oh, they got 2 weeks. This is before the Apache was shot down. We got 2 weeks. You know, 2 weeks is how long this thing's going to last. So I don't know. I mean, I'll give the president some leeway in that. We don't know what's going on specifically behind the scenes. Rubio was testifying before Congress about a week ago and said the war is already over. Obviously, it's not. This doesn't exactly feel like much of a ceasefire when nobody seems to have ceased fire. I mean, we're still shooting at each other. They're still shooting at us. Trump is claiming, and CENTCOM's claiming, that we hit about 20, over 20 locations last night. So I don't know. I mean, we'll see what he says today. But it just feels like we're on a bit of a hamster wheel with this thing. And you're right. This particular bunch of thugs have been stringing American presidents along for a long time, except for Barack Obama, who was an active participant, I believe. But I don't know. It is starting to feel like we're on a hamster wheel of some kind, and we just keep hearing the same stuff over and over again. And yet they are obviously still engaged. Military.
2: I don't believe that the president has to. I don't think he has. I don't believe the president has to attack infrastructure or put civilian lives in danger by attacking Iran proper. I think he goes in, he kicks ass and takes names, and he opens up the Strait of Hormuz. And if he can do that, which he can do, we have the military capability of doing that, go in and open up that strait, get stuff flowing again, and Iran, quickly that regime becomes completely irrelevant at that point, because that is their stranglehold over us right now. That's the stranglehold that they hold over the world right now. And you get that done, and our military can certainly do that. You'll see a major shift in this thing. But right now, the way it stands now, we're appearing to be impotent in front of the rest of the world. We're appearing to be strung along in front of the rest of the world. And it's getting to the point where the president is rapidly running out of time. And I know I was one of those guys that said, you know, World War III or World War XI was, you know, however many years it was, 3.5 years and all that. We just got to play the long game and all that kind of stuff. These guys have made it perfectly and abundantly clear they don't want to make a deal. They're thinking that they're going to be able to play Donald Trump the way they've played every other president since Jimmy Carter. That's what's in their head. And Donald Trump, I think, has got to, and you're right, we don't know everything that's going on, but Donald Trump has to lay down a marker, because it seems as though he believes, because he tells us, he's told us 38 times now, I got a deal, or we're close to a deal. We're just about got a deal, you know. And every time he says that, some crap happens that screws it all up. And that's because they don't want the deal. Now they've gone to blowing. It's gone from laying mines now to them blowing our helicopters out of the sky. Well, if they're impotent and we destroyed their military infrastructure, how in the world did they blow a Apache out of the sky? And question number two is, what are they going to blow out next? I mean, if they got an Apache, what are they going to get?
3: Well, and the White House itself, Trump himself is saying that, you know, I may have to go after power plants and bridges. That's coming from him. But again, even when he puts stuff out there publicly, it's hard to know whether or not it's actual or he's going for some kind of an effect or it's leverage or whatever game or deal he's working. But certainly we keep coming back to this place. And you were right the other day. You said, you know, we're not going to talk about Iran because we're right back where we started from. We're just saying the same thing. We go on the air and we say, oh, we got 2 weeks, or all the next few days, something's going to happen. And then nothing happens. And then we start hearing, oh, we're really close to a deal. That's what I mean by the hamster wheel idea. We just keep going round and round. So I don't know. But I think you're right in that he is running out of time. I think the midterms really are a big factor in this because, look, they've already tried to vote on canceling the operations altogether and getting us out of there completely. Schumer was talking about that yesterday. So he is under the crunch, if you will, or in the crunch when it comes to time, because if politically the bad guys get in and the midterms go south, he's not going to be able to do anything. He's going to be, you know, it's going to be over.
2: Even before we get to the midterms, I think he's going to start seeing Republicans peel off and joining the Democrats and saying, okay, call this to an end, because they're the ones who are at risk. 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Your Go Spurs Go AccuWeather forecast today, partly sunny with a high of 92, 77 right now, KTSA.
0: Good morning. Just cleared one of our trouble spots. 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That accident, 35 northbound Walsham, Windcrest area, that just cleared. Still have the stall at 1604 eastbound at Lookout Left Lane. And this road work on 35 northbound, man, that's still set up between 1604 and 2 Olympia Parkway, still causing a 60-minute delay. Roadway reduced to one lane, so Randolph Boulevard, good alternate route. 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I'm Debbie Alcacer, KTSA, Time Saver Traffic.
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2: Just real quick, I wanted to mention my friend Bill Cody. Bill passed away yesterday, I believe, or the day before. Many of you in San Antonio remember Bill. He was at KKYX for a while, and we became very good friends while he was here. And I asked him at one point, I said, Bill, what are you going to do with your radio career? And he said, man, I'm going to tell you. I'm going to go to Nashville. I'm going to be the morning man on WSM. I'm going to lead the charge for country music up there. I love country music, and I'm going to host the Grand Ole Opry. I mean, he knew it.
3: Wow.
2: In his head, he had made up his mind. And sure enough, he went to Nashville and became the morning man on WSM and then became the host over at the Grand Ole Opry. And his show, Sean, was not like any other show. He built relationships. His very first guest was a mutual friend of ours, Charlie Daniels. And he had Charlie on, the very first guest, and they became really quick. Well, Charlie was friends with everybody. He became really close friends with Charlie Daniels, and it just grew from there. And he had a really soft, southern, friendly, communicative style with the, with his guests in his studio, and he just became the biggest thing. And I was so proud of him, man. We used to talk frequently about, man, you did it. You actually did what you told me you were going to do. You went to Nashville. You're the king of Nashville, replacing the great Ralph Emery. And he became very sick a few weeks ago, and his daughter posted something not that long ago, I guess it was last week, and Elaine and I were talking. Elaine lived up there, so she knows all those people in country music up there, and we talked about Bill, and I got the notice yesterday from WSM, his station, that he had passed away. So, Bill, we love you, and we will definitely see you on the other side. Definitely.
3: Excellent, excellent, man. Nice tribute. Well, it's Spurs night again. Here we are. Now, do you stay up? Because you get up really early. I mean, I get up early, early for me. I get up around 3. So when it's a week, when it's a school night, there's no way I sit up and watch the entire game. Do you try to watch most of it or whatever?
2: I try. It's really hard. You know what it is? You know all those political nights where we have debates and all that stuff?
3: Right.
2: And I stay up for all that? This is what I've been doing with these guys. Is that, like the other night, I did stay up. I made it halfway through the fourth quarter, and then I conked. So I don't know what I'm going to do tonight. I have no idea.
3: I was out. I mean, I watched probably the first half hour, then that was it. You know, because with the games, when they're in New York, they start, what, about 8:30 here? Is it later or earlier? I'm not even sure.
2: It's earlier here. Yeah.
3: It's earlier here, so they start around 7:30, I guess, here when they're playing in New York. But that's still roughly around when I start hitting it these days. But I'm going to make some special food. I'm going to make some hot dogs and brats tonight. We always try to have some fun food for Spurs nights. It's been a long, long tradition in my house. And so tonight we're going to have a few people over. I won't get to spend a lot of time with them, of course, because, again, I'll be eating and going to bed fairly early. But tonight we decided we're going to do hot dogs, and you know hot dogs are my favorite food, man. I love hot dogs. I found these brats, Trey, and you may know about these. I think they're H-E-B brats, and they put a little Dr. Pepper in them. They put Dr. Pepper in their brats, and the last time I had them, I was like, well, that's real tasty. So
2: it is good.
3: Maybe I'll get me some Dr. Pepper brats and some regular old hot dogs, and that's going to be the goal. But I hope we don't see the nonsense we saw the other night, although I don't have much hope that we won't. Watching the video of Knicks fans, and this led to a larger discussion my wife and I had about, you know, she said this to me the other day, she forgets how special Texas and how special San Antonio is, in a sense, just in how people are in general. Because I've told her, I said, look, you know, I haven't spent a lot of time in New York City, but I mean, I've spent some time there. I've spent more time in Baltimore, a lot of time in D.C., a lot of time in Philly. And people are rude. People on the East Coast, in large measure, you really don't. And that's really what attracted me to Texas, and specifically San Antonio, is you really don't realize how peculiar it is for a city this size to have people who are, by and large, relatively polite. Whereas in other cities, you know, people are rude as hell. And certainly in New York City, people tend to be rude as a matter of course. But watching these Knicks fans swarm people and chase that guy down the street, that's just, to use Wemby's words, unacceptable.
2: Well, I'm looking forward to it as well. Look, again, from the game aspect of this,
3: right,
2: they've got to look at every game now as a must win. Numerically, no, but in the way they've got to go into it, like they did two nights ago, they went into that game and Wemby had decided, I'm going to do whatever it takes to win this basketball game, even if I've got to fight back and throw a couple of guys to the ground that have been punching me around. That's right. Exactly what I'm going to do. So I feel that way about every game. You know, you go into every game that you play as this is a must win. I don't have a choice. And you get out in front early and you get on top early and you just maintain the lead as much as you can. And I think that's what the way they got to go into it tonight. Mitch is ready. I know they're ready. They want to get this done and play on Saturday night. And a Saturday night game, that one you can watch, Mr. Reimer.
3: Oh, yeah.
2: Saturday night game, all of us can watch that one. Yeah.
3: Absolutely, man. I go to bed earlier and earlier these days, just, you know, doing the earlier schedule. And for the first few years we were doing this schedule, I tried to muscle through because I tried to, you know, spend a little time with my wife at night. But I'm just getting too old, Trey. I gotta go to bed a little earlier than I used to. So tonight, if I can make it through the first half hour of the game, I'll probably be lucky. But, you know, everywhere you go, people talk about it. I hit this convenience store in the morning, and the dude's like, man, I hope they win tonight. They got to win every game. Oh, same thing you're saying.
2: It's a fever. We got Spurs fever, yeah. And so I toss this in here real quick before we get out of here. Again, mark your calendars, save the date. July 2nd, the KTSA Alamo Lounge from 7 to 9. It's Happy Birthday, America. We're going to wrap up Operation Appreciation. We're going to have bands. We're going to have live music. We're going to have chow. We're going to have coffee. It's all free. It's just a big party. And I'm going to even come up with some prizes that we can give away for people who dress in the most crazy and fun 4th of July red, white, and blue stuff. So nice. That's coming up July 2nd, KTSA 4050 Eisenhower Road, Alamo Lounge, 7 to 9 a.m. What do you always tell me, Mr. Rima?
3: Spread the love. Don't be a jerk. We'll see you guys tomorrow.
2: Love you, San Antonio. Have a great day. 6 a.m. tomorrow morning. Let's make a date. Bye.

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3: It's 10 o'clock, KTSA San Antonio. I'm Christian Blood. You might want to take some precautions if you're going to be outside much this afternoon. Should get into the mid-90s for a high, and that could be a problem for some. We'll get the latest in KTSA AccuWeather just ahead. NBA Finals continue tonight, and if you're a San Antonio fan, you're likely watching this game very closely.
4: The Spurs hope to even that best-of-seven series at two games apiece when they square off against the Knicks at Madison Square Garden. San Antonio avoided a 3-0 deficit after Victor Wembanyama led the team with 32 points in a close victory in Game 3. Jalen Brunson matched his rival in scoring for New York, which had a 13-game postseason winning streak snapped with the loss.
3: That's correspondent Tammy Trujillo. You can get more on what's happening in tonight's game on the front page of KTSA.com. Texas Secretary of State's office is vacant, and there's a bit of a rush to find a replacement for Jane Nelson before November's midterms.
5: Experts want the governor to get someone in the office that takes voter fraud, quote, seriously.
6: Texas's Senate race in particular, the eyes of the nation are going to be on that race. And people need to have confidence in the election result.
5: That is Josh Finlay, who heads the Election Protection Project. He adds, we need a Secretary of State who feels no amount of fraud is acceptable, and he does not think it'll be hard to get someone on the job before November. John Cruz, KTSA News.
3: People in Northern Ireland are taking to the streets after a man from Sudan attacked another man, almost cutting his head off. Some are saying it's a tipping point in the dynamic of mass migration into countries built by Western civilization. Protesters have set fire to a number of buildings used to house immigrants from different parts of the Middle East and Africa. The victim of the attack is fighting for his life with severe cuts to his neck, back, and eyes. But left-wing politicians are calling the protesters right-wing extremists. The suspect, Hadi Aludeed, made his first appearance in court today. KTSA News Time 10:02.
7: Good morning. Our heaviest delay continues to be 35 Northeast Side. This report sponsored by Mothers Against Drunk Driving. 35 northbound 1604 making your way up to Olympia Parkway. That's going to take you about 60-65 minutes. That's Roadworks. Got the roadway reduced to one lane back to Randolph. That's your backup just to let lane open. 1604 eastbound at Lookout. That stalls in the left lane. And 410 northbound Ingram. Disabled vehicle right lane blocked. 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I'm Debbie Alcacer, KTSA. Time Saver Traffic.
8: A thunderstorm in parts of the area this afternoon. Otherwise, it's mostly cloudy and humid today with a high of 90. Breezy this evening, still humid tonight with a shower in the area late. The low 76 along the Riverwalk and 73 in Hill Country. Then humid with a mix of sun and clouds on Thursday and the high of 90. I'm meteorologist Jason Catarina with your KTSA Stevens Roofing AccuWeather forecast.
3: Right now, 83 degrees at San Antonio's Severe Weather Station. I'm Christian Blood. Stay connected. 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

0: As I like to say, no one plays more Kate Kaiser than KTSA. That might have been true at one time. I don't know. Anyway, welcome to Jack in 60 Minutes on KTSA. Good morning to you. And pivotal game four at MSG. We'll talk about that. But I want to start with something more serious. And I said this yesterday when we got the verdict. Does it seem to you like the people outside that courthouse are living in a disconnect from what happened in the courthouse? Or even what happened in the stands at that track meet? So we have the killer, Carmelo Anthony, convicted of murder, killing a fellow high school student named Austin Metcalf at a track meet in Collin County. The jury took 3 hours, which is about the least amount of time they could have, like, done their protocols, and came back with a guilty verdict, murder, not manslaughter. But then the sentencing sort of, I would say, lightened that a lot. This young man could do as little as 17 years behind bars, which means he'll be in his mid-30s when he resumes his life. And something tells me that Austin Metcalf's family will still be grieving Austin Metcalf. He killed him. He said he did it. Tons of people witnessed it. It is the least disputable set of facts you could have in a murder. It's almost basic as a murder case. It doesn't have conspiracy theories and grassy knolls and shadowy figures and missing evidence, and it is just very plain. At least it is in the facts, and it was to the jury. But outside the courthouse, and I guess in our society, Carmelo Anthony is now a guy with a fan base. And to me, this feels a little bit like Luigi Mangione, in the sense, I know Luigi Mangione was more of a premeditated stalking killing, but you have people that can completely overlook the brazen act of murder in favor of projecting whatever their issues are and their axes to grind are onto Carmelo Anthony. So he has fans now. They're going to say they're there to support him and his family and racial justice, but basically it's a fan base. It's a kind of cult mindset. Here's a woman who is there to support Carmelo Anthony. This is what she said after the verdict was announced, cut number 8.
1: What do you want us to do? What do you want us to do at this point? What? I'm lost for words. I don't know what to do. I got 5 boys. I don't know what. I ain't got nothing to tell them no more. You can't walk away no more.
2: Rest in peace, Trayvon Martin.
0: Guy says, rest in peace, Trayvon Martin. Trayvon Martin got into a fist fight with a neighborhood watch guy and got unalived by him. Carmelo Anthony brought a knife in his backpack to a weapon-free zone with signs everywhere. Went into a place he wasn't supposed to go, not because of his race, but because it was not his school. So a tent full of athletes that don't want him there. And God knows what he thought was going to happen. Probably what happened wasn't what he thought would happen, but I don't know what he did think would happen. And these kids have this confrontation. They've never met each other before. And Austin Metcalf tells him to get out. He can't be here. And he stabs him in the chest and he bleeds out to death. What do you tell your boys? you tell them not to murder people. Yeah, I mean, you can't make up stuff like this. Remember when Graham Plattner, I'm going to have to say some things you're not going to like here, but remember when Graham Plattner said black people don't tip? That was one of his many, you probably forgot because there's been so many, but that was one of his weird, wacky, but of course some black people do tip, so all black people can tip. And now you have people outside the courthouse in Collin County saying black people can't walk away, black people can't avoid the legal system, black people can't live in America, but some do, almost all do. So you can. You just have to not stab people and wrestle with police and riot after Knicks games, and then you'll be fine. And I don't even, you know, the blame for this, as I think about it, is with white liberals. Because white liberals have insisted on double standards and no SATs and no expectations and the new segregation, which is racial justice and racial pride. And it really is, if you think about it, the whole misleading and missetting of expectations and this idea that black people don't have agency, they can't get ID to vote and all this stuff. And you know, Carmelo Anthony was trapped in the system and he did what he did because there was nothing else he could do. This is all being sold to black people by white liberals, many white liberal women, in fact. And if I could, I would like to just request to these guilt-riddled white people, could you just stop? Could you stop giving out excuses? Could you stop giving out distorted history and mythology and the no agency thing? You're not helping. You're not helping. You're not speaking the truth, and you know it. And you are, what I hear in this crowd, what I hear this woman saying, is what she's been told. My sons are at the mercy of the system, and no matter what they do, and no matter how I raise them, and no matter what I do. And by the way, you're a black mother. That's a free space on the bingo card. Like, that's not, that isn't special status. I noticed a lot of people these days in political discussions identify themselves by their group. Have you noticed that? They've even callers to the show. Sometimes we don't, but just so you know, we don't like ask a demographic survey when you call, but you'll notice people say, I'm a black 79-year-old man, or I'm a white 52-year-old woman. Like, I realize we're being conditioned into these identities, these group identities, and it's not good. We can't have a society if we keep doing this. I've mentioned this before, and every time I bring it up, somebody says, you're making that up. That can't be true. Google it, and then apologize to me after you Google it. Nigerian immigrants in this country are some of the highest earning immigrant groups in median household income. Other African migrant groups are also ranked highly, like Kenya, Cameroon, South Africa, Egypt. But these groups have higher than average graduate degrees, higher than average home ownership, lower than average debt, higher than average income, which is to say that it can be done, and it's not, they're not without agency. And to the extent that you think you're without agency and you're trapped in a system, you're being told that by white people who are keeping you there, instead of people who are exhorting you, urging you, advising you, and reaching out to encourage you to do better. And understand that white liberals do not want black people to do better. They don't want them to stop being angry. They don't want them to stop feeling oppressed. They harvest that. They're harvesting it in these midterms. Generations of white liberal politicians have made their careers on the whole they'll put you back in chains mentality, when in fact the people saying that are the people holding the other end of the damn chain. So that's what you tell your five boys. Don't bring a knife. Don't go where you're not wanted. Listen to the cops. Listen to your teacher. Don't steal. You're not entitled. It's hard to imagine a mentality that acknowledges that this kid murdered someone, but should somehow get a break for what other people did to other people a long time ago. It's hard to believe we can't see this for what it was. Go to the track meet, run your race, or cheer for your team, go home on the bus, go to school the next day, and you're alive, and none of this happens. And we were not raised this way. If I had run from the police when I was a kid, my dad would have killed me when I got home. If I brought a weapon to school, he'd have looked at me like he didn't know who I was. I don't want to play too much of this, but let me play some of this. Is Savannah Hernandez from Turning Point. She's talking to people, and just so you know, this is from another radio feed, so there's some overtalk, but try to ignore that. This is Savannah Hernandez talking to folks outside the courthouse. Listen to this.
3: Mello was not, in fact, fighting for his life when he stabbed and killed Austin Metcalf. Do you think that the black community will accept that?
4: If evidence shows that he did not, no, we're going to stand by ours regardless. They stand by theirs. We're going to stand by ours.
5: Ours and theirs.
4: I'm a mother first. I'm a black mother. Let me put that on there. I'm an African-American mother. So I have to put away my color first and step into the motherhood. Nobody wants to see their child slain. So I do want to send prayers to Austin Metcalf, their family. But at the end of the day,
5: but
4: I got to think like, okay, what did you do to him or whatever to cause this to happen, the reaction?
0: Okay, hold on a second. I don't know either of these young men. Never met him. What did he do? What did Austin Metcalf do? Have you ever heard anything about Austin Metcalf that sounds like he had it coming? Have you ever? Is there any part of this story to a person with a heart and a brain that sounds like, well, and you know, she sort of says like a disclaimer, the thing about him being slain, but that's like a parenthetical, right? Like, I just got to get that out of the way. But back to my grievance that I had before this and I'll have long after it. And that's the other thing I got to call out here. Like, none of this feels or sounds like it comes out of the circumstances of this case, because there are no circumstances in this case from which it could come. So this is all just stuff you packed up and brought down there to the courthouse grounds that you already felt that was already your attitude, and you just... there's cameras and microphones and people, and you're going to have an airing of the grievances like Festivus. It's not based on the circumstances of the case. There have been cases where you could say, geez, normally I think the justice system is colorblind, but I have questions about this. Or, it doesn't look like this defendant got proper representation, or the judge made mistakes in the conduct of the case. I mean, those things do happen, right? That's not being alleged here. Now, the one thing that they bring up here is the white jury. We'll see. But I'm sorry. This guy said he did it. The jury didn't have to figure out if he was guilty. Can you imagine a scenario where the all-white jury is actually good news if you're on Team Carmelo, because now you're going to say, well, I got an easy card to play here. I can call out this verdict because of this jury, the color makeup of this jury. I don't have to think. I don't have to reason.

0: a white liberal icon, and actresses will pose with him, and they'll just, they will get more mileage out of him in the future. And he did a savage, horrible thing. And I think he should have got the maximum. I think it's wrong that he didn't. I don't even waver a little on that. So maybe I'm as angry as the people outside the courthouse, but for the opposite reason. We can't have a society if we keep doing this. And I keep coming back to who tells people the stuff that they are spewing and spouting, and who gives them the idea that I even heard one. I think it was one of the defense attorneys who came out and said that the prosecution did not prove their case. Your client said he stabbed him. What was there to prove? Did they have to prove that he wasn't making that up? Is there an allegation? Is there a theory? Is there video that shows someone else with the knife in their hand? They did not prove their case. And he also fell back on the all-white jury excuse. Yeah, that's what they'll ride in this thing. And I don't know, maybe that's even, is that a little bit insulting, maybe, in the sense that if you're black, are you supposed to go in as a juror and just acquit black defendants? Like, if you're called for jury duty and you're impaneled on the jury and you're black and the defendant, whatever he did, whatever it is black. Is there only one thing you can do? And are you supposed to ignore while everybody else is like sifting facts and trying to analyze? Are you supposed to just sit there and go, well, my job is to correct the sins of the past and we're going to do some reparations here? That seems very insulting. Like, I would think you would. I'm not here to be insulted on your behalf. I don't want to play that game. But it seems to me like you have every right to think critically, assess the evidence, do your citizenship duty. Like, be a full-fledged participant in the deliberation of the jury and the judicial system, right? Not according to these people we're hearing from. Your job would have been to go in there and derail one of the most obvious murder cases that's ever made national news. 210-599-5555. Yeah, I'm kind of, this is, it's enraging and it's discouraging, and it looks like, I hate to say this, when I was young, I used to hate hearing older guys say this, it just looks like the society is in a nosedive. Like, we're really flirting with the end of the empire kind of stuff. Anyway, all right, enough for me. 210-599-5555, more Jack in 60 on KTSA.
1: Good morning. As you head into your midday commute, this road work on 35 northbound 1604 up to Olympia Parkway. That's got the roadway reduced to one lane, so the backup starts at Randolph. It's an hour delay, 60 minutes. Use Randolph Boulevard as a good alternate. And then 4Town northbound at Ingram, that's a stall right lane. Road work continues on the west side on 90 eastbound, the off ramp to General McMullen. Exit ramp closed. Debbie Alcacer, KTSA, Time Saver Traffic.
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11: You call me up. You say it's a crazy.
0: I remember when, I remember in the early days of Court TV, I liked Court TV. It was interesting. I've always been interested in the law and courtroom procedures are a big part of talk radio. Anyway, I think I did a couple of hits on Court TV years ago when I was not a fat. But This is Court TV coverage from yesterday, and I just want you to hear how around the bend they've gone, if you haven't been tuned into them lately. Cut number 9.
6: But besides wow, which a lot of us are feeling, thoughts?
12: I was not expecting the top charge. I really was thinking that they would see manslaughter, still guilty, but manslaughter, different sentencing, but guilty of murder. So, you know, that's heavy.
13: Wow.
12: And I hope everyone just does not seem like everyone's going to be calm. It seems like we're going to have a problem there.
13: This is dumb.
6: You can see the.
13: This is dumb.
0: This is dumb, says the commentator on the channel that is supposed to offer like insight and analysis of, you know, trials. And this is dumb. Yeah, well, really, why is it dumb to convict somebody of murder when they admit they murdered somebody and they did it in front of everybody? What part of that is dumb? You know what sounds dumb to me? Dumb to me is raising your kid to think he should fight with the police. He has privilege because of race. He has a grievance that he can settle with any white person at any time. That's dumb. In fact, maybe they should lock up the parents as well. Maybe the parents should be in the next cell, because whoever raised Carmelo Anthony or educated him about what he could get away with didn't do him any favors. And I don't want their tears. And they're dumb. And this is the result, as I said before, this is the result of many, many, many years of white liberals just blowing up every incident they could find a racial component or angle to, or injecting it. This is the people that think they can wear a kente cloth and kneel and sob over George Floyd and take their family on vacation to see the George Floyd mural. I mean, just you people are the worst. You are worse than the racists in the South in the Jim Crow era. At least we knew where they stood. They might have been evil and wrong and hate-filled, but they wore it on their sleeve. You are sneaky, deceitful, guilt-riddled, ulterior motive people. It's ridiculous. It really is. It really is. I guess I can't say that I'm surprised. I'm a little surprised. I really thought we were burning a lot of this off. We reached like really peak insanity on this stuff around 2020, 2021, 2022. I remember we did shows and it was just dumbfounding, the kind of racial antics. But I feel like, I would like to think we are gradually seeing through that. And maybe they are. We're going to talk to prominent defense attorney, former Bexar County DA Nico LaHood about this verdict and the aftermath coming up here in the next little bit on Jack in 60 on KTSA.
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0: One of the things about Bluebonnet Pet Crematory, I think, that makes them such great people, such a successful business, you know, there's all kinds of businesses that have all kinds of reasons for being and business plans. But I think the best kinds of businesses, right, are the ones where the people who started them and run them have a real feel for what they do. You don't have to have that. you can just pick something that you think is profitable.

0: but they kind of have a mission mindset about what they do. They're pet lovers and pet owners, and they've grieved the loss of a family pet, sometimes after a long life, sometimes tragically and unexpectedly. And so when you call them in that situation, which is when you would call them, they feel it, and they feel you, and they sympathize with you. 210-566-4501. 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And they'll wait with you, and they'll grieve with you, and keep you on the line, and help figure out, when are we going to do this, and how are we going to do this, and I don't know what to do. 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
7: Game 4 of the NBA Finals tonight in New York City. The Spurs going to be trying to tie up the series with the Knicks at 2 games apiece. Tip-off 7:30. The Texas Ag Commissioner and the Fed don't agree on how to handle the New World screwworm that's now been found in Texas and New Mexico. And if you're about to rent an apartment in the Alamo City, you might get a break in the rent, even if it's just a little bit. KTSA News Time, 1040.
8: 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It is clear. You're still going to notice a slow residual delay, but the good news is they have finally picked up those construction cones. 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I'm Debbie Alcacer, KTSA, Time Saver Traffic.
9: Mostly cloudy and humid today. A thunderstorm in spots this afternoon. The high of 90. Breezy this evening. Otherwise, mostly cloudy, humid. A shower in the area late tonight. The low 76 along the Riverwalk and 73 in Hill Country. Still humid with sun and clouds on Thursday. The high of 90. I'm meteorologist Jason Caterina with your KTSA Stevens Roofing AccuWeather forecast.
7: Right now we've got 84 degrees at San Antonio's Severe Weather Station. I'm Christian Blood. 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
0: All right, we got on the KTSA Quarter Moon Plumbing AC Heating Newsmaker line, former Bexar County DA and now defense attorney Nico LaHood. And Nico, we often call on you, and you're always gracious to come on with legal insight, but you also have a strong moral compass, and I kind of want to lean on that a little bit first. Sure. Because I was saying earlier that there seems to be a huge disconnect between the facts of this case, what was presented in that courtroom about the murder of Austin Metcalf, versus the way people are reacting and spinning and axe grinding outside the courthouse about that. And I feel like it's more so than we normally see, even in high profile cases.
10: Yeah, it is. And because people are finding their identity and their skin color, unfortunately, instead of the value of human life. I mean, you know me, Jack, and you inferred to this, I'm a Christian. And so we have the Imago Dei, the image of God on us. And so I really stand focusing on ethnicity, to be honest with you. I look at people, I look at their moral compass, I look at their values, and all, and they happen to be that their skin color is a descriptive for me. I'm very proud of my Lebanese and Mexican heritage and ethnicity, but I'm a Christian first. I'm a child of God first. I'm an American. I'm a husband. I'm a daddy who happens to be of Lebanese Mexican descent, and I happen to practice law, and I have other interests as well. So those are my identifiers, but unfortunately, on all sides, by the way, it's not just black or Mexican or white or whatever, but people look at that as their identity, unfortunately.
0: We're going to have a problem with our society if we tell black people that they cannot avoid trouble, that Carmelo Anthony was trapped, that the legal system doesn't work, that this was solely because of an all-white jury. And I truly believe the real culprits are the people telling black people that. I think they've heard it for so long that it's taken root.
10: Well, it didn't start yesterday. And number two, there's something that they can hang their hat on. Look, I mean, we can talk about the legal analysis and how we would have, I think, and I say this respectfully, I think the defense did a subpar job. I think that the self-defense could have been presented differently. And we can talk about that after if you want to, but this didn't start overnight. And so when you have a jury, and it wasn't an all-white jury, it was a jury that didn't happen to not have a person who was black on it. And there were reasons for that. There was a Batson challenge. That means that they're claiming that they were struck for their ethnicity or race solely, and then they gave a race neutral base. There's a whole hearing on it. That's in the record. I'm sure it was preserved, so that'll be reviewed on appeal. and many from what was reported. And the problem is this wasn't videotaped, and it should have been, and I wish it would have been, because then it would have taken some of this away, because people would have seen for themselves, experienced that on high-profile cases we've handled, that because they were

0: televised because people could see the evidence and hear the testimony, then they had less of an opportunity to skew the facts. And so there's reasons why there were no black people that happened to be black on that jury, and they seemed to be race neutral. And there was a Batson challenge, and there was a hearing, and it's in the record, so it can be taken up on appeal if need to.
1: I think that accusation, when it's made, also implies that a black juror would see it as his duty to derail the facts of the case. That's incredibly insulting, and I don't think that's what people do.
0: Well, one of the jurors actually, what is being reported, said, "I can't convict a brother." Okay, well, then thank you for saying that. Appreciate your honesty, but you can't be on this jury.
1: Right.
0: Because, I mean, I've had people on juries that are Hispanic, and they're hard on Hispanic people, or not, or whatever, vice versa, or people that happen to be white, they were just based, and it didn't matter who the accused was and what color they were. So I look for more of an ideology and a mindset and principles than I do skin color. But it's glaring at us. It's obviously apparent. Our society is obsessed with it. And so it's addressed in the law. And so they went through the steps, and a higher court will review this, and they'll look at it, and they'll make their determination based off an abuse of discretion and whether the judge made the right decision or not.
1: You're a dad, and you mention it a lot. There were people outside the courthouse saying, "What do we tell our sons?" So what do they tell their sons?
0: Oh, who was saying that? A person who was white or a person who was black?
1: The supporters of Carmelo Anthony were saying, "Now what do we tell our boys? What do we tell our sons?"
0: I would love to have a conversation with them about that. I mean, this goes back to their moral compass about what they're doing, about why he was there. Again, I would handle the self-defense claim differently, but I would say, you know, I would take him back to Martin Luther King. I mean, I love that. I'm not going to judge someone by the color of their skin, but the content of their character. He said that decades ago, and we seem to have forgotten that because people don't want to talk about it right now. People are obsessed with skin color. And yes, it's all God's creation. We should celebrate ethnicity. He created them all. I mean, he's very creative, and so we should celebrate them all. But that's not our identity, because if you peel my skin off, Jack, and please don't try, you can't tell by looking at my organs and my tendons what skin color I have. That tells you something. So what unites us is much stronger than what divides us, and we make what divides us bigger than what it should be.
1: Real quick, I'm curious, what did you find subpar about the defense strategy?
0: Well, in self-defense, the reasonable belief of apparent danger and imminent was it immediate. And so I would have really dug down on apparent. I mean, you know, the size differential is different. Metcalf, everyone's talking about that tent as if that was his home. No, you were in public property. That's like me being at a track meet and or at school, and you're sitting at my table. I don't own that table. And if I tell you to leave, the kid can say, "No, I don't leave." You can't touch that kid, or that's an assault. You could call a teacher, and the teacher is going to say he got there first. So Metcalf legally should not have put his hands on him. And if he didn't stab Metcalf and Metcalf wouldn't have been killed, Metcalf would have been charged or should have been charged with some form of an assault, whether class C, unwanted touch, class A, an unwanted touch that caused pain if it did. I would have focused on, and I'm not saying it would have made a difference. I'm just saying I would have presented apparent danger differently. You're in this tent. He went in there because he knew somebody. It was raining. You have this 50-pound heavier dude telling me to leave. No, I don't want to leave. I'm here talking to somebody, and there's all of his friends there. I would have made a bigger deal about that. And then remember, they're reasonable. Was it reasonable to think that somebody, that you were an apparent? You didn't have to be an actual danger, apparent danger. Now, whether you're making that argument to get a lower, you know, lower amount of numbers, lower punishment,
1: right, right.
0: That's a strategy as well. And I definitely wouldn't have let any high school kid talk about self-defense. I can't. I mean, maybe they objected to it. But that's an improper layperson opinion. High school people, lay people cannot talk about a legal conclusion that's for the jury to decide. That was improper. I hope he objected to that. I don't know if he did or didn't, but I would have never let that happen before. And you put a motion in limine. So there's ways to do that. On the manslaughter charge, I would have tried to present more of like he didn't go in there with the intent to stab him. Obviously, you can create intent in a second. And obviously, he intended to swing at him. But I would have tried to explore more. And then when it came to punishment, Jack, my understanding, I read that he only presented the mom. You have a 17-year-old kid that has good grades and is, for all practical purposes, a good kid. You put him on the stand. Maricopa, I didn't intend to do that. You put on 17, 20 people to talk about his good character. You just put on the mom? I mean, an ineffective assistance counsel claim seems to be ripe, in my humble opinion, on this case. Where it goes, I don't know.
1: I would and say, I mean, yeah, I know you have to pull out all the stops and work all the angles to defend your client, but it seems to me that they maybe were hanging their hat on somehow the race piece of this. They thought that would be enough.
0: What do you mean? Who is? Are you talking about?
1: Well, how in the world? What I'm saying is, how in the world? You just pointed out 10 things they clearly could have done, and they're basic. They didn't do them. So, did they think we are going to prevail here because we're going to convince people that he's a young black man in a system that is stacked against him, that is systemically racist? In other words, were they counting on that, the defense attorneys?
0: In Collin County? Hell no. I mean, that's foolish. Not in Collin County.
1: Well, then, why did they come out and say it was because the jury was white and they didn't prove their case? I mean, why wouldn't they do the thing? I'm not arguing with you. You're the expert, but yeah. I'm trying to understand why they wouldn't do the things you're saying are so obvious to do.
0: Well, and that's why an effective assistance of counsel claim seems to be pretty relevant. Seems to be. And again, I wish it was recorded or televised so I could see that. Yeah. I don't know who's making that claim. I mean, obviously the supporters are out there. Of course they're going to make that claim, and I get it. But I hope the lawyers aren't making that claim. That's such a weak claim if that's what they're hanging their hat on. You address the elephant in the room if that's obviously a dynamic. It came up in jury selection for Dyer. Obviously it came up because he did a Batson challenge. And so he's claiming that you struck just solely on ethnicity and race.
1: Right.
0: And the judge made a ruling that they did not. There was race-neutral reasons. So I don't know. I'm looking at it, again, Monday. I'm not trying to be Monday morning quarterback, but I'm telling you, a self-defense claim and even just a mitigation claim. Sometimes you make a claim knowing that you're probably not going to win on it, but right. 20 years would have been the goal for me. I mean, he got 35. So you left a lot on the table. I mean, I think there's a lot to complain about on appeal against the defense counsel, unfortunately.
1: And we'll see. All right. Always appreciate it. Nicola Hood, thank you so much.
0: Thanks, Jack. Have a blessed day.
1: You as well. God bless your family. We had him on the KTSA Quarter Moon Plumbing AC Heating Newsmaker line. More Jack and 60 coming up on KTSA.
2: 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It is clear. You're still going to notice a slow residual delay, but the good news is they have finally picked up those construction cones. 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
3: All right, we really didn't have time for anything else. I think game four is pivotal. I think this is huge. I think the Spurs could win this game and could still win this series, actually, but they will have every single thing working against them, the venue, the officiating, just everything. But they could do it. They could do it, and let's see what happens. Big game four. More primaries last night. Maine had the results that were expected. Graham Plattner beat Janet Mills by 50 points, like the polls said. So in one sense, you could say all the stuff they threw at him, all the stuff that came out, made no difference. I will tell you one way it made a difference. When you look at the turnout in the primary in Maine, it was just average. If Graham Plattner was leading a movement and if people were still enthusiastic about him as a candidate not grown in a vat, I think there would have been heavier turnout. I think there would have been more voters. There really weren't. So he got the percentage that was predicted. He just didn't get the numbers that people thought he would get. Anyway, that happened. Some other primaries, we'll touch on those this afternoon. Remember when Rob Reiner and his wife were killed by their son? It was a terrible story. The son now is going on trial, and he wants access to his dad's trust fund that was set up for him to pay for his murder defense. What do you think of that? He wants the family trust fund money to pay for his defense of killing his family. We'll talk about all of that and have a JR poll. I'll see you on the radio at 3.
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9: It's 11 o'clock at KTSA San Antonio. I'm John Cruz. Checking stocks. The Dow is down this hour, 443 points. The NASDAQ is off 172. The S&P is down 36 points. President Trump set to sign an immigration enforcement funding bill today. That measure approved in a House vote on Tuesday. It would fund ICE and Border Patrol through the end of Trump's term. The bill includes $38 billion for ICE, $26 billion for Border Patrol. The bill's passage comes after a government shutdown and weeks of delays before it finally cleared the Senate last week. The wife of former New Jersey Senator Bob Menendez headed to prison next month. This after a federal appeals court Tuesday rejected her bid to be out on bail while she appeals. Nadine Menendez set to report to prison July 10th for a 4.5-year sentence. Her husband Bob Menendez already serving an 11-year sentence for a federal corruption case. Joint Base San Antonio Conservation law enforcement trying to find a man who was seen in a restricted area of Camp Bullis carrying high-tech archery gear. That man carrying a compound bow and wearing camouflage at a time when public access on the base was not allowed. Investigators are asking the local archery and bow hunting communities if they recognize him. Anybody who can help identify the man asked to call the Conservation law enforcement office. Game 4 of the NBA Finals tonight. If the Spurs win, the series will be tied at 2 apiece. But if the Knicks win, NYPD is going to have a plan in place.
10: The city will still enforce a multi-block security perimeter. A large watch party planned for just outside the arena has been scaled down and will now be a ticketed event. Madison Square Garden, which is owned by Trump ally James Dolan, issuing a statement calling the mayor and police commissioner party poopers, saying Monday's restrictions were never about the president, just a convenient excuse to restrict how and when Knicks fans celebrate.
9: Correspondent Sophie Flay, tip off at 7:30 our time. The arrival of an invasive flesh-eating insect in Texas dividing leaders over the best way forward. Ag Commissioner Sid Miller wants to use bait and insecticides to kill off the screwworm population.
11: This program was developed by the USDA. It's been used multiple times in the past. They're reluctant to use it now.
9: And President Trump's ag secretary relying on a facility that would pump out sterile flies. They then mate with the screwworm to prevent it from reproducing. But Miller's pushing back.
11: They're solely focused on sterile flies, and the sterile flies don't work.
9: And state lawmakers caught in the middle with the debate over whether or not to hold hearings. A man accused of abusing a woman in custody and charged with kidnapping. San Antonio police arrested Adrian Longoria in a traffic stop Sunday at the Flying J Travel Center on North Foster Road. A witness told police he'd seen Longoria tell the woman to get back into his car or he would kill her. When she tried to leave, Longoria threatened to kill her and her family. Your KTSA Stevens Roofing AccuWeather forecast. Mainly sunny today, a few clouds, a high of 92 degrees. For tonight, clouds return with gusty winds in the evening, a low of 76. Right now, clouds in 81 at San Antonio's severe weather station. I'm John Cruz. 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
3: All right, let's do it. The Markley, Van Camp, and Robbins Show. Jamie Markley, David Van Camp, Scott Robbins.
22: Yeah.
3: First off, congrats to Graham Platner. Broke the glass ceiling.
22: Yeah.
23: He did, yeah.
3: First dude with a Nazi tattoo.
23: Yes.
3: To win a U.S. Senate nomination.
23: Probably not the first person who sexted before.
3: No.
22: Not even by a long shot.
23: But proficiently sexted.
22: Yeah.
3: Vanity Oysterman, maybe the first.
23: Wow, that's
22: what are they calling him? Oyster Fuhrer?
23: Yes, I saw that. I did. Oyster Fuhrer.
3: Oh, my goodness. Dude, with everything around this guy, and of course, it's not a surprise that he won in Maine last night.
23: He wasn't running against anybody.
3: But as far as ABC...
24: We are turning now to the high-stakes primary in Maine, where Democratic Senate candidate Graham Platner won his party's nomination despite facing scrutiny over his personal conduct with women and claims of anti-Semitism.
3: Claims.
23: That's the thing, right? Yes. Claims. That's the buzzword. Yeah. I heard that it was on NBC this morning too. Same thing.
3: Nazi tattoo.
23: Claims of anti-Semitism.
3: He didn't know.
22: Yeah, right.
3: Please.
23: Yeah. You can't hate these people enough.
3: No, you can't. But of course, a lot of talk as far as the news cycle. It was the case in Texas.
22: Yeah.
3: With Carmelo Anthony.
22: Yeah.
23: Yeah.
22: Found guilty of murder for stabbing and killing Austin Metcalf at a track meet because he wouldn't leave the tent. Carmelo wouldn't leave a tent where he wasn't supposed to be, and he's been sentenced to 35 years in prison. And, I mean, people are trying to make this into a civil rights thing. It's like, wait a minute. It's not, you know, Jim Crow 2.0 to say that you can't stab someone in the heart.
3: Okay, just so I get this straight. So this dude goes in the other team's tent, says, it was because of the rain, except it wasn't raining when he went in the tent.
22: Yeah.
3: Okay. And then he's asked to leave, and he says no, and then calls the other guy a female dog. Mm-hmm. Okay? And what are you going to do? And then touch me, see what happens, as his other hand is hidden that has a knife in it.
22: Mm-hmm.
3: Okay? And so whether Austin Metcalf pushed him or just grabbed his shoulders or whatever, then he comes in with knife.
22: Yes.
3: Okay, and that's defending yourself?
22: Right.
3: You're the antagonist. If you're just looking at this, color should have nothing to do with this.
22: No.
3: But the race hustler's got a race hustle.
22: Oh, of course.
23: Well, it's their livelihood.
22: Also,
3: of course.
22: Outside of the Collin County Courthouse yesterday, it was about 100 people or so, I think, that were out there. Most of them Free Carmelo people.
23: yeah.
22: Seriously.
3: It's laughable.
22: It is laughable.
23: When they were chanting that, I'm like, you got to be kidding me. free Carmelo?
22: Wow. Well, they wanted to make it all about race because Carmelo's black, Metcalf was white. And, yeah, there were people trying to do the whole, like, Trayvon Martin, if I had a son, he would look like me kind of thing.
23: Yeah.
0: Oh, my goodness. All right, roll the audio. Here we go.
18: What do you want us to do? What do you want us to do at this point? What? I'm lost for words. I don't know what to do.
0: What do you mean?
18: I got five boys. I don't know what. I ain't got nothing to tell them no more. You can't walk away no more.
0: What? What? You can't walk away no more.
22: Yes, you can.
0: If he would have walked away, he wouldn't be in jail.
22: Right.
0: It's, what do you mean? I don't know what to tell him. You can't be that dumb.
22: Yeah.
0: But maybe you are. I don't know.
22: Yeah, don't go looking for a fight, and then when somebody starts pushing back, don't stab them to death.
0: Yeah, it's pretty simple.
23: Why are we bringing Mo into this?
0: Oh, my goodness. I've seen different black conservatives talking about how black culture failed this kid in a number of different ways. And it's part of that, you know, bravado and looking to be the antagonist and, you know, no impulse control. All these different things that get celebrated and thinking you could just get away with it. And then shock of all shocks when, you know, you have a jury that just hears the evidence and says, yeah, of course the guy's guilty. It didn't take him that long to figure it out.
23: Yeah, they deliberated for like 4 minutes.
0: And for all of the race hustlers, how do you explain the black witnesses for the prosecution?
22: Yeah.
0: Saying the guy's guilty. Oh, what, are they the new, what, blackface of white supremacy? Right. You morons?
22: Right.
0: Give me a break. People are so exhausted with this nonsense. Man, and then Jasmine Crockett's at it?
22: Oh, yeah, of course. Jasmine Crockett's got to get out there because, you know, she's not going to be in Congress much longer, and she failed in her Senate bid. So she got online and gave her thoughts on Carmelo Anthony being found guilty of murder. And here's what she had to say.
0: So this is almost like a job application
22: for
0: a future race hustler, and this is to pass the test, I guess?
22: Yes, pretty much.
0: Okay.
19: I mean, can we just be real about this? Like, who's, I mean, like, why are you rolling up on somebody and being like, get out?
0: Oh, we're talking ghetto again.
23: Yep. Rolling up on somebody.
0: Good job, Jasmine. Mm-hmm. Well done so far.
19: Like, correct. This is, to me, this is the culture that is being instigated. Yeah. Mostly because of, like, you know, y'all know how we say on the internet, don't let your president get you f***ed up, right? Like, because people they get real bold with us right now, like, you know, and this whiteness and this replacement theory crap that they on and all of this kind of stuff. And it's like, oh, we the victim.
0: Whoa.
22: It's not that deep. A kid stabbed another kid in the heart at a track meet.
23: And killed him.
22: This is not, this has nothing to do with Donald Trump. It has nothing to do with politics. It's murder. That's it.
0: So, in other words, you're saying if you're whitey in this situation, you just take it like a bitch, okay? You're just supposed to take it. Because that's what the new rules are.
22: I don't get it, man.
0: No. It's common sense. Jeez.
22: Yep.
0: That's absolutely disgusting. And the other thing is, none of us are surprised.
22: No.
0: Because you're conditioned to it now.
23: Actually, I thought there would be more turmoil than there actually has been.
0: Well, there was a police presence.
22: Yeah, cops were ready. I mean, that's one. As I understand it, that's one of the reasons why, even though they had the verdict in hand at 2 o'clock local time, they waited, what, half an hour, 40 minutes or so to put it out there because they wanted to make sure that Texas State Troopers and local police were in place in case this crowd got out of control.
0: Yeah. Man, we'll get into it later because we've got other stories to cover. As far as Austin Metcalf's dad, what he said yesterday. Wow. I mean, yeah, some people said he went scorched earth. I don't blame him.
23: No.
0: I don't blame him.
23: Son died.
0: Yes. David, yesterday you had the story out of Northern Ireland, Belfast, where a dude attempted to behead another dude.
22: Yeah. Motive unclear, though.
0: Yeah, even though this was a, quote, immigrant from Sudan.
22: Yeah.
0: I think everybody knew what was going on there. And it was predicted that, you know, there was going to be some unrest.
22: Mm-hmm.
0: Yes. You want to just hear the Fox report of this story?
22: Yeah.
0: Because the old riot happened last night. And this is what happens.
1: There was mayhem on the streets of Belfast, Northern Ireland, last night with a very anti-immigrant bent. Masked and hooded men burning families out of their homes, setting on fire stores and other businesses, torching numerous vehicles, including buses, and attacking police. All sparked by the brutal stabbing by a 30-year-old Sudanese man, Ali Al-Udeed, of a 44-year-old resident of Northern Ireland. The victim badly injured in the face and neck, the assailant charged with attempted murder, bystanders getting involved, the video widely seen. While the attack is currently not being treated as terrorism, what has spurred the violence is the suspect made his way to Northern Ireland from Ireland, a member of the European Union, and was on a 5-year visa seeking asylum. Again, in many cases last night, immigrants, including entire families, were specifically targeted. Here's what a top Northern Ireland official had to say.
0: There you go.
4: Nothing can justify the violence that we saw on the streets of Northern Ireland last night with masked thugs trying to burn and intimidate people out of their homes.
0: Yes. And I understand it can't be justified. You shouldn't do that.
23: No. Mm-hmm.
0: But this is also predictable.
3: Yeah.
0: Because all these different people have felt like our leaders have failed us. Mm-hmm. You let our country be overrun by absolute thugs.
23: Well, you feel like you're backed into a corner and there's only one way out, and that's through violence.
0: Yes, and it's like, okay, we've got to do something about this problem. And here's the thing. When left to some people's own devices, they're going to do what they did.
22: No. Also, it's not like it's unheard of for Irish people to go off the rails.
0: Well, yeah,
22: I mean, that's the thing.
0: Yeah.
22: I mean, it's not justifiable. And I think, look, there are probably, I mean, I'm assuming there are immigrant families in there who had absolutely nothing to do with any sort of violence who were targeted. And that's unconscionable.
0: Yeah.
23: Well, you feel like the people you elected don't have your best interests at heart anymore.
0: Correct.
23: Yeah. And when you feel like you're trapped, there's nothing you can do.
0: And they're siding with criminals.
23: Yes.
0: Yeah. And that's what happens. I mean, again... You shouldn't be surprised when it does happen. That doesn't mean you're justifying it.
23: No, it's terrible. It shouldn't happen. No.
0: No. But
23: I mean, to not see this coming, you're just naive.
0: Well, there's more to the report. Hang on. Let's get to it.
1: To flare up in the UK in response to a crime often believed to have been caused by an immigrant. In fact, there was unrest last night across the UK, even here in London. Critics complain the anger is due to lax policies here and in other European countries regarding immigration, amid calls for a tightening up of who gets into the country. Even Elon Musk posting a call for protest and a change in policies.
0: Yes. I think they changed his name from Musk to Mux.
23: Yeah.
0: Yes. So there you have it.
23: Mm-hmm. Well, he translated.
0: Do you think Hunter Biden's going to run for president? I'm switching gears to something that's kind of weird, but somewhat comical.
22: I wonder, but so. The Democrat Party will never allow that to happen or allow that to be successful. They will tear him down. They
0: are so
22: sick of the Bidens right now.
0: Well, and Joe's got the book he said coming out in September. They're like, shush, no, we don't want a Joe Biden tour when we're trying to win the midterms.
22: Yeah.
0: But did you see his post, Hunter Biden's post, to social media?
22: Uh-uh.
0: Oh, my goodness.
23: I did not.
0: Where he's saying, like, he's grateful for crack? Just roll it.
5: Only way that you get to true gratitude is to be grateful for all of it. I'm grateful that I was a crack addict. I get to approach you, and you get to see all of me. You get to see the nude pictures. You get to see all of it in wild technicolor, completely nude, literally completely nude. In the public square. I've just broken down every barrier that you could possibly have to find a connection with me.
0: And then there's this weird pause that goes on, and then he says,
5: "That's beautiful.
0: It's beautiful." What?
23: That's a weird thing to say. The naked pictures of him are beautiful?
22: I guess.
0: Well, it's beautiful that you could just, you know, transparency, I guess.
23: You think he's Madonna?
0: But it's this weird thing.
23: Yeah.
0: You can have gratitude without being grateful for your addictions, how they hurt other people. That's really odd.
22: He's on his Eat, Pray, Love tour, man. That's what he's doing.
23: There you go.
0: Oh, gosh. Yeah. Yeah, man, there's a lot going on today, just as far as news in general. and some of the outrageous statements out of Texas with that Carmelo Anthony trial.
22: Hey, it's David Van Camp celebrating 250 years of American greatness on News Talk 550 KTSA and FM 107.1.
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17: One, two, three.
18: All right, number five, the Democrats in Maine have nominated a Nazi named Graham Plattner to be their Senate candidate. How do you like
19: that?
18: That's
19: fantastic.
18: I want somebody to ask one of these commentators who's supporting him, hey, what about all those years that you said that Donald Trump was sending secret hand signals to white supremacists because he used the OK sign?
19: Well, he knew what the OK sign was. Graham Plattner didn't know he got a Nazi.

0: See, there you go.
1: Number four, Carmelo Anthony sentenced to 35 years in prison for murdering Austin Metcalf at a high school track meet in North Texas. Number three, President Trump telling Fox News this morning he's close to ordering new strikes against Iran, targeting the country's power plants and more following that helicopter being taken down near the Strait of Hormuz. Number two, President Trump also touting the U.S. naval blockade of Iran, saying on Truth Social, quote, nothing gets through unless we want it to. It's a steel wall, plenty of oil, it's getting out. Praise be to Allah.
2: Oh, boy.
1: Whatever. And then number one, another reason why I think a lot of people are getting really, really anxious right now about Iran. Inflation rose 4.2% year over year last month, the highest in 3 years and in line with expectations. And I know I've heard people saying not as bad as Joe Biden. True. So what?
2: That's what you measure things by.
1: Yeah, right. Not as bad as Joe Biden.
2: Joe Biden.
1: Really? Wow.
3: I know.
2: It's an improvement.
1: Yeah, that's not an argument that wins people over.
2: No.
1: All right, those are the top five stories that we're watching today. 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
3: I saw this survey where 1 in 10 adults say they've missed a once-in-a-lifetime moment because they were looking at their phone.
2: Yeah.
3: Now, they don't say exactly what that once-in-a-lifetime moment would be. Like a birth of a child or something?
2: Well, maybe baby's first step or...
3: Maybe.
2: You know, I mean, things like that.
3: That could be.
2: Kids first hitting a little league game.
3: I was thinking baseball, man, because I can't tell you how many times that I'm at a game and some kid... Good base hit, you know, and you hear the applause, oh, way to go, you know. And the mom would be like, what happened?
2: Yeah.
3: Well, he got a hit. Oh, well, get your head out of your phone.
2: Right, yeah.
3: I mean, dude, I'm checking the phone, you know, other people. When your kid's up, you can't give your attention just to that time?
2: Probably didn't know her kid was coming up.
3: Really. Oh, boy. Yeah. 46% admit they scrolled during situations where they should have been present, like a birthday party or a family gathering or while sightseeing. That seems odd.
2: Well, didn't we just have a story the other day about a guy who was scrolling when he was supposed to be having intimacy with his wife?
3: I didn't see that story.
2: I thought we had that story this week. Yeah, I remember it. Yeah, he's like,
3: have you seen that story, David?
1: I don't remember that story.
3: Yeah. That's your solo project that you didn't bring into the show.
2: Maybe it was me who did it. I don't know.
3: You're scrolling during intimacy?
2: No, I'm just saying that was... No, the story said the guy was, and she was upset by it.
3: Yeah. I don't blame her.
2: She kind of glances out of the side of her eye, and there he is, going through his phone.
3: Well, at the same time... She might have to step her game up a little. This is the Markley, Van Camp, and Robin show. I'm not trying to blame the victim here.
2: No, I know.
3: I'm really not.
1: It's also your responsibility to keep the other person engaged, I would say. Yes. If you're not more interesting than TikTok, well, TikTok's going to win. Sorry, honey.
3: I'd hate to think that you were bringing your A game to that. Well, and he's like, ah. What's on the phone?
1: Hold on, I got to check a couple emails.
2: Hang on.
3: Oh, my gosh.
2: No, stay right where you are. I'll be right back.
3: Oh, goodness. All right. I mentioned some quotes coming out of Texas after the Carmelo Anthony trial.
2: Yeah.
3: Again, shouldn't be surprised, but we'll get to them. I'll just say that. And a round of What's Your Story is coming right up.
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5: Good morning from the KTSA newsroom. I'm John Cruz. Texas teen Carmelo Anthony sentenced to 35 years in prison. Correspondent Ryan Chandler reports it comes after a jury found him guilty of murder in the fatal stabbing of 17-year-old Austin Metcalf at a high school track meet in Frisco last year.
6: In closing arguments Tuesday, the defense again tried to portray Metcalf as the aggressor, that he made physical contact first, and Anthony defended himself in a split second of chaos.
5: The 19-year-old will have to serve at least half the sentence before he is eligible for parole. City Council set to hear details about a proposed rate increase designed to help fund billions of dollars in water. Saw's customers could see their bills rise over the next 4 years as the utility tries to get funding for major infrastructure upgrades. Now, that proposal's been under discussion for months. The utility's Board of Trustees approved the hike but needs council approval. No vote is set for today, but it could take place next week. The cost to rent an apartment in San Antonio down slightly following a national trend. KTSA Stacy Keene.
0: A report from Realtor.com says median rent in the nation's 50 biggest metro areas has declined over the last 32 months. Renters in San Antonio can expect a median average rent of $1,000 to $1,200 a month for a one-bedroom apartment, but there are some lower prices out there as well. The average rent in Texas is $1,238 a month. That's below the national average of $1,699. San Antonio's high number of apartments is the main reason rental rates are as low as they are here in the Alamo City. Stacy Keene, KTSA News.
5: Your KTSA, Stevens Roofing, AccuWeather forecast, mainly suns, a few passing clouds, but a high of 92 degrees with light winds. For tonight, increasing clouds and gusty winds, a low of 76. For Thursday, partly cloudy and 93 degrees. It's 82 at the Pearl, 82 at San Antonio's Severe Weather Station. I'm John Cruz. 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
6: 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The Markley, Van Camp, and Robin Show. You know Father's Day is coming up. 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
7: I think this is incredible. There's been something going on X where a lot of Europeans are traveling, especially in the Deep South, because they're here for the World Cup. Yeah. And there's one guy in particular named Freddie. He's from Germany, and he is floored by, like, going to Auburn and seeing the War Eagle fly around, going, what is going on? He stopped at a Buc-ee's. It was awesome. And then J.J. Watt, Houston Texans legend, says, I got you covered in Houston, big dog, because you appreciate it. J.J. Watt says, check your DM.
6: Wow. That is pretty
8: That's
6: cool.
8: That's pretty cool.
6: All right, we got to get to Nimrod. There we go.
9: When the going gets tough.
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12: I love the poorly educated.
6: All right. Nimrod's in the News. We go to Los Angeles, where there's a group of bros that go out at night driving golf balls into oncoming traffic and at the windows of residential and commercial buildings.
8: Yeah.
6: And they film it. And they've got like 45,000 followers, and they always joke about how they never get caught. Well, they don't hide their faces, and now they figured out exactly who it is.
8: Oh, you idiots.
6: Golf coach and content creator Dave Fink, one of the ringleaders. LAPD now on this. And they're talking about, I mean, a driven golf ball leaves a club at over 100 mile an hour. Yeah. My son could drive at 190 mile an hour. Yeah. I mean, they can kill somebody.
8: Yeah.
9: News.
6: We'll update you on
9: traffic,
6: that one. That's Nimrod in the News.
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16: KTSA. It's 12 o'clock at KTSA San Antonio. I'm John Cruz. Mainly sunny today and through the week. Next round of showers coming in Saturday into the weekend. We'll get your full AccuWeather forecast in just a few minutes. The U.S. and Iran trading new attacks overnight. Correspondent Alice Barr says it happened after President Trump ordered what he called self-defense strikes in retaliation for the downing of that U.S. Army Apache helicopter.
17: U.S. Central Command said overnight the mission was complete and called it a proportional response to unjustified Iranian aggression.
16: And President Trump says Iran took too long to negotiate a peace deal and it will now pay the price.

0: In a post on Truth Social, Trump said Iran's military is a complete and total mess. About 2,000 SoFi Stadium hospitality workers voting on a new contract today. This comes 2 days before the opening World Cup match there in California. On Tuesday, the Food and Beverage Workers Union agreed to a new contract tentatively. This after union members authorized a strike. San Antonio Animal Care Services investigating after three dogs attacked and injured a woman on the northwest side. Officials responded around noon on Tuesday to the scene on Santa Barbara Street near Catalina Avenue. ACS says three Australian cattle dog mixes bit the woman on her left arm and leg. All three dogs are now in custody of Animal Care Services for quarantine. Their owner facing 8 citations for the bites, no current rabies vaccinations, and letting the dogs roam free. Game 4 of the NBA Finals tonight. If the Spurs win, the series will be tied at 2 apiece. But if the Knicks win, NYPD is going to have a plan in place.
1: The city will still enforce a multi-block security perimeter. A large watch party planned for just outside the arena has been scaled down and will now be a ticketed event. Madison Square Garden, which is owned by Trump ally James Dolan, issuing a statement calling the mayor and police commissioner party poopers, saying Monday's restrictions were never about the president, just a convenient excuse to restrict how and when Knicks fans celebrate.
0: Correspondent Sophie Flay, tip off at 7:30 our time. Landowners along a big swath of central Texas trying to stop a plan to string ultra-high voltage power lines through their properties. Bruce James, who owns the Riata River Ranch, says the transmission towers would ruin their rural life in the hill country.
2: Transmission towers over 150 feet in height require a flashing red light at the rate of 30 flashes per minute.
0: The Public Utility Commission has been pressing for those lines, which can transmit more power between the Permian Basin and the state's big cities. They say it's needed to keep up with growth. Your KTSA Stevens Roofing AccuWeather forecast, mainly sunny today, a few clouds, a high of 92 degrees. For tonight, clouds return with gusty winds in the evening, a low of 76. For Thursday, partly cloudy and 93 degrees. Chances of rain sneaking into the forecast Friday night and Saturday. More widespread chances come on Sunday. It's 83 in Helota, 82 at San Antonio's Severe Weather Station. I'm John Cruz. 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
11: One, two, three, four, five.
12: Number five, Democrats in Maine have nominated a Nazi named Graham Plattner, a.k.a. the Oyster Fuhrer, to be their Senate candidate. Number four, Carmelo Anthony sentenced to 35 years in prison for murdering Austin Metcalf at a high school track meet in North Texas. Number three, President Trump says the bombing of Iran is about to resume. He said, hey, I'm just letting you know in case you're away from a television for a little while. Number two, it's kind of interesting. There was a story that I read the other day that the Strait of Hormuz is leaking. and or leaking oil, rather.

0: Miller wants to use bait and insecticides to kill off the screwworm population.
1: This program was developed by the USDA. It's been used multiple times in the past. They're reluctant to use it now.
0: And President Trump's ag secretary relying on a facility that would pump out sterile flies. They then mate with the screwworm to prevent it from reproducing. But Miller's pushing back.
1: They're solely focused on sterile flies, and the sterile flies don't work.
0: And state lawmakers caught in the middle with the debate over whether or not to hold hearings. And the Spurs taking on the New York Knicks tonight for Game 4 of the Finals. They trail the Knicks 2-1 in the best of seven series after Monday night's win. Tip off at Madison Square Garden at 7:30. Your KTSA Stevens Roofing AccuWeather forecast. Mainly sunny today, a few clouds, a high of 92 degrees. For tonight, clouds return with gusty winds in the evening, a low of 76. For Thursday, partly cloudy and 93 degrees. It's 84 in Bernie, 85 at San Antonio's Severe Weather Station. I'm John Cruz. 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

0: It was 13,000 and it took 5 years.
1: That's not attacking it.
2: Were you ever
0: well,
2: at
0: I
2: a
0: lost
2: point?
0: My job when COVID hit.
1: Okay.
0: And
1: all
0: so
1: right. That's,
0: I had
1: I'm talking
0: to
1: about
0: recuperate.
1: What I was trying to get at was, did you pay off $13,000 in 5 months or something? And no, you didn't. You just piddled away at the thing. Okay. All right.
2: Anna, if you looked at what you bring in each month, and if you lived on nothing, you paid rent, some groceries, kept the lights on, and that's about it. Like, I mean, you really had
1: beans
2: no life,
1: beans
2: no life.
1: Rice.
2: Yeah. How much extra would you have per month just with your salary?
0: I take about 33 a month, so I would probably need, like, depending on gas and groceries, like 1600 ish.
2: Okay. What if we just said 2000 just to play it a little safe? So that's $1,300 extra. And if you got, you know, a part-time job at night and weekends, which I know is not
1: bookkeeping,
2: not fun. Oh yeah.
1: Side hustle.
2: Yeah.
1: Big money.
0: I've been looking into that.
2: Yeah. And you brought in an extra 2000, you know what I mean? That's $3,000
1: in 10 months you'd be done
2: a month. And yeah, and you just look at that in a calendar.
1: Stop your 401k temporarily. And did you get a tax refund last year?
0: It was like $200.
1: Okay, so you got that dialed in. Good. Okay, anything else, any other crap coming out of your check, like crappy insurance that you don't need and stuff?
0: No, just health and dental, and that's it.
1: Okay.
0: Vision.
1: Health, dental, do you have 401k coming out now?
0: I do not.
2: Okay.
1: I don't know why you're only getting home with $35,000 or $38,000 out of
2: 33 is what you said.
1: $3,300 a month, which is $38,000 a year. And so why are you only getting home with 38 out of 54?
2: Mm-hmm.
1: How much is your stinking health insurance?
0: All of my insurance together is 53 per paycheck, so 106.
1: Okay. All right.
2: Just feels a little low.
1: Yeah, that's still a little low. I mean, because you're grossing almost $5,000 a month, and you shouldn't be having $1,700 come out of this check.
0: No, I gross $3,300 a month.
1: No.
0: I get $1,600 per paycheck.
1: No, you take home $3,300 a month. $54,000 is your income, correct?
0: Yeah.
1: $60,000 a year is $5,000 a month. Okay? I can't get down to 33. There's something wrong with your check to me. But aside from that, I'm going to investigate your check and see what's coming out. Make sure nothing is coming out except health insurance. That's it. And taxes. And the appropriate amount of taxes, not too much. Then I'm going to pick up an extra job, side hustling, bookkeeping, and bring in another $1,500 to $2,000 a month.
2: Mm-hmm.
1: Then I'm going to take the every dollar budget and get on beans and rice, rice and beans, and I'm going to be clear of this $33,000 in debt in less than 14 months. And your dad wins the argument. Because I would not sell a house where you've got a great payment like this and a great interest rate and you like the house. I would not sell
2: and
1: the house.
2: And a great mortgage payment. I mean, yeah, your payment is
1: I would not sell
2: great.
1: It. I would not sell it for 14 months worth of hustle. And I'd lean in with 14 months worth of hustle and clean the student loan out and get rid of it. The only reason you're selling it is you didn't have hope that you were ever going to get rid of it otherwise. And I just gave you a 14-month detailed plan, and Rachel did, on getting rid of it. And if you get rid of it in 14 months, it'd be silly to sell your house.
2: Because how much equity's in it,
0: Anna? I just have so much. Well, that's the thing, is that the houses that are that sold for what mine did around the time and are selling now are selling for between $200K to $220K.
2: And what'd you buy
0: so
2: it for?
0: My loan, I bought it for $149, put $7 down, so my loan was for $142.
1: You're sitting in a sweet spot. Don't walk
2: away
1: from this.
2: Yeah, I wouldn't.
1: This is perfect. There's people all over America going, I could have a $200,000 house. Oh, my God.
0: Yeah.
1: I didn't even know they existed.
2: And with an $800 mortgage payment.
1: They
2: I
1: do
2: mean,
1: in
2: that's...
1: Jonesboro, Arkansas,
2: yeah,
1: and
2: true.
1: A single lady making $54,000 owns it. Yeah, that's... I'm gonna The house is the last thing I sell if it's the only way I have hope to get you out. And I got a lot of hope, a lot of hope, mathematically, that you're going to be out of this without it. So you can do this. Oh, and by the way, let's just fast forward. What happens to your life when you don't have a student loan hanging over your head and a credit card hanging over your head and a car debt hanging over your head and you've learned to live on this budget? Oh, we can start putting money in that Roth 401k. Oh, then we start to talk about how fast does your income at 15% of your income turn you into a millionaire? Pretty stinking fast, kiddo. It's about 18 years is my estimate sitting here today. So you're gonna retire with $1 million in your 401k 18 years from now,
2: and maybe
1: and
2: in that same
1: have
2: house.
1: A paid for house that by then will be worth $600,000.
2: That's right. 600.
1: Yeah. I just tripled it.
2: Yeah. All right.
1: 18 years from now.
2: Yeah. Sure.
1: Why not?
2: Yeah. Why not?
1: It's a $200,000 house. It's already doubled once. Yeah.
2: Just like that. Right, Dave?
1: Yeah. Just like that. That's how you do it. Just like that. You just move your nose from one side to the other. Like,
2: just
1: ding, ding, ding, ding,
2: make
1: and
2: it
1: there
2: happen.
1: Goes. Just
2: make
1: like
2: it
1: that.
2: Happen.
1: Yeah. So.
2: No, but that. But honestly, yeah, that people selling their house is if their house is the problem. And for some people, their mortgage payment is huge. They have no margin. They're not able to get out of that. They
1: or
2: have
1: you
2: some
1: hate
2: equity.
1: Your house.
2: Yeah, and you're wanting to move anyways. Sure. Like there's some reasons, but the amount of effort and time it takes for moving, selling, and then you're gonna have to go buy something else. And it's going to be double what, you know what I mean? You're going to, that increase that you are on the better half on is going to be there waiting for you for the new house. So it's not worth leaving. So sorry, Anna.
1: No, I want you to get a little dirt under your fingernails and get this done, baby. You can do this. I'm sorry. For your sake, your dad wins the argument. If you want to win with money in 2026, you can't keep living normal. Normal's broke. You need a plan. 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
4: 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It is 2 o'clock at KTSA San Antonio. I'm John Cruz. President Trump says the U.S. will be attacking Iran, quote, very hard. Speaking from the Oval Office this morning, Trump says more attacks are coming after yesterday's strikes in retaliation for the downing of a U.S. Apache helicopter.
5: The U.S. military targeted about 20 different locations inside Iran, including radar stations, missile defense systems, air defense systems. No reports of any casualties there. And significantly, the U.S. didn't target any Iranian cities or its leaders.
4: Correspondent Richard Engel, Iran responded with attacks on U.S. targets in the Middle East. The cost to rent an apartment in San Antonio down slightly following a national trend. KTSA Stacy Keene.
6: A report from Realtor.com says median rent in the nation's 50 biggest metro areas has declined over the last 32 months. Renters in San Antonio can expect a median average rent of $1,000 to $1,200 a month for a one-bedroom apartment, but there are some lower prices out there as well. The average rent in Texas is $1,238 a month. That's below the national average of $1,699. San Antonio's high number of apartments is the main reason rental rates are as low as they are here in the Alamo City. Stacy Keene, KTSA News.
4: And the Spurs taking on the New York Knicks tonight for Game 4 of the Finals. They trail the Knicks 2-1 in the best of seven series after Monday night's win. Tip off at Madison Square Garden at 7:30. Your KTSA Stevens Roofing AccuWeather forecast, mainly sunny today, a few clouds, a high of 92 degrees. For tonight, clouds return with gusty winds in the evening, a low of 76. For Thursday, partly cloudy and 93 degrees. Chances of rain sneaking into the forecast Friday night and Saturday. More widespread chances come on Sunday following a tropical disturbance. It'll impact the weather starting next week. Currently 89 in Shirts. It's 88 in San Antonio's severe weather station. I'm John Cruz. 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

0: Hey, George Camel here. 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
1: Good afternoon from the KTSA Newsroom. I'm John Cruz. Landowners along a big swath of central Texas trying to stop a plan to string ultra-high voltage power lines through their properties. Bruce James, who owns the Riata River Ranch, says the transmission towers would ruin their rural life in the hill country.
2: Transmission towers over 150 feet in height require a flashing red light at the rate of 30 flashes per minute.
1: The Public Utility Commission has been pressing for those lines, which can transmit more power between the Permian Basin and the state's big cities. They say it's needed to keep up with growth. 21 people arrested after Game 3 in New York on Monday due to violence, some of that aimed at Spurs fans. Now the city taking extra steps for Game 4.
3: Mayor Zora Mamdani says the city has approved a permit for 1,000 ticketed attendees for this watch party outside MSG. He says additional security measures will be in place following unruly behavior that led to arrests and officers injured in Midtown after Game 3.
1: Correspondent Scott Pringle. A man accused of abusing a woman in custody and charged with kidnapping. San Antonio police arrested Adrian Longoria in a traffic stop Sunday at the Flying J Travel Center on North Foster Road. That woman told officers she went to Longoria's house in Cibolo after leaving rehab last month. When she tried to leave, Longoria threatened to kill her and her family. The arrival of an invasive flesh-eating insect in Texas dividing leaders over the best way forward. Ag Commissioner Sid Miller wants to use bait and insecticides to kill off the screwworm population. And state lawmakers caught in the middle with the debate over whether or not to hold hearings. Your KTSA, Stevens Roofing, AccuWeather forecast, mainly suns, a few passing clouds, but a high of 92 degrees with light winds. For tonight, increasing clouds and gusty winds, a low of 76. It's 87 in Floresville, 86 in San Antonio's severe weather station. 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
11: Well, we wish we could get to every single call and question here on the show, but we can't. There's only so many lines and so many minutes to be on the air with you. 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The only data in Ask Ramsey is Ramsey data. We took 3-4 years of this show and put every call and dumped the answers in. We took all the books we've written, dumped them in. 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There's no Reddit in Ask Ramsey. 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It's completely free. It's just like calling into the show.
12: 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Well, here's what you do. 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
2: It's 3 o'clock at KTSA San Antonio. I'm Stacey Keene. President Trump says the U.S. will ramp up attacks against Iran. Speaking from the Oval Office this morning, Trump said more attacks are coming following yesterday's strikes. Now, this comes after Trump blamed Iran for shooting down a U.S. Apache helicopter over the Strait of Hormuz yesterday. The U.S. launched strikes on Iranian targets in retaliation. Iran responded with attacks on U.S. targets in the Middle East. The New York PD is looking for the suspects behind a brutal assault on a San Antonio Spurs fan Monday night. Natalie Migliori has more.
3: Cops say the 39-year-old was walking back to his hotel after Game 3 when the suspect surrounded him on West 47th Street before kicking and punching him and stealing the Spurs jersey he was wearing. This New Yorker has one takeaway.
4: You don't want to wear a Spurs jersey around here. It's not going to end well for you, apparently.
3: Several players reacting, including Knicks player Karl Anthony Towns, who says the game is built off of respect and passion, and he wants everyone to respect each other. Knicks superfan Ben Stiller echoing the statement, saying we get caught up during the games, but we have to show respect to fellow humans. In New York, I'm Natalie Migliori.
2: We'll check in with James Pledger in just a few for some insights on tonight's matchup. Some Democrats think Texas is really in play in the upcoming midterms. They point to polling that says James Tallarico is leading Ken Paxton in the race for the U.S. Senate. More now from KTSA's Christian Blood.
5: It all depends on what poll you're looking at. Many of the same ones who told you Kamala Harris was going to beat President Trump 2 years ago are also telling you now Tallarico is beating Paxton. But a Quantas Insights poll dated June 3rd and 4th shows Paxton leading Tallarico 45% to 43%. The Democrats facing an uphill battle after suggesting Texans need to cut down on eating meat, his favoritism towards so-called trans children, and his theory that God is, quote, non-binary. Christian Blood, KTSA News.
2: 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Here's James Pledger.
6: It's game night, San Antonio, as the Spurs look to even up their series with the New York Knicks tonight in Game 4 of the NBA Finals, as they currently trail this series 2-1. Tip-off for tonight's game from Madison Square Garden is set for 7:30 and will be televised on ABC. There was no flagrant foul upgrade for Victor Wembanyama after review of his shove to Jalen Brunson in Game 3, as he will stay at 2 points this postseason for flagrant fouls. In the NFL, Browns first-round pick and former Texas A&M wide receiver KC Concepcion has signed his 4-year, $20 million rookie contract that includes a fifth-year team option. I'm James Pledger for 94.1 San Antonio Sports Star.
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2: Your KTSA Stevens Roofing AccuWeather forecast is mostly cloudy and humid, scattered thunderstorms on a high of 91. Tonight, mostly cloudy, humid, 77 for the low. Tomorrow, we'll see partly sunny skies, hot, humid, and 91 degrees. Right now, we've got mostly cloudy skies, 90 degrees at San Antonio's Severe Weather Station. I'm Stacey Keene. 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

0: from wrong.
1: Good afternoon, Jack Riccardi. Welcome to the Jack Show. And as we like to say around here, have a good time, darling. That's my new catchphrase. I'm trying to use it as much as I can. Have a good time, darling. And if you don't know where that's from, you'll soon know. A lot of you know. I'm not talking to you, Don, although I hope you have a good time. We're in the middle of another magical election, right? It's a magic show. It's David Copperfield. Leads are disappearing. Votes are appearing. Votes are doing things we didn't know they could do, defying the laws of gravity and nature. I'm not going to say I'm surprised. You're not surprised. Let's just get that out of the way. In fact, I would say that as you and I sit here today, what's happening in California is the least surprising thing in our lives. Spencer Pratt's in third place. He's not going to make the runoff for mayor. The woman that was crying on stage a couple of days ago, Rahman, weeping tears about how she was disappointing her children and had no chance, is now getting the majority of all the late votes. And I mean a big majority. I mean, she's wicked popular, as we say in my old hometown. There is no way, obviously, in the dimension of time and space that you and I live in, that the distant third place candidate suddenly is beating number one and number two 4 days after the election. This is the kind of thing that either we're either watching a magic show or we're watching a third world election. And even if you do think this is legitimate, and it could be, I mean, it could be that this is how people voted, the process, the elongated, incredibly relaxed, anything goes with the ballots rules delegitimize the appearance of it. All of this is a choice that was made by other people, and they happen to always and only be the people who benefit from that choice. It would be different. This would be a different discussion if sometimes it broke one way and sometimes it broke the other way. But you and I know that's not true. This isn't a flip of the coin. This isn't normal error rate. This is something that only happens when the Dems are counting and always results in the Dems winning. I had somebody say to me, well, you just don't like the way this turned out. Well, you're right, I don't. I mean, I don't like it. But let me tell you something. And I think I speak for you when I say this. I got a lot of experience not liking stuff. Like, you and I, as conservatives, I'm assuming you are, we are the most experienced people at handling disappointment ever. Nobody's had more court decisions, congressional votes, election results, political on-the-job performances disappoint us, complete destruction of our entertainment and news media. Like, we're the most experienced. They're going to write books about it. We process, we endure, we're Stoics. Don't tell me, oh, you just don't like the results. I know how to handle things I don't like. But there's a difference between not liking it and deserving it. I'm sorry to say that your party, the one that you either identify with or that at least, even if you don't, represents you the most closely, the Republican Party, is a party that loves to be, loves to have feet wiped on it, loves to be losers, loves to come in second, third if possible. Democrats go for broke. They try to win everything. They don't care how it looks. And it looks really bad in California. Republicans go, well, we're following the rules. That's important to us. We stand on procedure. I think people appreciate that we do think, I don't know, do you? I still can't explain 2020. You're telling me Joe Biden, who barely had a pulse, was the most charismatic, vote-magnetizing man ever to run for president? Think of all the dynamic people you know, war heroes and you know, people with like Hollywood charisma, like JFK and Reagan. And but no, Biden was the guy that set the all-time record. Remember all those Biden-only ballots that were turning up in battleground states like Michigan? People went and voted only for him and nothing else, no other race. And just enough of them. And they were found after the election had ended, just when they were needed and just the number that were needed. Or the seized election materials in Georgia that we still don't know about with the FBI and the DOJ. Or, I mean, take your pick. There's so many things. Rules made by Democrats. Elections supervised and run by Democrats. Republicans on the outside looking in. Alternately complaining and then telling us it's okay. Maybe they want to be saps, but you don't want to be. You know, maybe you love every player on your team, even the ones that choke in the playoffs or don't show up or stop playing or didn't get the contract they wanted. But I think it's pretty obvious that Republicans are missing the entire point. We don't want to hear jokes about California. We don't want to hear criticisms of California. We don't want to hear that they should do better. They're doing exactly what they want to do. And they're getting the results they want. Again, it is possible, and we talked about this last week, that the voters in LA just are not ready and may never be ready to do what Pratt told them to do. Look around. Are you sure this is the best we can do? You know, he was basically telling people, stop letting others analyze or, you know, judge your circumstances. You be the judge. Do you like living like this? Do you think this is the best the second largest city in the country can do? So it's possible that they're not ready and they can't, whatever, but it's just pathetic to watch the Republicans do this managed decline, this fake respectability thing they do. The face I see when I describe this, and I'm not putting it all on him, and it's probably not even fair, but the face I see immediately is Mike Pence. Mike Pence, who's not a bad person, always has that slightly constipated, somewhat disappointed look. He's like the guy at the rental car counter and they, you know, they just gave away the last SUV. And he's telling us this is okay and it's okay and we're going to bring back normal. We don't want normal. We want all the illegal aliens out of the country. We don't want Trump to be nicer. We don't care how much he tweets. We care what he does. And the people in the Republican Party that are managing decline, that are justifying fraud, that are choosing to soothe you rather than represent and be the vessels of your indignation, are going to learn the hard way eventually. The shocked act is not enough. We don't need your shocked face. What do you think? I think two things can be true here. I think there are a lot of voters in LA that cannot pull their heads out of their orifices, and I also think there's no way I believe that ramen woman, who from what I saw was singularly unimpressive, she makes Karen Bass look like Thomas Jefferson. Okay, I just don't think that she's surging and people had a last minute conversion experience to her. That's not credible to me. I'm not even sure she can explain it. 210-599-5555. Same thing is happening in the California governor's race. And, you know, the thing reeks. I guess the question becomes, if you're a Republican, Joe Concha asked this question on X, if you're a Republican thinking of running in California in the future, why bother? And I get, that's a legitimate question. It's not the same in every one-party state. Texas is a one-party state, effectively. But Democrats run with alacrity here and are doing so this year and believe, not without foundation, that they can win. So they know that it is not stacked against them here. They know that they will be in the room when the ballots are counted. They know that there is some semblance of a procedure here, and we're not making it up as we go along and using six-year-old COVID standards. 210-599-5555. John Fetterman's hoodie may be going back in the closet. He has offered, he said this on Fox on Saturday, he has offered to stop wearing hoodies and wear suits to the Senate if P. Hustle can prove that he never sent explicit messages to anyone underage. It's a very specific offer. I'm sure why he confined it just to underage. But anyway, he says, he was talking to Kayleigh McEnany, and he says Plattner could make the whole thing go away if he would just show that every recipient of his sex messages was an adult. If he can prove that they were all over 18, I will wear a suit every day in the Senate, which is hilarious. I remember when we thought that was a problem. How could he dress like this? And we have a lot to talk about. We're going to get to a lot of things. I have a ton of sound I want to play for you. 210-599-5555 for you to jump in here. You can also vote in the JR poll. When you do that, we have the poll powered by River City Oral Surgery here or over at KTSA.com. The Jack Show is on KTSA.
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0: crooked, and you're crooked, and Meet the Press is crooked, and so is ABC, and CBS, and CNN.
1: But, Mr. President,
0: you're one-sided, crooked network. So let's call it quits, because I've had enough. Thank you, darling. Have a good time.
1: Mr. President, let's please. I traveled all the way to Wisconsin.
0: I've sat in the rain with you.
1: I know. I traveled
0: in the rain
1: all the way to Wisconsin.
0: On and off in the rain, and I've given you enough time. You ought to straighten out your press, because you know what?
1: Mr. President,
0: a country can never be great with a dishonest press.
1: Listen.
2: I traveled all the way to Wisconsin. Says a lot. That says a lot. Where was she coming from? Paris? I traveled all the way to Wisconsin? Wow. That's like almost halfway across the country. Did you have to thumb your way there? I don't think so. Did you fly in a jet airplane? They had peanuts and drinks? I bet they did. What is that? You imagine Edward R. Murrow? I flew all the way to London. My God. Here's another question. Trump's the president of the United States. He's the commander-in-chief. He's the leader of the free world. He is allowed to say, assert, opine that the election is garbage, that people are cooking the books, that the media are crooked. It is not for her to demand that he have a PowerPoint or a dossier. By the way, if he did, she wouldn't accept that either. In other words, it's your job to bring us, to convey to us what he is saying. We'll decide if he sounds cogent, legit, like a raving lunatic, like somebody that sees ghosts. That's for us. Darling, you are just there to sit with the camera, ask the questions, point the microphone. I don't think they even do that anymore, right? And like I was saying a few minutes ago, it's a thing. People look at what's happening with the vote count, and they're like, I don't believe that. That's a thing. Why is it that some attitudes and opinions are accepted as just the evolution of public thought, and others have to be refuted, debated, debunked? Isn't it interesting how on some things, like if Americans become more accepting, more tolerant of gay marriage, we were talking about that last week, you don't see NBC going, what's really behind this? They just accept that that's what should be happening. But when millions of Americans do not trust elections, isn't it obvious why? Even if you don't share their distrust or mistrust, isn't it obvious why? And these are your fellow Americans who think this electoral process is bad, who think the press covering it is bad and maybe complicit. And this whole, I flew all the way to Wisconsin, it reminds me of the Scott Pelley thing where he says in the New York Times interview that, you know, people are trapped in network news and he felt like a widow. And it's you people are not going to get our sympathy. Okay. We're out here in the real world that you deny the existence of, barely hanging on. And you're not sympathetic figures for us. I flew all the way to Wisconsin.
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9: 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Have a good
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1: It's like a sitcom. Oh, my goodness. Oh, sat in the rain for an hour with you. Imagine sitting in the rain for an hour with Kristen Welker. For that matter, imagine sitting in the sunshine for an hour. Anyway, welcome back to the, or me, I mean, what the heck. Welcome back to the Jack Show on KTSA. I was actually, this was really a pleasant surprise. Every so often, somebody surprises you in a good way. Do you know who Idris Elba is? Does that ring a bell? Even if you don't know the name, I know you'll know him. If you Google Idris Elba, he's a very famous actor, just not a household name. I was trying to think. He's been in, he was in The Office. He's been in a ton of movies. I think he's British. And he did an interview with British GQ. Now, as background, Idris Elba's name, he's a black actor. He's a very, very good actor, I think. But his name has come up in relation to casting the next James Bond. And he says in the British GQ interview, that would be a mistake. First of all, it's not going to happen. He says that's not in the cards. It's not in the works. It never was. But he said it would be a mistake to make 007 a black man. It would be woke. His word. Daniel Craig stepped out of the role now 5 years ago. They're dragging their feet on replacing him. It's foolish. But he says it's not realistic. For one thing, he says certain audiences would never accept a black man in the iconic role of James Bond. It's not a realistic thing. He says James Bond was written how he was written for a reason. I was complimented by being considered, but it's not going to happen. Now, when he says some people won't go for that, he might mean that they're racist. But I think what he really means, and what is really undeniably true, is that the character was invented by Ian Fleming, who was a real-life intelligence operative for the Brits, and who wrote, therefore, with great reality and talent, a series of books in the 1950s and 60s that were made into iconic movies. The early James Bond movies were not only successful in their own right, but they literally created a lane, invented a genre that's pretty rare. And they have a kind of a fascinating, I don't know, duality to them, because Bond and his settings are in some ways very dated, but in other ways the movies are very gadgety and tech, and right, like always have been. Like even the early, you had the rocket pack and what was that, Thunderball, and I mean, like they've always featured like cutting edge weaponry and cars and you know, beautiful women, and like, so, but then at the same time, there's a certain quaintness, a certain trapped in an era, trapped in a tradition kind of thing. James Bond, coming out of British intelligence, would not have been a black man in the era that Ian Fleming wrote these books. I'm sure there was 99% of the people in the agencies were white men. And what Idris Elba is recognizing is that that's okay. It's so refreshing to hear somebody who could have, I mean, they offered it up to him. The question was an open invitation to do Racial Grievance. And he said, no, that's not how the character was written. Let's not make it woke. And he said something else in the interview, which Hollywood could stand to hear a lot more of. He said, cater to people's taste. Movies are escapism. Give people what they want. Do you realize how many crappy movies have been made and how many great stories have been ruined because they're trying to teach you and improve you and convert you and cajole you and scold you and tell you how disappointing you are and how much more enlightened you should be. I mean, it's just, and then not just movies, television, music, concerts. I mean, just give people what they want. If this guy had really wanted that role, he could have gone after it. He might have gotten it. I don't know. And he could have played the card. He could have said, hey, isn't it about time? But good for him. I think he's absolutely right. 210-599-5555. Why not? Why the heck not? Just fits right in with the rest of the day. All right. We talked last week about the sudden withdrawal or resignation of all these performers who were supposed to be part of the weeks-long America 250 concert event. And Bill Maher was talking about this on his show Friday night and made a great point about it. Listen to this, cut number 14.
9: They all pulled out. This is a question about what looks best for the Democrats, because I don't think that looks good. It looks like you are just what people say about you. You don't really love America. It looks like you think Trump is more important than the country itself. Now it's just a big MAGA rally, this whole thing, because they all pulled out. So now it's just Trump and Lee Greenwood. Wouldn't it have been better to play this gig? It's a month-long gig, lots of people, like, just celebrating America. Can't we all just celebrate America itself and leave Trump out of it?
1: Now, aside from the gratuitous swipe at Lee Greenwood, isn't he right? Isn't he right? You might think, if you're one of these performers, and there were several that we named, and they were country performers and rock performers and bands, and you might think you're showing Trump or you're showing up. But really what you're doing is you're leaving the stage, you're leaving the event to him. So if you think he's the problem, then you ought to fill that space. You ought to take that gig. You ought to use that hour and show how talented you are and honor your country and show that what really matters. And if you're angry at Trump, the reason you're angry with him is because you love the country. But see, when you give up on America 250, in a way you're saying that the country's not worth showing up for. That you aren't just disgusted with him or the people who voted for him, which you have no right to be, but you are. But you've given up on the country itself. And don't give me this, well, I still honor the country. And you were invited to honor the country in the most visible way that it will be honored on that day. And you accepted. You said, yes, you were available. It's not like you couldn't do it to begin with or you had to send your regrets. And then you found out that there was shock value and maybe a news cycle worth of noisily announcing that you weren't going to do it after all. And he nails it. You know, one of the things I love about Maher is I don't always agree with him, but he's from this entertainment industry and he knows when they're running a line of BS. You can't really fool him because he's in the business. Not only does he know a lot of the people involved in stories like this one, but he also knows kind of how the, you know, sausage gets made. Speaking of how the sausage gets made, it's interesting, isn't it, how hard they are working to defend this guy Plattner. It tells you that there was always a plan for this. Do not fall for the legend that Democrats are heroically rallying around their embattled Maine Senate candidate. That would imply that they had not expected to be in this situation, and they are, you know, sort of intrepidly circling the wagons and giving it their best shot and trying to. This was always the plan. They always present as their representatives of white men a weirdo. Their idea of male identifying candidates, white male identifying candidates, are always weird. I don't think they know any normal people. How do they get the idea that these absolute freaks, and I don't just mean in this cycle with Plattner and Tallarico, but you can go back to like the selection of Tim Walz to really connect with those young male voters in 2024. Where are they getting this idea? It's either that they don't know us or they don't know any normal dudes, and it might be both. Who identifies with them? And they alternate, right? Like the other day we had the clip of the woman saying, we don't need the white male vote. If the women just show up, we can win with that. Very, a real mask-slipping kind of moment, right? And we've heard bits and pieces of that thinking before. Deplorables, bitter clingers. We all know who that refers to. And then other times, they act like they do need our vote. Remember, like, you know, white guys for Kamala. What is the problem here? Is it that they don't know us or that they don't know any normal people? Is it that they've spent so much time denying gender, which we always knew was a pose, that maybe they literally now have forgotten it? Have they completely lost touch with the people that deliver stuff to them? Fix stuff for them, drive their trucks, do things, build things, make things. Do they not have contact with a consultant, someone who can explain it to them? Do they hate people that make things? Do they feel inadequate next to people that work with their hands? Of dirt under their fingernails. I don't mean topsoil, I mean dirt. So they go to these extremes to address their white guy deficit. Tallarico is a guy that makes Tim Walz look like Rambo. He's just sort of ambiguous. And I'm not even getting to the whole grift about, that's a whole other discussion, the grift about religion and faith and the way he explains Christianity is demonic. And that's a separate discussion. I'm not discounting it, by the way. It's actually very important. I just need to set it aside for what we're talking about at the moment. And then at the other end of the spectrum, you've got Fuhrer from Portland, who I think, as I said last week, they think is a guy that appeals to men. They are going around saying, you know guys like him. We all know guys like him. Here's Jennifer Welch on the I've Had It podcast, cut number 3.
12: Everybody's talking about toxic relationships and tattoos and all of this shit. Talk about Susan Collins voting to dismantle protections that keep women safe and keep women free, because that is the real story here. They don't want us talking about that. Susan Collins needs to be defeated. She trots out, I'm a centrist. I think Donald Trump has learned his lesson. Yeah. She is a MAGA fascist to her core. And just want to throw this in there too. I don't give a if somebody had a toxic relationship. I myself have been a toxic girlfriend. I've had toxic boyfriends. That's part of the human experience, right? Susan Collins allegedly was banging her current husband while his wife was dying of cancer. So if we're going to get into all this stuff, let's get into all the MAGA. Let's dredge up Kim Paxton, Donald Trump, Susan Collins, all of it. Let's do a roll call for all of them. But the main thing you
1: dredge
12: have to look
1: up,
12: at, Maine, is there is a woman.
1: I never thought they let go of it. What do you mean dredge it up? You never shut up about it. You've been talking about Donald Trump for 11 years. But again, this idea that Plattner is normal is also a way of saying you're like him. He's like you. Normal men are toxic. Normal men are bad boyfriends. And normal men have Nazi tattoos or something like that, meaning like dirty secrets and closet weirdness. And of course they're abusive to women. That's how men are. So while they're defending him, notice what they're really saying about you. Because he was chosen. He didn't just pop up and now they have to deal with him. If they didn't want to, they wouldn't. Because we've seen how fast, ask Joe Biden, we've seen how fast Dems will cast aside somebody who is just, you know, a little too hard to carry, a little too hard to defend. Entire groups of people have been thrown away like paper cups. They're hanging on to him. And they're saying something about you and me. 210-599-5555. More of the Jack Show coming up on KTSA.
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0: All right. Yeah, they went from it's not true and you're lying and stuff to, you know, everybody does it. this is where we're at now. In their world, every blue collar dude has a swastika somewhere on his body, has had a few domestic disputes, has jerked around a few girlfriends, has sexed a few underage girls. Why not? I mean, you've already invented a complete fantasy about the guy being a working class oyster fisherman. He's going around saying things like Susan Collins sent me off to war, like she's the czarina of the United States. And so, yeah, I mean, it's a short step over to, come on, everybody's doing it. Remember when your parents would say, if everybody was jumping off a bridge, would you do it? We're supposed to see him as every man. And since we're every man and woman, I sound like Chaka Khan. What they're saying is this is how they see us. And that's how they picked him in the first place. 210-599-5555. All right, coming up, we got more of the Jack Show. We are going to play some stuff you are absolutely not going to believe is real from Scott Pelley and his New York Times interview. And I went through it so you didn't have to. We got the JR poll open for business. Another hour of the Jack Show next.
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8: KTSA. It's 4 o'clock at KTSA San Antonio. I'm Stacey Keene. Texas teen Carmelo Anthony has been sentenced to more than 30 years in prison after his murder conviction. A jury found the now 19-year-old Anthony guilty of stabbing and killing 17-year-old Austin Metcalf during a confrontation at a high school track meet in Frisco last year. Anthony will have to serve at least half of that sentence before he'll be eligible for parole. The jury in the racially charged trial came back with the sentence after the judge told them they could consider sudden passion. That's when a defendant commits an act because they didn't take the time to cool off. President Donald Trump has signed a bill to fund immigration enforcement. Speaking from the Oval Office, the president said it gives ICE and Border Patrol the resources they need to keep America safe. The measure was approved in a House vote yesterday. The measure funds ICE and Border Patrol through the end of Trump's term. It includes $38 billion for ICE and $26 billion for Border Patrol. The bill's passage comes after a government shutdown and weeks of delays before it finally cleared the Senate last week. Speaking of immigration, the mainstream media is rather quiet as anti-immigration protests are exploding in Northern Ireland. KTSA's Christian Blood has more.
9: Hadi Al-Odid is from Sudan, and he entered the country after applying for asylum 3 years ago. He's accused of trying to behead another man, and when video of the attack went viral, Irish citizens started protesting. They set fire to a number of buildings used to house immigrants who were brought into the country with no input from Irish citizens. Politicians in the country say the protesters are so-called far right-wing extremists. They blame President Trump, Elon Musk, and the UK's Nigel Farage for the protests. Christian Blood, KTSA News.
8: And Joint Base San Antonio Conservation Law Enforcement is trying to find a man who was seen in a restricted area of Camp Bullis carrying a compound bow and wearing hunting camouflage at a time when public access on the base wasn't allowed. Anyone with information is asked to contact JBSA Conservation Law Enforcement Office. KTSA News Time is 4:02. 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
10: It's game night, San Antonio, as the Spurs look to even up their series with the New York Knicks tonight in Game 4 of the NBA Finals, as they currently trail this series 2-1. Tip-off for tonight's game from Madison Square Garden is set for 7:30 and it will be televised on ABC. In college football news, reverberations from a judge's decision to allow Texas Tech quarterback Brennan Soresby to play in the wake of his sports gambling admissions continue to ripple throughout college sports as Big 12 athletic directors held a spirited call with Commissioner Brett Yorkman to make it clear that the league's athletic directors, minus Texas Tech's Kirby Holcutt, are united in the notion that Soresby should not be eligible for the coming season. I'm James Pledger for 94.1 San Antonio Sports Star.
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16: Hi, good afternoon. On the south side of downtown, I-10 eastbound at Probant, there's a stalled vehicle in the right lane. It's got you stop and go from 35. 35 upper level southbound at Cesar Chavez, there is a crash blocking the left shoulder. 410 eastbound at Somerset, there is some road work in the right lane. You should expect delays. 410 westbound at Palo Alto, there is road work in your left lane there. There's some extra stop and go to get by. I'm Rebecca Parker, KTSA Time Saver Traffic.
8: Your KTSA Stevens Roofing AccuWeather forecast is mostly cloudy and humid, scattered thunderstorms, and a high of 91 today. Tonight, mostly cloudy, humid, 77. Tomorrow, we'll see partly sunny skies, hot and humid, 91 for the high. Right now, we've got scattered thunderstorms and 91 degrees at San Antonio's Severe Weather Station. I'm Stacey Keene. 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
17: This is a little confusing. I'm just going to explain it, but it's confusing. So, last hour was a recorded hour. You may have noticed that. You may not have. You may wonder why this hour is live, which it is. Cross my heart. We had a meeting. They had a meeting. I had to go to a meeting. So, it's like any other job, you know, meetings. And I couldn't. So, in any event, we were live this morning at 10. We played a previous 3 o'clock hour last hour. This hour is live. Tomorrow, I think we go back to normal in every way, as much as we can. Game numero 4 tonight. Let me start with this, actually. I have never seen so many excuses for a team as have been made for the New York Knicks. You would think they were down 0-3 for all the excuses. Trump was a distraction. Security was a distraction. Celebrities, which you never see in New York, were a distraction. Timothy Chalamet, so distracting. The officiating was against them. And now we have this one from LeBron. I, you know, in all honesty, I'm not a fan. I mean, I respect he's one of the greatest NBA players, but he just seems like kind of a, he's just not a great person. He was doing an interview on the Steve Nash podcast, and he was analyzing the finals between the Knicks and the Spurs, and he does not have good memories of San Antonio. You know, obviously, Spurs gave him fits. He had the cramps when the AC went out, the whole thing. He believes that the Knicks came to San Antonio and won the first two games here and then lost game three at home because playing here, there's nothing to do in San Antonio. San Antonio's boring. There's nothing to do. You ain't doing bleep in San Antonio. The only thing to do is fall into the Riverwalk. Nothing at all. Nothing, and I mean nothing, he said. I've always found that people who, and I'm sorry, LeBron, that our town is not to your liking. But I've always found that people who complain about San Antonio being boring are themselves boring. And saying that is a sort of backwards way of complimenting yourself. It's a way of saying, without saying it, I am such an exciting person that I need to be in a place that is full of activity and stimulus and glitz and glamour, and I can't be contained by most American cities, and I have to be in a bustling metropolis. And it's just a lot of, look, we all had FOMO when we were young, right? You remember, like, always wondering if where you were was the coolest place to be, or what else was going on, or maybe you didn't. I mean, but if you were ever going to have FOMO, that's when you'd have it. LeBron, you're a little old for FOMO. Like, I get that in New York City, there's 10 times as many things going on as in San Antonio. They're not all great things, by the way, but there's a lot happening. However, you can only do one thing at a time, and there's plenty to do here. I'm not even going to get into it because it's not worth responding to, but no, it's not a boring city. It's not that there's nothing to do but tumble into the Riverwalk, which you shouldn't be doing anyway. And good grief, stop making excuses. So basically, oh, they played well there because there was nothing to do, and then they got to New York and there were distractions. They couldn't concentrate on basketball. They play in New York. They're the New York team. What is it with these people? All right, enough about that. I like our chances in game four. I'm excited about it. We'll see what happens. It's pivotal. I think if they win game four, they're going to put the league on notice that they're really the better team. The Spurs are really the better team, and they just didn't play like it the first two games, but it could turn around tonight. We'll see. We'll see what happens. Anyway, look, if we can just be brutally honest about the verdict yesterday, I want to say this. I remember when we were talking a few weeks ago about something outrageous that Graham Plattner had said, that black people don't tip, that in his experience they're not tippers, and it got lost in all the other outrageous stuff he said. And I don't know if it's true or not. I haven't worked in the service industry. I don't know if there's patterns, ethnic patterns or racial patterns to tipping. I really don't know. The point is, even if there are patterns, there are also exceptions. Meaning, let's say black people don't tip. Some do, which means all can. Which means that all these pronouncements that have been made in the wake of the Carmelo Anthony verdict, that black people can't walk away from a fight, that black people can't get fair treatment from police, that their crimes are not investigated professionally or fairly or thoroughly, that they can't avoid the legal system, that the legal system is stacked against them, juries are stacked against them, judges. You know what? Those are all excuses. Those are all stated as absolutes. And the exceptions prove that those are not rules. Those are not rules. You know, a lot of people are saying, speaking of political candidates, that the Democrats should have picked Jasmine Crockett instead of James Tallarico. But have you been listening the last 12 hours or so to what Jasmine Crockett is putting out about the Carmelo Anthony sentence and verdict. She is raving like a lunatic. She's making Tallarico look reasonable. She's talking about the jury being all white men, which is not true. It's 8 women and 4 men. There were Asian jurors, there were Indian jurors. She's claiming that no one knows who they are, which is weird. Isn't she a lawyer? Yeah. She is claiming and declaiming empathy for the murderer and saying that the reason they ruled against Carmelo Anthony is because people in Collin County don't like all the black folk that are moving up there. This is a very bitter woman. She was redistricted out of her House seat, and then she lost her Senate primary race to Opie. So she's gone psycho, or confirmed that she always was. But in any event, so much for the theory that it would have been more reasonable for the Democrats to nominate her. I think she's probably a better politician than Tallarico, but I don't think she's like a statesman. But getting back to what people say and what people outside that courthouse seem to believe, I think we know where to point the finger. White liberals have told black people repeatedly and vehemently that there are double standards, that they should not expect justice, that they should segregate themselves, that there is malice in the hearts of all white people. And it's taking. And these are people that don't have any interest in the community they're speaking to. They're just profiting off and making a living and writing books and becoming anti-racist consultants in so doing. And this is their gig. And you need to understand that in order to assess what they're saying. Sort of like people like to know how their financial planner gets reimbursed, because it tells them something about the quality of the financial advice they're getting, what they're telling you to buy, what they're telling you to invest in, where to put your money. You'd naturally want to know, how do you make your money? Well, the people telling you that you can't walk away and the legal system is going to get you are making their money off of that. They've monetized that. They've also found a way to make themselves feel less guilty about being white, because some people do, and they're among them. And so it's a twofer. They get to have a business, and they get to do therapy for themselves by stoking resentment and fear in a community that at one time had a reason to feel those things. But when you listen to it now, it's just so clearly the recitation of propaganda. The Turning Point USA reporter, Savannah Hernandez, went out and was talking to people. I want to play some of this. We played a little of it this morning. She talks to this woman, cut number 11. Listen to this.
18: If evidence does come out that Carmelo was not in fact fighting for his life when he stabbed and killed Austin Metcalf, do you think that the black community will accept that?
19: If evidence shows that he did not, no, we're going to stand by ours regardless. They stand by theirs. We're going to stand by ours regardless. I'm a mother first. I'm a black mother. Let me put that on there. I'm an African-American mother. So I have to put away my color first and step into the motherhood. Nobody wants to see their child slain. So I do want to send prayers to Austin Metcalf, their family. But at the end of the day, I got to think like, okay, what did you do to them or whatever to cause this to happen, the reaction? We got to start taking accountability for our kids. Because then again, if my kid, that's why it's a catch 22, if my kid was Carmelo and I feel like his back was up against the wall, well, I'm going to tell you straight up, better mine than yours. better mine than yours. So either way it go, everybody loses. A black boy allegedly murdered, and I say allegedly, heavy on the allegedly murdered somebody. You see what I'm saying? So yeah, this is about race. Because if the shoe was on the other foot, they wouldn't give a damn.
18: Who wouldn't give a damn?
19: Let me say this. Let's say the community.
18: So like if Carmelo Anthony was the one stabbed and killed by Austin Metcalf,
19: they wouldn't give a damn.
17: Hmm. Do you believe that? Do you agree with that? I feel like she slips briefly into who she really is when she says, first and foremost, I'm a mother. That's a very powerful statement. Just let that sink in for a minute. First and foremost, you are a mother or a father. And that's powerful stuff. Let me digress for a minute. I'm going to go into the weeds here, and then I'm going to come back to this. I saw this, and I just want to use it here. I really liked it. Do you know who Bob Odenkirk is, the comedian, the actor? He's the Better Call Saul guy, which I've never seen, but I know he's best known for that. Anyway, he was doing a podcast interview, and the subject of being a dad came up. Listen to what he said about being a dad, cut number 10.
20: Who are you jealous of?
21: Anybody who's still got little kids at home growing up.
20: Oh.
21: Yeah, there's no question I knew what I was doing when I had kids growing up.
20: Yeah.
21: I was being a dad. I mean, that was my job. And yeah. I didn't have to ask myself, what am I doing here? What am I doing? How can I be a part of this world? How can I be meaningful today?
20: Yeah.
21: I didn't have to ask that question because the answer is pick up everything between here and the door.
20: That's right.
21: And make sure they get to school and have a laugh with them.
20: Yeah.
21: And, you know,
20: oh.
21: I understood.
17: Like he says, I knew what my role was. I understood what my, you know, meaning was. That's natural. That's how I think most of us feel. And that woman that she talked to briefly had that clarity. And then she slipped into the talking points and the lingo. And then Savannah talks to a guy. Can we zip forward a little bit, Don? She's talking to this another guy in the crowd outside the courthouse yesterday. Listen to this.
22: I come out here every Thursday and we pray for people going to court because we know this is the final frontier of racism and is legalized here.
18: It was announced yesterday that there's no black jurors that were chosen. What are your thoughts on that?
22: That's why we need God. That's why we need God, and that's why he's going to show who's in control.
18: And would you be open to giving us your personal insights into the Carmelo Anthony trial and what your thoughts are on it?
22: I just want justice done. You know, we know nobody go to a track meet to murder anybody. Okay, come on. That's an accident, self-defense. That's what it was. I'm not saying the kid should get off free, but first-degree murder? Come on. Basically, he's facing the wrong charge for the crime that was committed.
18: Do you think Carmelo is innocent? Do you feel like it's been an unfair response to what happened to Carmelo Anthony?
22: I feel that the justice system always over-respond when it comes to us. So, definitely. I mean, you look at the charge. It was self-defense. He was wrestling with two guys. I don't know what the parameters of it, but it was two people. So, you know, two against one, that's self-defense.
17: Yeah, I'm tired of the excuses. I'm tired of people giving excuses. I'm tired of hearing that you can't stay out of the criminal justice system. Most people do. The vast majority of people of all races, of all colors, do. So to tell me you can't. Don't run from the police. Don't fight the police. Don't drive your car at the police. Don't steal Kias. Don't bring a knife. Don't go to a tent from the other team. Don't do the things that get you into trouble. Do not tell me the trouble is looking for you. Do not tell me there are trouble hunters. Do not tell me that you can't stay out of the legal system.

0: counties. And if you look around, whether it's politicians, political candidates, people responding to COVID, there's a lot of awful wine box, Botox, liberal women. I'm not trying to be anti-woman, but liberal women are the worst kind of liberals we have. And they are the ones that seem to really and most repetitively retail the excuses that you're giving out, and they're not helping. I don't know why this boy did what he did or brought the knife, and I don't hate him, but I hate what he's done to this other family and to his own, and I hate that he probably heard a steady diet of things that bent or distorted his behavior. But we all have agency. And by the way, when people invoke God, God gives you agency. Nothing's happening that you don't have some choice in or over. That's the essence of it. Anyway, I probably said more than enough about that. We will get to many other things and your phone calls. And 210-599-5555, The Jack Show, live now on KTSA.
1: Hi, good afternoon. On the south side of downtown, I-10 eastbound at Probant. Watch for a stalled vehicle in the right lane. It's got you stop and go from 35. I-10 upper level westbound between North Frio and after Culebra. There's construction up. Just one lane is getting by. 35 southbound after Loop 1604. Watch for a crash blocking two left lanes. 35 upper level southbound at Cesar Chavez. There is a wreck off to the left shoulder. You're stop and go to get by. I'm Rebecca Parker, KTSA, Time Saver Traffic.
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6: 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Well, you wouldn't even know a diamond if you held it.
7: I think we played this morning, but this is another person who was on the grounds of the courthouse. She's asking rhetorically, she's, what do I tell my five boys? Cut number 8.
8: What do you want us to do? That's right. What do you want us to do at this point? What? I'm lost for words. I don't know what to do. I got 5 boys. I don't know what. I ain't got nothing to tell them no more. You can't walk away no more.
9: Rest in peace, Trayvon Martin.
7: You can't walk away. Really. It's hard to even wrap your head around this. It's like they're saying this young man was black and murdered someone white, and I am shocked that he might not get away with it. What do I tell my children? By the way, you don't have to tell your children something about everything. Remember the mother I have to tell my kids that Trump won the election. No, you don't. How about you tell your kids to go to the track meet and cheer for your team or run your event, go to school, hit the books, learn your lessons, be with your friends, take the bus, do it again tomorrow, be a kid. Let us worry about the politics and the, you know, a lot of the ills could be cured if we would stop infecting our children with our own political viruses and angst and what have you. And I thought it was very smart. My parents never read any books or had any podcasts to listen to about parenting, but they did a lot of very smart things. And one of the things they did, and they explained it to us later on when we were all adults, was that they did not reveal to us when they were worried about money, which was from time to time, when they were worried about adult stuff, health, crime and the whatever, like that was never brought up to us. We were protected and allowed to be kids and go through whatever ages and phases we were going through and care about baseball or dolls or whatever it was at the time. And that's one of the best things you can do is let them be kids. We refuse. This society refuses. We insist on bringing everything and depositing at the feet of our children. All the crap about sexuality and gender and the president and politics and race and, oh, let's get our kids thoroughly coded in it. I freaking hate that. I don't think it's right. I'm not a parenting expert. I'm not going to write a book, but that isn't right. That isn't right. 210-599-5555. This is a different murder case. You remember the murder of Rob Reiner and his wife?

0: This is a wild story. You got to hear this. And we'll get to it on the Jack Show coming up on 550 and 107.1 KTSA. 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
1: Hi, good afternoon. In downtown, I-10 eastbound at 35, there's a crash in the left lane. It's going to cost you at least an extra 6 minutes. 35 southbound after loop 1604, a wreck takes out two left lanes. 37 southbound at Southden, roadwork has you down to just one lane getting by. You are backed up from Highway 181. I-10 eastbound at Probant, there is a stalled vehicle in the right lane. You're stop and go from 35. Loop 1604 northbound at Wiseman, watch for some construction at the on-ramp. 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
0: I always thought it would be really just a great experience to be born into a family business, to know that one day I would take it over, I would apprentice in it, and I would learn and I would grow in it, and one day my dad would hand me the keys or my mom. And yet a lot of people that have that opportunity don't want it. Like, that's the last thing they want to do, or they get sick of the store, or the, you know, and they go and do something else, which is, you know, that's your right. But fortunately for us, we are now three generations into John the Greek. Three generations of this family that started with Greek immigrants in the 1980s coming over to this country, coming to San Antonio with just family recipes and a knack for turning out delicious Greek and Mediterranean food and serving it up with a lot of warmth and hospitality. 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It's not just great Mediterranean food, and it really is. 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You may sit in the dining room. You may just get it to go sometimes. But they will know you, and you'll be greeted with a smile, and that food will put a smile on your face too. So delicious family cooking at 16602 San Pedro. 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

0: All right, the Jack Show is on KTSA. Coming up, results on our River City oral surgery JR poll. Do you agree with the Carmelo Anthony murder verdict? When we were talking the other day about Scott Pelley's over-the-top, three-hanky interview with the New York Times, he chafed at the fact that, and I think we also had this come up when we were discussing Caitlin Collins on that CNN panel. People in media don't like you to say this, but the media is a game. Journalism, political journalism in particular, is a game that is engaged in between the politicians and the reporters, anchors, correspondents. And here's an example of how, of two people playing that game and knowing it is a game. Remember when we had Donald Trump saying Stephen A. Smith wouldn't be smart enough to run for president? They had asked Trump about Stephen A. Smith blaming him for the Knicks losing, one of the apparently many reasons. And here is Stephen A. Smith on his radio show responding to the president saying he's not smart enough to take over his job. Listen to this.
1: But because I said what I said about him being the reason that the New York Knicks will have lost game three, he obviously took offense and clapped back. That is his right, ladies and gentlemen. I'm not offended by that whatsoever. I'm not offended by it because it's his default position. I'm not offended by it because he does get attacked every day. Sometimes, believe it or not, unfairly.
0: I think these two men know exactly what they're doing. They are one hand washing the other. Stephen A. Smith has undoubtedly picked up new listeners, MAGA people, anti-MAGA people, who never heard of him, who didn't know anything about him, don't really follow sports. He does a lot besides sports, but you would most likely know him from sports. And Donald Trump is very good at saying things that arouse a response and inject him into places, communities, whatever, that he's not normally present in. That's how this is a game. That's why when President Trump mixes it up with Caitlin Collins at the briefing, it's good for him and it's good for her. And people that deny that are the ones you got to watch. Rob Reiner's son is going on trial for killing his parents. And I think his name is Nick. I hadn't thought about this in a long time. I'd actually forgotten all about this story. I read yesterday that through his attorney, who was the Karen Reed attorney, and is now working for Nick Reiner, a guy named, I think his name is Alex Jackson or Alan Jackson. I think it's Alan Jackson. Nick Reiner wants his trust fund, the one that his daddy set up for him. He wants early access to it. It's $1.5 million in order to pay for the criminal defense team that will try to get him acquitted or found not guilty by reason of insanity or something in the murder of his parents. So what do you think about that? He wants the money that his parents put aside for him to pay for the trial for killing them. And there's a trustee. A lot of people do this. I don't have this kind of money, but like you set up a trust, and like if I kick the bucket right now, there'd be a trustee for my daughter until she reaches a certain age. Just a good thing to do. I'm not giving legal advice. You can talk to your lawyer. But anyway, he wants the money now, and he wants it released to him because he's an orphan. I know, and he needs to hire lawyers. I won't name the name. You would know who this is. We asked a lawyer, hey, what about a situation like this? And he did not want to touch this. Declined, did not want to. It really is icky, right? I know that's not a legal term. Wow. Even just the I'm an orphan part. Whoa. Oh, that's rough. Didn't, Don, you might remember this. Didn't the Menendez brothers say something like that, or one of them at one point?
2: In a
0: plea for, not for money, but for sympathy.
2: Right.
0: And they say something like, we're orphans now?
2: Oh, yes.
0: Am I remembering
2: yes,
0: that right?
2: Something similar. Yes. Yes, they were.
0: Yeah. How about we add a little something to the dictionary where if your parents are unalived by you, you don't get to use the O word. I think the O word should be like for a car accident or a plane crash, or you know what I mean? Or if somebody, some stranger commits homicide. But I don't think you can orphan yourself. I feel like that. Can I get any takers on that? Can I get an amen on that? I feel like you shouldn't be able to say that. I'll give you another corollary to that while we're talking about ugly things. If you kill your spouse, you kill your spouse. You homicide your spouse. I don't think you're a widow or a widower. I mean, technically you are, but the way that word is normally understood by others, and it implies tragedy and sympathy, I'm going to say you've given up the rights to that word. I'm going to say maybe we need a new word, or just that word doesn't apply. I'm making a word rule here. I'm the word police. I mean, if everybody else can be the word police, why can't I be the word police? I see where Bill Gates gave his secret testimony today about the Epstein thing. That was wild. He had to testify about whether or not, let's see, whether or not he had sex with underage women, whether or not he knew that Epstein was trafficking underage women, whether he got an STD, whether he asked Epstein for meds, whether he also asked for meds that he could sneak into the food and drink of his then wife, because he didn't want to tell her that he had, this is, he denies all of this, so this is allegedly, he didn't want to have to tell her he had an STD and might have given it to her, so he was going to sneak, like, antibiotics, I guess, into her water or her food. Does that even work? I don't even know if that would work. I'm not asking. And apparently through his, this was not, apparently through people in the know, he denied all of this and knew nothing, saw nothing. Sergeant Schultz, that's wild. I don't know, there's something about Bill Gates that he gives off, do you know what I'm talking about? There's a vibe with him. I always thought that if you reach that level of wealth, you could pretty much have anything you wanted, like very discreetly, safely. You could really arrange just about anything. But he does seem like a guy that would be kind of, I don't know, like socially awkward. Like if the Epstein stuff is true, he does seem like a guy that would have been very susceptible to it. I don't know. I don't know him. Total speculation. Very irresponsible of me. Speaking of wealth, San Francisco voters on Tuesday rejected Measure D. We didn't have a chance to talk about this. This was a tax focused on the highest paid CEOs and execs. It would have put a significant new tax called a ratio tax on top executives that earn 100 times the median compensation of their workers, which would have affected a lot of like San Francisco and Bay Area tech firms and things like that. The measure was supported by some Dems, opposed by others, including the mayor of San Francisco, Dan Lurie, who said it would drive tech companies away from Frisco and make the city less competitive. But I will point out that while it was defeated, which sounds like good news, right? it was defeated 52-48. So it probably could easily pass the next time it's brought up, and it probably will be. So we're really getting to the point where if you believe, as I do, that big blue cities are like slowly killing themselves, they're kind of getting to the end stages of that. And we're about to test the theory that's been spouted by people like me for years. I didn't originate it, that wealth will not sit there and stay put and let itself be punitively taxed. And they don't see it as paying their fair share. They already believe they are. They see it as taxing wealth because the wealth is there, where the tax is the end, not the means to an end. You'll often hear the Mamdanis of the world say, we need to tax the rich so we can do childcare. We need to tax the rich so we can do this or build that. But the truth is, and successful people see this, the taxing of the rich is the point, not what you can do with the money. Anyway, results on the JR poll coming up next on the Jack Show on KTSA.
3: Hi, good afternoon. In downtown, I-10 eastbound at 35, there's a crash in the left lane. It's going to cost you at least an extra 6 minutes. 35 southbound after loop 1604, a wreck takes out two left lanes. 37 southbound at Southden, roadwork has you down to just one lane getting by. You are backed up from Highway 181. I-10 eastbound at Probant, there is a stalled vehicle in the right lane. You're stop and go from 35. Loop 1604 northbound at Wiseman, watch for some construction at the on-ramp. 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I'm Rebecca Parker, KTSA, Time Saver Traffic.
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5: KTSA. It's 5 o'clock at KTSA San Antonio. I'm Stacey Keene. President Donald Trump says the U.S. is set to hit Iran hard. Speaking from the Oval Office this morning, Trump said more attacks are coming following yesterday's strikes. This comes after Trump blamed Iran for shooting down a U.S. Apache helicopter over the Strait of Hormuz yesterday. The U.S. launched strikes on Iranian targets in retaliation. Iran responded with attacks on U.S. targets in the Middle East. Governor Abbott is ordering the state's energy regulators to protect taxpayers from the costs of data center expansion. More now from KTSA's John Cruz.
6: Experts say AI research isn't going away, so we have to find ways to learn to live with these warehouses full of computers.
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6: That is Chris Johnson with the American Energy Leadership Institute. The governor wants to require data center owners to fully fund the cost of the electric infrastructure needed to serve their operation. It's a way, he says, to prevent those costs from being passed on to residential ratepayers. John Cruz, KTSA News.
5: The NBA Finals continue tonight. Our Spurs looking to even out the best of seven series at two games apiece when they face off against the New York Knicks from Madison Square Garden. Tip-off tonight is set for 6:30. Your KTSA Stevens Roofing AccuWeather forecast. Tonight we'll see mostly cloudy skies, humid, 77 for the low. Tomorrow partly sunny, hot, humid, and 91. Right now we've got mostly cloudy skies, 91 degrees at San Antonio's Severe Weather Station. I'm Stacey Keene. Stay connected with News Talk 550 KTSA and FM 1071.
8: Hi, good afternoon. On the south side, I-10 eastbound at Provant, watch for a stalled vehicle in the right lane that's got you slow from 35. I-10 upper level westbound between North Frio and after Culebra, construction has just one left lane open. I-10 eastbound at 35, watch for a wreck in the left lane. 35 southbound after Loop 1604, after Loop 1604, a crash takes out two left lanes. I'm Rebecca Parker, KTSA, Time Saver Traffic.
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9: Great radio stations across the land from San Antonio, along with Polo. And CJ's in for Sam. It is the Joe Pags Show. Glad to have you along for the ride. I am the aforementioned Joe Pags. Thanks a lot for stopping by. Go Spurs, go. I don't know if I mentioned Go Spurs, go. We are based in San Antonio at News Talk 550 KTSA, as you all know by now. And we're pulling for the Spurs, who now have pulled it to a 2-1 NBA Finals. I'm not going to spend a ton of time on the NBA Finals. If you're here for the news and for the commentary and for the excitement and the fun, well, we're going to get to all that today, too. You got to say go Spurs, go. Just have a few updates from the last game. First of all, President Trump will not be at Madison Square Garden tonight. He was there for game three, and that's why they canceled the gathering outside. They had like an outside watch party for all sorts of games during the Eastern Conference Finals and so on. They had watch parties actually outside of Madison Square Garden for games one and two that were both played here in San Antonio. They canceled it for game three. Many said it was because of the security concerns with the president coming, but he's not coming tonight. But Paul, you're saying they canceled it tonight too.
21: Right. And I'm sending you a link right now of something that I did find. And I guess the owner seems like he's putting the blame on Mayor Mamdani, I guess, since he's going to be there.
9: He was supposed to go to that one, but I didn't see him at all. They showed Trump a lot. And Mamdani said he was going to go to game three, but he was going to sit in a very different section of the stadium, is what he called it, because he's an idiot. Did he go to game three? Do we know?
21: I don't know.
9: I'm guessing he might not have, and then he's going to go to game four, and the security concerns are going to be raised because of that as well. Listen, I don't like the guy. I think he's a socialist and a lefty, and he hates America, but he is the elected mayor of New York. He should be able to go if he wants to go. So all that said, they're canceling that party. Did you look up Central Park? Are they still going to do that one?
21: No, I was just, because this one here, I mean, they're Madison Square Garden Sports released a statement earlier today. And it says Mayor Mamdani's granting of a watch party permit is disingenuous at best. And so it came with multiple conditions, including not allowing more than 1,000 spectators and demanding that they all must have a ticket. But more important is the mayor's plan to freeze out fans from celebrating outside Madison Square Garden.
9: So that's a different story completely.
21: Yeah.
9: So Mamdani decides we're not going to have the watch party, which was, it had 6,000 to 10,000 people outside of Madison Square Garden doing the watch party, but probably because we see that video, that viral video of the Spurs fan getting the snot beat out of him because he happens to wear a Spurs jersey in New York. Mamdani does the knee-jerk reaction by saying nobody can go. Only a thousand were going to be allowed to go, which in a city of 8.5 million, that's not a whole lot of people. So, all right. So there, New York gets another taste of why you should not have elected Mamdani. All that said, let me say it again. Go Spurs, go. But when the Knicks fans come here to San Antonio on Friday or Saturday, whatever the day is, I don't want any retribution. I don't want any sort of retaliation. Don't do that. I mean, we don't do that here. And in New York, by and large, they don't do that there either, except in this case, in individual cases like this, a guy should be able to walk through New York City with a Spurs jersey on and not fear for his life. It doesn't make any sense. So go Spurs, go. Game four will be tonight, and we're certainly looking for another win. And then it would actually put the home court advantage back to the San Antonio Spurs, although no team has won a home game yet in this finals. If you watched the game the other day, Victor Wembanyama pushes Jalen Brunson to the ground at one point, and there's no foul called, and the NBA went back and assessed it, and they said there will be no further punishment for Victor Wembanyama. So I watched it, and I'm thinking, that's pretty egregious. I mean, he definitely pushes him to the ground. And one guy's 7'4", the other guy's 6'2". So he pushes him to the ground. But did you see, Paul, did you see them? There was a still shot that was shown that happened right before he pushes him to the ground.
21: I mean, I saw where Brunson was holding onto Wemby's jersey before that.
9: Yeah, he's got a complete hold of his jersey. And the whole idea, because Jalen Brunson and Victor Wembanyama probably weigh about the same, although there's such a disparity in height. Wembanyama is very, very thin, and he needs to gain weight, by the way, in the offseason, eat a lot and go work out. But he's holding him there. Brunson is holding him there, and Wemby can't move. So that's when he pushes him to the ground. He didn't punch him in the face or anything like that. But that's been their whole MO this entire series, is to somehow keep Wembanyama from going to the basket. He was very successful going to the basket in game three. That's why they won. So I see what the technique is now. And they're doing it in a very sneaky way. So I'm sure when the NBA went back and checked it out, they saw how he had complete control of the guy's jersey, and he was just trying to get him off of him. Probably why there wasn't anything further that happened with that. But again, I'm looking forward to another really good game. All three of these games have been amazing so far. And go Spurs, go. That's just where we are. Okay, so you sent me this from WPIX. This is where, let me see, watch party registration opens up. So they put a bunch of stipulations on it, is what you're telling me.
21: Right, and then I guess now they're saying that it's canceled. And then I sent you another link that's talking about some of the places that are going to be open, and I think one of them is the Central Park one that you were talking about.
9: All right, and Central Park is actually a much bigger area, so you probably can do better by holding it there. CJ, are you watching these games?
0: No, I haven't seen any of them, but I am watching the a huge amount of fans from each side, you know, right, on social media and stuff. That's been fun for me.
9: Are you go Spurs go or let's go Knicks?
0: No, go Spurs go.
9: Of course, duh. Right?
0: Of course, yeah.
9: Hello. So, yeah, I mean, it's going to be fun to watch it tonight. Let me just outline some of the details, and this is probably why they canceled it. The mayor put a bunch of stipulations on it. This is from WPIX Channel 11 in New York. There will be no watch party outside Madison Square Garden of Game 4. For Game 4, the NBA Finals, according to Mayor Zoran Mamdani. Mamdani officially announced that the watch party outside the MSG was canceled Wednesday this afternoon, hours before tip-off. The Brett Carton on UFAN. Knicks owner James Dolan said that there would be no screens outside MSG due to the heightened security surrounding Game 4, essentially blaming Mayor Mamdani and NYPD Commissioner Jessica Tisch. MSG Sports released a statement earlier on Wednesday, today, saying Mayor Mamdani's granting of a watch party permit is disingenuous at best. It came with multiple conditions, including not allowing more than 1,000 spectators and demanding that they all must have a ticket. But more important is the mayor's plan to freeze out the fans from celebrating outside Madison Square Garden, which will turn the streets around MSG into a police state. Mamdani blamed Dolan in a post on X. Quote, MSG requested a permit for a watch party for 500 to 999 fans. We approved that permit for 999 fans. Mr. Dolan has now decided to cancel the watch party. I know this is breaking hearts across our city, but if there's one thing Knicks fans don't need permission for is showing up for our team, wherever we may be, no matter the block or the borough, Knicks in five. What a loser this guy is. That's me adding that. The Knicks opened registration for multiple watch parties in New York City at Woolman Rink in Central Park and at the Brooklyn Bowl, but had yet to release an option for outside Madison Square Garden. Both Woolman Rink and Brooklyn Bowl quickly sold out. There you go. I mean, Mamdani taking away your fun. And no, it's not Dolan's fault. It's Mamdani's fault. The guy is a control freak. He's a communist and probably couldn't name a Knicks player before the final started. To be honest with you, he's not some big Knicks fan, that's for sure. So we'll see what happens tonight, but go Spurs, go. Again, we'll be watching very closely. It's been a very, very good series so far. I'm so glad they won Game 3, or else we'd be looking at a possible sweep tonight. It also broke the Knicks' a consecutive win streak at 13. Other big news from yesterday, of course, the Carmelo Anthony verdict. He was found guilty of murder. He could have gotten up to life in prison. He was sentenced to 35 years. There are idiots who are complaining about it being 35 years, that it's unfair, it's taking too much of his life. He killed a guy because of a dispute over a tent. The guy's dead because of a dispute over over a tent. Well, TMZ caught up with Jasmine Crockett, of course, the lunatic representative who will be out of a job very soon, from Texas. They caught up with her and asked her about it. So you're going to hear the TMZ sounder in this piece of video and audio. But what she has to say just is mind-boggling. And if she believes it, she's a sick, disgusting human being. If she's just completely ignorant and doesn't know the details of the case, that's just as bad.
1: Rep Crockett, you might have seen that Carmelo Anthony was sentenced to 35 years. I wanted to get your reaction to the trial and the verdict.
14: My heart breaks. For so many reasons. And so I was just speaking to a student that is shadowing me who wants to be a public defender. And so it takes me back to what actually made me decide to get into this legislative work in the first place, because I know that our systems are broken. And what we saw with that verdict is the evidence of a broken system. Now listen.
9: I'm sorry, evidence of a broken system? I thought her heart was going to be breaking for Austin Metcalf, didn't you? A dead 17-year-old person? No, her heart breaks because of the sentence. Oh, no, I'm going to let her continue. But this is who this person is.
14: From everything that I understand, which I wasn't at the trial because obviously I got a day job, but it's my understanding.
9: Not for long.
14: Understanding that Carmelo ended up stabbing, puncturing, I don't know what this tool was that they talk about, knife, or some refer to it as a tool. He ended up hitting Austin one time.
9: She's calling them by their first names as if she knows these people. And now she's trying to minimize the fact that he hit him with a tool one time. He stabbed him in the heart.
14: And it was about where he hit him. One time, 2 inches. This wasn't someone who said...
9: Again, did somebody say it's a 2-inch knife? I never heard it was a 2-inch knife. She's saying 2 inches. I mean, maybe she should say something like, well, he should not have stabbed that kid in the heart.
14: And hey, let me stab you 5, 6, 7 times. And so when you're looking at the punishment range, there's a reason in Texas that it goes from 5 to 99 or life, because you are looking at how intentional, like how bad was this?
9: How intentional was it? He took a knife out of his bag, plunged it in the heart of another 17-year-old, killing him. I'm going to say that was intentional.
14: 35 years for a kid who had decided to go under a tent that was not his team's tent as it was raining?
9: No. 35 years for a kid who grabbed a knife and plunged it in the heart of another kid.
14: And simply didn't want to be put out in the rain by some random kid that he didn't know?
9: That he ended up killing. He murdered him.
2: Who was larger than him? What it is to live as a black person in this country. But
9: Oh, it's because he's a black person in the country. It didn't take her too long to get to that, only a minute 30 to get to the fact that it's because he's a black person in this country. If he were a black person in this country who didn't stab somebody in the heart, he wouldn't be going to prison for 35 years, you idiot.
2: But just like you can give the benefit of the doubt to so many police officers when they go out and they shoot some black unarmed person.
9: Which happens extremely rarely. Extremely, and you've never given the benefit of the doubt to any police officer in that situation, you liar.
2: Even though they are trained, the fact that there was little to no mercy seen or humanity seen.
9: She literally said he could have gotten up to 99 years in prison and he only got 35. I think that was some mercy seen.
2: When this black boy said that I was scared. Or the fact that, honestly, anybody else who did something
9: with... Nothing in the testimony suggests he was scared. He didn't take the stand. And what he said, according to all the witnesses, touch me, see what happens. He wanted him to. He was so scared.
2: It's such a small object. All I know is that it wasn't considered unlawful carrying of a weapon because the blade was not long enough. Mm-hmm. That they wouldn't even say, well, maybe this was more so something that looked like manslaughter.
1: Well, some people might say, why are you even bringing a knife like that to attract me?
2: Yeah, people may say that, but walk a day in my shoes.
9: Walk a day in my shoes. So being a 17-year-old track athlete who happened to be black in Frisco, Texas, means you can bring a knife onto school campus if we walk a day in his shoes? She's wearing all sorts of designer crap as she's saying this. Clearly sitting on the Ozempic needle, in my opinion, because she's lost a bunch of weight. She's wearing all sorts of hair extensions that cost a lot of money and diamonds and jewels hanging off of her ears. Boy, she's got it tough.
2: Then respond.
9: She's got it tough in America. Well, really tough for a black person in America today. She's literally in the House of Representatives. But walk a minute or a mile in her shoes or this kid who killed somebody in cold blood. I have to feel for Carmelo Anthony because he's black in America.
2: Because we as black folks say, why is it that people need long-arm guns when we are going out and having a First Amendment protest? But people say that's their right. They are.
9: I don't know what she's talking about. I don't think anybody knows what she's talking about. I don't think she knows what she's talking about.
2: Allowed to do that. And again, it wasn't against the law. For him to have it.
9: It was against the law to plunge it into the kid's chest, killing him. That was against the law.
2: Been prohibited by school rules, which he wasn't at his school at the time. Mm-hmm. But it definitely was not against the law.
1: So you think race played a role in the verdict?
2: Oh my God. I know Collin County. So absolutely. Collin County is right north of Dallas County. Mm-hmm. And I can tell you that I have had cases that I felt like played out differently because of the counties that they were in.
9: Several witnesses in that case testifying against Carmelo Anthony are black. Just let that sink in. Several witnesses in this case are black for the prosecution side against Anthony.
2: And unfortunately, that was not the county for a black boy.
1: So if this were...
9: Yeah, it was not the county where a black boy should have killed somebody. I agree.
1: A white boy in his exact same position, you don't think he'd get a 35-year sentence?
2: I would guarantee you it wouldn't have happened. I don't even know if he would have been convicted. Because if a white boy would have said that they were afraid of a black boy, something tells me that that jury that didn't have any black people on it, they would have believed him.
9: Give me some examples of where that happened, Jasmine. Give me some examples of where that happened. Because if the races were backward, the opposite of what they were in this case, there would have been massive George Floyd-like riots in the streets. There weren't those riots because the killer is a black kid. And the dead person is a white kid.
2: In his sphere.
1: Well, there's so many different opinions on this case. I mean, even your Republican colleague, Randy Fine, I mean, he's saying that he should get the death penalty. Your take on that?
2: Again, racism.
9: Jasmine Crockett is a disgusting human being. She can dress it up as much as she wants. She's not an ugly person. She's attractive, but she becomes so disgusting just because of the words coming out of her mouth that had been fed into her, because when she was a state representative here in Texas, she didn't act like this. She didn't speak like that. everything is through the lens of race. And you know why? Because it's made her very, very wealthy. Look up her net worth. 833-JOE-PAGS, 833-5-JOE-PAGS.com. I'll take some calls in the Carmelo Anthony case, certainly. You want to call in and say, go Spurs, go, or let's go Knicks? I'll take those calls as well right now. We've got David Clark, part two. I had part one yesterday. Part two is today, Sheriff David Clark. We talked specifically about the mindset of a Carmelo Anthony in a case like this in America in 2026. Meantime, I've got to tell you about Incogni, incogni.com/PAGS. You go there, you save a bunch of money on getting the data brokers to stop pumping out, for a profit, your private information. They sent me a report before I started working with Incogni, and the report showed my address, my former addresses, my phone number, my cell number, my kids' numbers, their names. Some of this information had my social security number. Some had some old

0: like it. Afternoon on the west side, 610 West Loop southbound at Memorial. A stalled semi was just cleared away. There's still a 10-minute delay from Highway 290. 610 North Loop eastbound at Shepherd. A crash is blocking the left lane. You've got a 7-minute slowdown. 610 North Loop westbound at Airline. There is a crash at the on-ramp. Use caution there. Katy Freeway eastbound at Taylor. A wreck is out of the way. There's still some stop and go from TC Jester. I'm Rebecca Parker, KTSA Time Saver Traffic.
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6: I want to say that I'm not surprisable, if that's a word. I'm never surprised when Jasmine Crockett opens her mouth, and then I am. I'm never surprised that something that stupid can come out of a human being's mouth, but then I am. I mean, you expect something really low and dumb and racial to come out of her mouth at every time. And then she says it with so much conviction. This is the woman who once said, listen, I've got an honorary doctorate, which means you didn't really earn a doctorate. Somebody gave it to you as an honor, which is nothing wrong with that, but don't hang your hat on that. She comes out and completely, without a doubt, takes Carmelo Anthony's side just because of the racial component. She brings up race two times or three times in that conversation where it wasn't about race. It was about

0: one guy doing the wrong thing. I mean, at the end of the day, he's going to go away for a very long time, and Austin Metcalf is never coming back. This is a well-deserved prison sentence, and he probably should have gotten more. This guy, Graham Plattner, wins easily in Maine. Oh, yeah, Nazi sympathizer. We'll have that when we come back. Stay here.
1: This is the Joe Pags Show. Good afternoon. On the south side of downtown, I-10 eastbound at Probant, there's a stalled vehicle in the right lane. You're jammed up from 35. I-10 eastbound at Vance Jackson, a stalled vehicle is blocking two right lanes. 37 southbound at Southden, you've got road work up. Just one lane is getting by. Delays are from Highway 181. I-10 eastbound at La Conterra Parkway, there is construction at the entrance ramp. Use caution there. Loop 1604 northbound at Wiseman, there's road work at the on-ramp. 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I'm Rebecca Parker, KTSA, Time Saver Traffic.
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0: 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JoePags.com on your Wednesday. We've got a couple of great interviews today. Senator Ron Johnson will be on the program. Senator Johnson's going to talk about what you don't know about the COVID shots, about what you don't know about the adverse effects that were purposely kept from you. And he's getting all sorts of assistance now from Robert Kennedy Jr., but he didn't get any assistance when you had Fauci and the losers under the Biden administration in there. They are hiding it. It's a huge, humongous cover-up, maybe the biggest in a century. He's going to outline that next hour. Then we've got part two with Sheriff David Clark in hour number three, where we talk a lot about the Carmelo Anthony case and how we got to this point to where a 17-year-old black kid thinks it's okay to stab somebody in the heart. What kind of upbringing do you have that at first chance, because of some sort of dispute over stab somebody in the heart? And his answer is actually pretty revealing. We're going to have that with Sheriff Clark in hour number three as well. Let me go to the phone lines. Our friend Roman in Boston. Roman, what's going on? Hi.
1: Hey, Joe. I'm pretty upset today about this Graham Plump. Upset every day, but it compelled me to call.
0: How does this happen, Roman? So what am I missing?
1: Joe, I don't even know how he got there. You know, congratulations, man. You just put Sloth from the Goonies on the ticket to become senator of your state. He shouldn't even be on the street.
0: Yep.
1: Joe, he should be not even be anywhere near the United States Senate. Do people need to remember that there are people walking this planet, Joe, with actual tattoos from what Nazis gave them when they were in Dachau and when they were in the camps going to the ovens? Do Mainers need to understand this? How much more do we need to make it clear? This guy doesn't need the Senate. He needs professional help. Everything I've been hearing about him is negative. He talks about the cops. He talked about what he would do if a male broke into his house. He talked when he... He's gone, and Maine voted him. 72% of them put him through.
0: And he beat the sitting governor. And listen, I don't like the governor Mills. I don't like her at all, but she's a whole hell of a lot better than Nazi tattoo guy. And Maine said, we're going to let him win in a landslide. I mean, Roman, you probably see this guy in the news more because you're in New England. I mean, you got to tell me, you got to fill me in. How are they covering this guy? Are they saying he had a Nazi tattoo? Are they saying he's got all this sort of details on these, you know, sexting with all sorts of women while he was just married? I mean, do you know all this stuff from your local news, or are they ignoring it?
1: No, they're ignoring it. We're hearing it from valid other sources. But, you know what? I take Susan Collins with 50% of the vote than him. We're not going to get anything out of him. And you may have, if they let him loose in the Senate, the women in the Senate need to be careful. Ed Markey, our Senator, Ed Markey, just endorsed him today.
0: Wow. What
1: did that tell you about Massachusetts?
0: Wow.
1: Liz Warner was on from the beginning, and Markey came out now and is endorsing him. You cannot stop this guy.
0: What happened to Believe
1: because
0: All Women?
1: They think he's a hero. He's a macho man.
0: Believe All Women. What happened to that?
1: Believe them all. The women that, I don't know how much I could say, Joe, about what these women are saying, his girlfriend.
0: People can look it up.
1: But, you know, he made fun of a Purple Heart recipient who took four bullets for his platoon. He was used to sharpen axes and laugh as he was watching TV, according to one of his girlfriends. On the app that he was on, we don't know if they were underage. They probably weren't, but we don't know. It's indecent. It's improper.
0: He's the best and brightest. Roman, before I run out of time, let me ask you something, because you're in it. You're there in New England. I feel for you guys. But I've got to ask you this. Do you think that what I said earlier has any validity? Do you think the Susan Collins camp was like, let this guy be the guy, then I'll win it easily? Because there's no way he beats her. If he beats her, Maine's done.
1: No, he doesn't beat her. He's going to go into the dustbin of history. She's down by maybe 2 points right now. It's probably a heavily Democratic sample poll. But she's going to end up beating him. It's just that is Maine what the rest of the country is going to be like? Like, seriously, eventually one of these nuts is going to get in. I don't think he's going to beat Susan Collins.
0: The guy in this state has a really good chance. I mean, the guy Tallarico here is another really strange weirdo that has a chance. I mean, right now he's polling ahead of Ken Paxton.
1: Tallarico, the fake Presbyterian preacher.
0: Yes.
1: He doesn't even know the word of God if it hit him in the face, which it should hit him right in the face.
0: It should.
1: I just don't. I don't understand the way the country's going, Joe. I don't.
0: Roman, you're the best. I got to run, brother. We always appreciate hearing from Roman in Boston. We love Beantown. Unless you're playing the Yankees, don't get mad at me. I'm a New Yorker. Don't give me a hard time. 833-JOE-PAGS, 833-563-7247, joepags.com. Another big hour coming your way, including Senator Ron Johnson. Do not touch that dial. Stay here.
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11: It's 6 o'clock at KTSA San Antonio. I'm Stacey Keene. Lawyers for Carmelo Anthony say they're appealing his sentence. The Texas teen was found guilty of fatally stabbing Austin Metcalf in a fight at a track meet last year in Frisco. And now lawyers say they're appealing the 35-year sentence that was handed down yesterday. Authorities say Anthony is currently being housed in isolation, but aren't saying why. President Donald Trump says the U.S. will be attacking Iran very hard. Trump says more attacks are coming following yesterday's strikes. Despite the attacks, the president says he still believes an end to the war is in sight.
12: We were really close to a deal, but they keep tapping us along. They keep playing us for suckers because, you know what? They dealt with some very stupid presidents. I have to say that. I'm embarrassed to say it. Some very stupid people were sitting there.
11: And the New York Police Department is looking for the suspects behind a brutal assault on a San Antonio Spurs fan Monday night. Police say the fan was walking back to his hotel after Game 3 when the suspects surrounded him and kicked him and punched him before they took off with a Spurs jersey. Several players are reacting, including Knicks player Karl-Anthony Towns, who says the game is built off of respect and passion, and he says he wants everyone to respect each other. The Spurs and the Knicks face off in just about a half an hour for Game 4 of the NBA Finals at Madison Square Garden. Your KTSA Stevens Roofing AccuWeather forecast. Tonight, mostly cloudy and humid as we drop to 77. Tomorrow, partly sunny, hot, humid, and 91. Right now, mostly cloudy skies, 90 degrees at San Antonio's Severe Weather Station. I'm Stacey Keene. Stay connected with News Talk 550 KTSA and FM 107.1.
13: Hi, good afternoon in Midtown. I-10 upper level westbound between North Frio and after Filet Brothers construction up. Just one lane is getting by. You should expect delays. Loop 410 westbound at Blanco. There's a crash off to the left shoulder. It's still going to cost you an extra 6 minutes from Airport Boulevard. That's all of the delays. Loop 410 westbound at Palo Alto. Road work is up in the left lane. You are stop and go for an extra few minutes to get by. I-10 eastbound at La Conterra Parkway. There's road work at the entrance ramp. I'm Rebecca Parker, KTSA, Time Saver Traffic.
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0: Crowd, there's construction up just the left lane is getting by. You should expect delays. In downtown, 35 upper level, southbound at 90, there's an accident off to the right shoulder. Onlookers are causing a heavy slowdown. Loop 410 westbound at Blanco, there's a crash on the left shoulder. You're stop and go for an extra 5 minutes from airport. 410 westbound at Palo Alto, you've got road work in the left lane. 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I'm Rebecca Parker, KTSA, Time Saver Traffic.
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